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Good morning, good morning, good morning. Morning. Just gone 6 minutes after 8 o'clock on this brand new day, brand new week, Sunday, 20th of September, 2026. 20926. And you're welcome to a brand new day right here on our very own Highland Radio. It's a grey old morning out there. I don't know what it's going to do. Could rain, be grey all day. We'll have to find out and see. Doesn't matter, we're together. We'll play good music and we'll have good fun. What more could you ask for? Put the kettle on. Let's have a Sunday morning, Murphy.

0: listening here for ELO, the Let's Flat Orchestra. That's the sound of the beautiful South. It's a living thing. I like that. That's clever. What a terrible thing to lose. Let's take a look at the weather forecast for today, Sunday the 20th of September. Mostly dry, bright and sunny morning with plenty of good light winds. Sunshine continuing for a time in the afternoon, but it will become cloudier later. Southerly breezes and highs of 14 to 16. That sounds good. Tonight becoming cloudy with some patchy light rain and drizzle at times. Light southerly breezes and rather humid conditions overnight too. Lowest temperatures tonight, 13 to 16 degrees Celsius.
1: 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I want to say a big thanks to all the radio stations that are supporting Irish Music Month. 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

0: Mike Denver doing a great version of the Kentish Town Waltz. Of course, that's a Imelda May's tune, but Mike Denver there and the Kentish Town Waltz. I want to tell you about a charity event in honour of Sister Claire Crockett, who get her recognised as the Sister of God. Happening yesterday and today, the time 9 o'clock to 6 o'clock, the venue, the Coffee Barrel and Farm Shop at Nixon's Corner. Get yourselves along there, get a nice coffee and a sticky bun, all in aid of Sister Claire Crockett to get her recognised as a Sister of God. They're raising funds for that one. That sounds good.
1: Hi folks, Paul McDevitt here. Invite you to join myself and Jimmy Stafford this Monday night for another edition of the Monday Night Sessions in association with Emerald Guitars. On the show this week, we welcome County Tyrone singer-songwriter Aidan Scott Brown. Fiddle player Aidan O'Donnell from Dunloe will also be dropping by for a chat and a few tunes. And we also say a big hello and welcome to Letterkenny singer-songwriter Sinead Gallagher. That's the Monday Night Sessions this Monday night between 8 p.m. and 10 p.m. as always, right here on Highland Radio.
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Showbiz news, Strictly Come Dancing returns with a new hosting trio, Emma Willis, Joss Whittingham and former pro Joanna Sradebi. Most people are asking, why do we need three of them? I know, when I left my job, my manager said that Murphy done the work of two men. Laurel and Hardy.

Other showbiz news, Wayne Rooney in talks with I'm a Celebrity bosses. The biggest ever signing 2 years after Colleen was in the jungle. I honestly can't understand one word Wayne Rooney says.

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Now, local hero. Want to talk about that? We've selected four local hero finalists. They've all been on the Greg Hughes Show. Our finalists are Killian McLaughlin with his song Peace of Mind, Hopeful Kind with their song Green Baby Go, Ryan McCauley with Nickname and Ruby Rua and their song Breathless. 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Voting closes tonight at midnight, and the winner will be announced on the Greg Hughes Show on Tuesday. 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And whoever wins will go on to the national finals to represent Highland Radio. 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

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It means a lot to Irish artists and songwriters to have their work supported in this very special way. 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

case. She's running late for the bus that takes her when she goes. 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

Oh, beautiful to hear that one again. On the outside, Lynn Hamilton was the lady. And it was a theme tune from Prisoner of Cell Block H. Remember, it used to be on a Friday night. Do you remember B. Smith? She run the wing. She was one of the prisoners. And wee Lizzie, she was there as well. And Doreen and Judy and Rita. And of course, the prison officer, the big boss, Vera, was the big boss. And Prisoner of Cell Block H. Great memories there. With Lynn Hamilton and On the Outside. Listen to the first line of this song. It's ABBA. I remember when you left Kilkenny.

I always think of that ABBA album was the start of the end of COVID. It was such a dark, dark place we were all in, and then coming out of it then, that was one of the joys. Seeing ABBA getting back together again with that one from their album, say the album's called Voyage, and that was When You Dance With Me. And the first line is, I can remember when you left Kilkenny. Apparently they were after the breakup of ABBA back in the 1980s. Apparently Benny spent a lot of time in Limerick, and couldn't get Limerick into the lyrics, so we thought Kilkenny fits better.

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8: How's it going? 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

Loving that. That's Amy Meehan and Neil Young song called Harvest Moon. Love the arrangement. Pretty good news coming up at 9 o'clock, followed by this morning's Gospel Hour, 1 hour of music of inspiration and hope. Well, that song's good to the very last drop.

0: Paradise. Is there such a thing, or are we already there? Speak for yourself.
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This is Anne Duncan, and I watch the sunrise. Good morning, good morning, good morning to Aaron McShane, listening in at home. Aaron, we'll try and get your wee song on for you maybe in the last hour of the programme. Say hello to Karen Devine, listening in this morning, checking in nice and early. Good morning to you, Karen. Hope all is good with you. And hi, Aidan, good morning. Hope you and Aidan had a nice week and you're both keeping well. God bless. Comes from Peter Watson. Good morning to you, Peter. I'm going to play this one for you.

0: voice of an angel, Ave Maria, Celine Dion.
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0: 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Voting closes tonight at midnight, and the winner will be announced live in the Greg Hughes Show on Tuesday the 22nd of September. And we just heard we'll be playing all four acts at 11:30 this morning. 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

That's Daniel, played out for everyone involved in Relay for Life Donegal 26, and we look forward to Relay for Life Donegal 27. Good morning to Seamus and all the family there as well. Good morning, good morning, good morning. Right, I want to mention a little thing here that's happening today. Well, it's kicked off already at 9 o'clock at Nixon's Corner. It's a coffee morning in aid of, let's see, get the details here. It's in aid of, it's a charity event, and it's in aid of, as he searches through, it's to promote and raise funds in honour of Sister Claire Crockett to be named as a Sister of God. The event has been held at, as I say, Nixon's Corner, at the Coffee Barrel Farm Shop, Nixon's Corner, from 9 o'clock to 6 o'clock today. I say it's all in aid of Sister Claire Crockett to get her recognised as a Sister of God. And you're more than welcome along there. And loads of coffee and tea and sticky buns, I'm sure, will be available to all there as well. All going to a great cause as well. Right, John Wilkie, where are you, John Wilkie? John Wilkie, John Wilkie, where are you? There you are, John Wilkie. John Wilkie is having a climb up Mount Errigal next Sunday morning. Sunday, 12 o'clock next Sunday. Meeting up at the Errigal car park. It's all in aid of Jigsaw Donegal, Young People's Health and Mind. So if you're interested in that, get on the interweb and support John Wilkie's fundraising page on idonate.ie on Facebook. And say it's Climb Up Errigal. I'd love to do that someday. But not next Sunday. Right. Right, I've got to say hello to all the Donegal. Let me see. Could you give a big shout out to Matthew Sims, who won the All-Ireland Senior Conventional Championship and is going to Kenya next year to represent Ireland in the World Championships. Big congratulations to all the Donegal competitors that competed at the Plyon. And this one comes from all the Donegal fans. Well done, Matthew. Well done indeed. Plowing is it's not an easy task, and to do it good and to be a champion at it, well done indeed, and congratulations to you, and good luck in Kenya.

0: Just beautiful. That's Hugh P and Maria Doherty and her brilliant, brilliant version of A Living Prayer, title track off their album as well. We'll take a break, and when we come back, we'll have this morning's spoken word reading for us this morning, James Young.
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4: Running slightly behind this morning, so let's get on to it. It's this morning's spoken word. Reading for us this morning, James Young. I'll let him introduce it himself.
5: Reading the Telegraph recently, I saw a poem that moved me very much. It was written by an old woman who had spent the end of her life in the geriatric ward of a Scottish hospital. She wrote this poem, and it was found after she had died. I'm very proud to be able to tell you the story of the Crabbed Old Woman. What do you see, nurses? What do you see? Are you thinking when you're looking at me? A crabbed old woman, not very wise, uncertain to habit with faraway eyes, who dribbles her food and makes no reply when you say in a loud voice, "Och, I do wish you'd try." Who seems not to notice the things that you do and is forever lost in a stock in her shoe, who unresisting her not let you do as you will with bathing and feeding the long days to fill. Is that what you're thinking? Is that what you see? Then open your eyes, nurse, you're not looking at me. I'll tell you who I am as I sit here so still, as I use at your bidding, as I ate at your will. I'm a small child of 10, we have father and mother, brothers and sisters who love one another. A young girl of 16 with wings on her feet, dreaming that soon now a lover she'll meet. A bride soon, at 20, my heart gives a leap, remembering the vows that I promised to keep. At 25 now, I have young of my own, who need me to build them a secure, happy home. A woman of 30, my young now grow fast, bound to each other with ties that should last. At 40, my young son's now growing, will all be gone, but my man's still beside me, and to see I don't mourn. At 50 once more, babies play round my knee, again we know children, my loved one and me. Dark days are upon me, my husband is dead, I look to the future and oh, I shudder with dread, for my young are all busy rearing young of their own, and I think of the years and the love I have known. I'm an old woman now, and nature is cruel. 'Tis her jest to make old age look like a fool. The body it crumbles, grace and vigour depart, and there now is a stone where I once had a heart. But inside this old carcass, while a young girl still dwells, and now and again my battered heart swells. I remember the joys, I remember the pain, and I'm loving and living my life all over again. I think of the years, all too few, gone too fast, and accept the stark fact that nothing can last. So open your eyes, nurses. Open and see, not a crabbed old woman. Look closer. It's me.
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4: That's James Young there and the Crabbedale Woman. We'll have more spoken word, same time, same place next Sunday morning. Got to give a big shout out right now. Let's say a big, big hello to Peter Sinden Lowe. Good morning, Aidan. Enjoying the lovely music as always. Can you please play an Elvis song for everyone who joined us at our lockdown retreat yesterday? Thank you. It was a very special day. It certainly was. I've done that myself there in the last few weeks. Father La and the company out there in lockdown doing great work. So we'll play a nice Elvis song for you all and hope you set a prayer for us all here as well. Good morning.

0: Hard to believe they're both gone. That's Elvis and his daughter Lisa Marie Presley, where no one stands alone. Got to say hello to Margaret Thompson and Drumbo. Good morning to you, Margaret. Comes to you this morning from Jenny. And Charlie Gallagher and Margot and Tommy Rosny. Say hello to Patrick and Siobhan Green, John Tweed, John Campbell, Anne Marie, Molly Mills. Say hello to Rose McLaughlin, Dublin McLaughlin, Mark Emmett, and Joe Duffy and Megan. And this one comes from Anna Lee and Charlotte. Good morning, good morning, good morning to everyone there this morning. And this is Irish Music Month.
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0: It is indeed, and don't forget after the news at 10 o'clock we'll get over to the Reverend Jim Lamont, of course. There we go. Jim will be joining us after the news at 10 o'clock. I want to tell you about the Hospice Remembrance Service. It's taking place next Sunday, September 27th, 3 p.m. in Conwell Parish Church, just opposite the cathedral there. That's next Sunday, service of remembrance for the Donegal Hospice. Sunday, 27th September, 3 p.m. in Conwell Parish Church, just opposite the cathedral. Good morning, good morning, good morning to Mary, Catherine and Andrea, checking in nice and early as always. Good morning to you, play a nice song for you now in a moment. And Audrey Nealis in Clady, good morning to all my family and friends. Good morning to you, Audrey, and this is Irish Music Month.
9: 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I want to say a big thanks to all the radio stations that are supporting Irish Music Month. 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

0: That's Jamie Donnelly, Do Not Ask Me to Remember. Beautiful song. Very, very deep meaning as well.
1: 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The finalists are Killian McLaughlin, Peace of Mind. The Hopeful Kind, Green Baby Go.
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13: 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It's just that sometimes

0: teardrop that you cry. That's Colin Gallen. Oh, the next teardrop falls. Gotta say hello to my mum and dad, Kathleen and Alec McDyer. Drumnick Hart, very happy birthday to you both. And to my auntie. I'm not saying that in the radio. To my auntie, Bernie Maxwell in Lifford, a very happy birthday to you. Lots of love from Bridget. Bernie, I'll tell you later what you were saying.
1: 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A true friend. Someone who's there to put that smile back on your face just when you need it most. So remember that I'll be there.
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0: Brodúil as a bheith atamáanta ag 30 kilometer. 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

0: Let's look at the weather forecast for today, Sunday, 20th of September. Mostly dry, bright, sunny day. Plenty of dry weather, light wind, sunshine continue for time into the afternoon, but it will become cloudier. Southerly breezes, highs 14 to 16 degrees Celsius. Time for us to go over to Reverend Jim Lamont for a morning service. And after service, we'll continue on with our Sunday Morning Murphy, which will include at 11:30, we'll play all four finalists in Local Hero 2026 here on Highland Radio. But now let's hand over to the Reverend Jim. Good morning.
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May you all have a real sense of the presence of God with you wherever you are listening to this service today. And may we all experience a touch in the leading of the one who reaches out to us with love and his grace sufficient.

Just let us pray. Almighty God, our Heavenly Father, we know that you offer to us new life in Christ, but still we shut your Spirit out of our hearts and our lives. We have tried to live in our own way and in our own strength. We've strayed far away from the paths that you want us to tread. We claim to be your people, but we have been anxious and we have been troubled by the difficulties that confront us in life. And we have just lacked this confidence and the faith that we know that we ought to have in you. Just forgive us, Father, for our faithlessness, and take our failures, our half-hearted hearts, our lack of faith and our selfish prayers, and by the power of your Holy Spirit, transform our insipid lives into the richness of your kingdom by the power of your love that comes to us through Christ your Son. Amen. A short reading from Matthew's Gospel, chapter 7. Jesus is speaking. Ask and it will be given to you. Seek and you will find. Knock and the door will be opened to you. For everyone who asks receives. He who seeks finds, and to him who knocks, the door will be opened. Which of you, if his own son asks for bread, will he give him a stone? Or if he asks for a fish, will you give him a snake? And if you then, though you are evil, know how to give good gifts to your children, how much more will your Father in heaven give good gifts to those who ask him? And one of my favourite verses in the Bible is when the prophet Jeremiah finds himself in the potter's house, and we read, this is the word that came to Jeremiah from the Lord. Go down to the potter's house, and there I will give you my message. And so I went down to the potter's house, and I saw him working at the wheel, but the pot he was shaping from the clay was marred in his hands. And so the potter formed it into another pot, shaping it as it seemed best to him. He didn't throw the clay away. He took the same clay that was marred in his hand, and he took that same clay and used it to become a different vessel. And that is what he can do in our lives.

during over for the 2 years of my time when I was very much laid up. And indeed, I still am. And some people would ask, what did I do? Well, ask me anything about the morning programmes. I could tell them about it, all of them. And then there was all those stories with the detectives. I enjoy a good detective story. There's Morse and Lewis and Vera, Midsummers. Oh, by the way, if you ever think of buying a house in Midsummer, don't, for you might not even see through into the first morning. We all have our regrets about life, about words spoken, about decisions made, about things we know we shouldn't have done. And we're so often left with what I would call the if-onlys of life. If only I had been there. If only I had listened. If only I had been more thoughtful. So what can we do about those if-onlys of life? What do we do with our regrets? Well, we can always take a negative route. We can try and bury them, trying to put them back into the back of our minds. But then, as we all know, they have a habit of coming back to us. We rationalise them. Lots of people have done that. And I'm not the only one. I'm sure that there are many others who have made the same mistake. But isn't there mistakes, but your mistakes that bother you? You can't bury your regrets. It won't work. But do you want to know the best way to deal with your regrets? Well, the answer was on the poster that I saw. Mistakes have been made. Others will be blamed. Blame someone else. The blame at the other person's door. If that is what happens in school, and please, sir, it wasn't me, it was him. It happens within families, it happens in society. We're all good at the blame game. It perhaps is the earliest game that we have ever played. For there we find it right at the beginning of creation. For when God finds Adam hiding in the garden, he asks, "What is it that you've done? Have you eaten of the tree that I told you not to eat from?" And Adam says, "Please God, it was her. It was that woman whom you gave me. See, God, if you hadn't given me that woman, I wouldn't be in this mess today." We accuse others and excuse ourselves. We pass the buck. It's your fault. But that doesn't work either. For the truth is, in the final analysis, the buck stops right here with ourselves. Or maybe we just take all the blame upon ourselves, and we can allow our regrets to fester within us and end up burying ourselves under a dark cloud of depression. And sadly, when such feelings overtake some people, they end up wanting. So we end up or ending life itself, because they can no longer live with their regrets, with all the if-onlys of life, because they have not experienced that love of God reaching out to them

We can indeed take the negative way to overcome your regrets, but it doesn't work, and you never ever get away from them. But there is a positive route, and the positive route begins when you realize that you are like everyone else, that you're not the only person who's had the regrets. Some single one of us, myself included, have had regrets. None of us are perfect, and realizing that, then admit your mistakes. Indeed, the word from Jesus is the great biblical word repentance. Repentance, which means to make a 180-degree turn away from the wrongs, the failures, and the if-onlys of life, and back toward the things of God. This is the most painful step in getting rid of our regrets. We don't like to accept responsibility. I was wrong. We don't like to admit what we

in the face, to acknowledge the flaws and the failings, to recall the mistakes and the judgments, poor decisions, messed up performances, and then genuinely to forgive ourselves in the glad conviction that God loves us just as we are. It takes a special kind of courage to accept that it's okay to be human, for that means to be frail and fearful and occasionally falling flat on our face, because our worth is not judged by how successful we are, but by how God is good. That amazing grace of God gives us permission to accept the dark side of ourselves and be whole again. When you admit it to God, you're not going to shock him. He's not going to run to Peter and say, "Wait till I tell you." You wouldn't have believed what he's been up to. He's not surprised or shocked. He knows it happened. He just wants you to admit it. That's what David did. "God, it was wrong. I messed it up. I made a mistake. I sinned. I failed." Confess to God and then accept God's forgiveness and know you are forgiven. So many people never move on at this point. There they are, time and time again, confessing their sins and shortcomings over and over again. But they never move on to accept God's forgiveness. I've met with many people down through the years. I've listened to it being discussed in groups, people who have asked God for forgiveness and yet never seem to be able to accept the fact that they are forgiven and still don't feel forgiven and keep on disbelieving God's promise that he will forgive them. And they still go around carrying the burden of past regrets, past failures. They never get to the point where they accept God's forgiveness and let God forgive them. Paul, writing to the church at Philippi, says, "There is no condemnation for those who live in Christ." You see, that's the answer to it all. The positive solution. When you commit yourself to Christ, when you give to him and say to the words of the hymn, "God, take my life, the good, the bad, the ugly, and everything that I am and have. Take it all and let it be consecrated, Lord, to you." Then God wipes the slate clean. I've often used the illustration of how if you take a walk along the beach after the visitors have been there, it's good to have the visitors to blame. Holes dug in the sand, lumps of sand everywhere, debris left behind. But the next morning, take another walk, and the tide has come in and washed the sand clean and smooth. And that is what God is like. Our God is a tidal God. And when we lay all that we are and all that we have been before him, he wipes it out, smooths it over, and gives us a clean page and a fresh start.

He cleans the slate. He washes away all the debris. But how does God forgive? The Bible says that God forgives instantly. His forgiveness is the exact opposite of the way we like to forgive. When we forgive, we like people to suffer a while. We want to stick the knife in one more time and have that person grovel. Come back and beg and plead for forgiveness. Let me think about it, and I might. We like the control. But that's not the way that God forgives. The picture that Jesus draws for us of God is in the reading earlier, is like a father who will not give his son a stone when he asks for bread, or a snake when he asks for a fish. And he's like a shepherd who goes out into the darkness of the night to the danger of the mountainside to search for one foolish lost sheep. Like a father who waits and watches and runs to welcome home the son who has failed miserably in life and brought a disgrace to the family name. The father who forgives instantly. And when you say, God, I admit it, I've made a mess of my life, would you forgive me? And he says, of course. He forgives instantly, and he forgives us completely. In the book of Psalms, it says God takes our regrets, our mistakes, our failures, our sins, and he dumps them in the deepest part of the ocean. And then, as someone once said, God puts up a no fishing sign. But we like to keep on fishing. Cast in the line and draw them back out. But God says, forget it. It's lack of faith when you do that. God is not interested in condemning you, although he will if he has to, but his desire is that you come to him seeking forgiveness so that he can forgive you. And then he wants to change you so that you can become the person that he first created you to be. That's what he wants to do in your life. And then, when that happens, as it surely will, when you come in repentance to him, you must learn to forgive yourself and become forward-focused. And for many, this is the hardest step of all, to forgive themselves and focus on the future. Alexander Graham Bell said this, when one door closes, another one opens. But we often look so long and regretfully at the closed door that we do not see the one that has opened up for us. It has been accurately said, no matter what your past has been, your future is spotless. As Isaiah puts it so well, as paraphrased by Eugene Peterson in The Message, the Lord says, forget what has happened. Don't keep going over old history. I'm about to do something brand new. I'm making a road through the desert, rivers in the badlands, or as Paul said, forget what is behind and stretch forward to what lies ahead. Don't keep focusing on that thing that happened in the past. Well, forget it and let it go. Focus on the future and watch for the new thing that God has planned for you. See, God is saying, it's not so much where you've been that counts. It's the direction of your feet, where they're headed now. That's what counts. Come to God today and receive his forgiveness, and then forgive yourself and focus on the future.

Let us pray. Loving God, you loved us so much that you sent your Son, and you continue to care for each one of us, your children. And so we take this moment just to pray for the needs of the world, for all those who are at this moment caught up in the mad race for life and existence, those who find it so difficult to slow down because of the pressures of life, those who at this moment are travelling through the deep, dark valleys of sorrow, loneliness, depression and despair, and those caught up in the situations of war and violence and have lost loved ones because of it. We take this moment to pray for the needs of those known to us, that friend in hospital, the one who's waiting for the results from the medical tests, and who finds it difficult to sleep at night, that person listening to this service who's finding it difficult to live with their regrets, that one who is suffering pain, and the one faced with the decision that homeward is found division and trouble, a lack of trust, a breaking up of a relationship. Lord, in your presence, we pray for them and we pray for ourselves. We speak to you in the silence of our cares and anxieties, our hurts and disappointments. Lord, in the stillness, speak to us your quiet words of assurance, and lay aside us and all of us who have prayed today your healing touch. In Jesus' name we pray.

for almost 50 years. Dr. Johnson had been burdened with the memory of his deepest regret. A day when, as a boy, he had insulted his father in the marketplace before strangers. He could never forget the look of pain and humiliation in the old man's face. And so on a wet and windy day, he went to that very same spot in the marketplace and stood bareheaded and bowed in the rain for 2 hours. He owed the deed, and then he could let it go. Don't wait 50 years. Go to the spot, then let it go, and walk easy on the earth. And one greatly loved yesterday, greatly loved today, and greatly loved forever. So what we now need to do is to take the marred clay and hand it to God, and we will be made the person that he had planned us to be. And now may the peace of God, which passes all human understanding, keep your hearts and minds in the knowledge and the love of God and of his Son, Jesus Christ, our Lord. And the blessing of God Almighty, Father, Son, and Holy Spirit be with you and those whom you love, now and forevermore. Amen.

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0: That's the Fab Four, and here comes the sun. Speaking about the Fab Four, our four finalists for Local Hero 2026. We'll be playing each artist at 11:30 this morning on Sunday Morning Murphy. And it's up to you to decide which one you're going to vote for. 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

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Like that one. A great bunch of lads.

0: We all know Highland Radio have a lot of contacts all over the world, but here's a big contact that we've been in contact with. 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Yes, you heard right. You could be heading to Lapland, the official home of Santa Claus, for Santa's Sleigh Bells Spectacular. Yeah, we're talking snowmobiles, husky rides, reindeer rides, elf schools, Santa Park, Santa Claus Village, and much, much more. And the best bit, yes, we've arranged it. Our people have seen his people. Lovely guy. You get your very own private family meeting with Santa himself. The prize includes flights from Dublin, accommodation, thermal clothing, meals, and all the incredible Lapland experiences. 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Got to say hello to John Wallace. Good morning, John Wallace. Hi, Aidan. Could you please wish happy fifth birthday to Rhea Boyce? Happy birthday to Louise Hutchison, Lorraine Harley, Holly Duddy, Tara Wilkie, Jade O'Leary, Roisin O'Donnell, Mary McLaughlin, Eddie Rowan, and Pat Boyle. Say a big hello to all the Wilson's relations and everyone in the post office. Regent Darrell Connor and family and relations, Dermot and Marissa and Myrna Gallagher, Margaret and Bobby McNulty, hello. Rosaline and Teresa Connolly and all the relations, hello, hello, hello. Mick and Isabel Lagan and all the family relations, and the Crystal Gang and the Thirsty Club, Betty and Eddie McGinty, Helen O'Donnell and Michael Coughlin. Hello to Robert and Hazel O'Connor and family relations, Gary and Josephine O'Donnell, Angela and Murray Kern, the McCarns and Letter Kenny, Marie and Joe Bovard.
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0: Stephen and Danny McConnell, Joe Kelly, Porky, Isabel Rogers, Verona Kern, Rhode Island and Maeve. And say hello to Gabriel Gillen as well, all from John Wallace. Thank you, John Wallace. Don't forget our Santa competition. It's more than Santa. We're going to his home in Lapland. www.highlandradio.com.

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1: 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I want to say a big thanks to all the radio stations that are supporting Irish Music Month. 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

0: Conor Chisholm and Love Letters. I love the diction in that, love the phrasing in it as well. Great fresh version. So cool, so natural and so brilliant. Conor Chisholm and Love Letters.
1: Hi folks, Paul McDevitt here. I invite you to join myself and Jimmy Stafford this Monday night for another edition of the Monday Night Sessions in association with Emerald Guitars. On the show this week, we welcome County Tyrone singer-songwriter Aidan Scott Brown. Fiddle player Aidan O'Donnell from Dunlow will also be dropping by for a chat and a few tunes. And we also say a big hello and welcome to Letterkenny singer-songwriter Sinead Gallagher. That's the Monday Night Sessions this Monday night between 8 p.m. and 10 p.m. as always, right here on Highland Radio.
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0: I knew it, I knew ya. Taylor Swift from the film Toy Story 5. Could be film it is as well, yes indeed. Am I the only one calls these films cartoons? When did a cartoon become animation? It's all to do with computers and stuff. Right, got to say hello to Frank up on Oma. Good evening, good night, good morning to you, Frank. If you wouldn't mind, would you please play After All These Years by Foster and Allen for Catherine Angela Chisholm.
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0: Alison Ray, and where is my husband?
1: He's
0: on his way. Patience. I want to tell you about the Hospice Remembrance Service next Sunday, 27th of September, 3 o'clock.

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1: 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The four finalists have now been selected, and we'll be playing them in a moment. 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Voting closes tonight, 12 midnight. And the winner will be announced in the Greg Hughes Show on Tuesday, the 22nd of September. 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Sound and Vision Scheme there. Okay. Going to play the four finalists. First off, Killian McLaughlin, Peace of Mind. After all four, you've up to 12 o'clock tonight to cast your vote. And good luck!
2: Hey, this is Danny from the Coronas. I just want to say a huge thanks to all the radio stations that are supporting Irish Music Month. 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
3: That's our first finalist, Peace of Mind, Cillian McLaughlin there. And want to tell you about a charity event happening yesterday and today. It continues today at the Coffee Barrel and Farm Shop at Nixon's Corner, just outside Derry. And it's all in aid of charity funds in honour of Sister Claire Crockett to get her recognised as a Sister of God. I say it's happening at the Coffee Barrel and Farm Shop, Nixon's Corner, just outside Derry, from 9 o'clock today right through until 6. So get yourselves along there. Okay, that was song one. Song two is The Hopeful Kind, Green Baby Go.
4: 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Keep playing Irish music. 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

0: That's our second finalist for Local Hero 2026. That's a band called The Hopeful Kind and Green Baby Go. We'll take a break and come back with the final two.
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0: It is indeed, and September's Irish Music Month. We've played you the first two finalists for our local hero. Time now for number three, and it's Ryan McCauley's turn this time, and his track is called Nickname.
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1: We're playing all four finalists in our local hero competition for September Irish Music Month here in Highland Radio. That was our third finalists. That was Ryan McCauley, should I say, and Nickname was his track. Want to give a wee mention that something happening next Sunday. It's an Errical Climb happening next Sunday, the 27th, meeting up at the car park at Errical, Mount Errical, that is, the mountain, not the hotel. And it's all in aid of Jigsaw Donegal, Young People's Mental Health and Mind. So if you fancy doing that, get on to John Wilkie, his fundraising page at idonate.ie. Right, time for our final, finalists, Ruby Rua, and their track is called Breathless.
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0: That was our final finalist, Ruby Rua, and their track called Breathless. Well, you've heard all four finalists. It's your chance now to help choose the winner with your vote to see who will go on to represent Highland in the national competition. You heard Killian McLaughlin, his track Peace of Mind, The Hopeful Kind, their track Green Baby Go, Brian McCauley and his track Nickname, and Ruby Rue and their track Breathless. You've heard all four. It's up to you to vote now. 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Voting closes tonight at 12 o'clock. And the winner will be announced live in the Greg Hughes Show on Tuesday, the 22nd of September. And well done to everyone who entered. The standard is very, very high. That's the four finalists. So well done if you've entered, but were unsuccessful in the final. You were listened to. Unfortunately, there are only four finalists. 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
9: Eden Murphy is just brilliant.
10: You must be joker.

playing that one from Mary. That's Eleanor McAvoy and Southend Street. That's about my lot for today. My thanks to Roisin on the telephones this morning. Thanks to you for your requests and dedications. And thank you for the kind words on the music. And thank you for the kind words on the four finalists for Local Hero. 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I'll see you tomorrow night between 10 o'clock and 12 for another Murphy's Golden Year. Stay tuned. Bernard off the Harper Clan follows, bringing you right through to 2 o'clock on this Sunday lunchtime. All's left for me to say is my name's Aidan Murphy. You know who you are. Have yourselves a good Sunday. Good morning.

Very good afternoon to you and welcome along to the programme. Hope we find you well this Sunday afternoon. Michael English was the opening offer for today, and Give a Lonely Heart a Home. Well, thanks to Aidan Murphy. Thank you, Aidan. Enjoy the rest of your Sunday. Aidan back tomorrow night between... He's here with the golden year, is what I'm trying to say. All great, great music for Maiden on a Monday night as well. And he'll bring you a certain year. You just tell him what year he's talking about. Roisin is back with us. 9125000. Dial the digits. We're talking to the young lady herself. Hi, Bernie. Can you please play Luke Holmes for Lauren and Jordan and Shania and Shane? They're on the way home from Ardmore Island. Hope you behave yourself as well in town. Here's our Stacey.

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afternoon to Audrey. Audrey, thank you for your text. It's always good to hear from you. And a very good afternoon to Mary Green, always listening in. And Philly in Strabane, good afternoon to you as well. Hopefully you're keeping well this Sunday afternoon. And Sadie Emery in Castledare, good afternoon to Sadie. Always say hello to Sadie on a Sunday, listening in on this beautiful Sunday in Letterkenny. Hopefully it's nice in Castledare with you as well. Sadie, lots of love to you. And Leah McIntyre.

0: Claudia Buckley and Diane.
1: That he's given to me.
0: A very good afternoon to Helen and Don. Helen, thank you for your text as always. Great to hear from you. Hopefully you're keeping well and you wanted to hear Keelan Brown. He is on the way, our usual listener. Good afternoon to you as well. Thank you for your text. Your chosen artist will play soon on Highland as well.

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have to say Mary Byrne, and thank God this was my life. Danny Calhoun, good afternoon to Danny. We played Johnny Cash just before the ad break. Ring of Fire, especially for you, Danny. As always, thank you indeed for keeping me company each and every Sunday. So good afternoon to you, and hopefully you have a great Sunday afternoon as well. Bernie says, listening into the Sunday soundtrack as always. So hi to you on the programme, and appreciate your text on a Sunday as well. Thanks a million for listening in today. And hi there, can you please hello to all my family, everyone who knows us. Hello to Marie and Paddy McDevitt, and a big hello to Margaret Wild, Sydney Muir. Hello to Michelle and Mark and Damien and Angela. And a big good afternoon to Tony and Trish. Hello to your good friend of yours, that's Pauline O'Donnell. Pauline's in Raphoe. And hello to my niece, Jean Porter, and my sister, Jean McAdams. Good afternoon to Jean, as always. Hopefully you're keeping well. A big hello to Roisin, who's back with us. And a big hello to Bernard as well. Michael and Theresa McAdams always listening on a Sunday, and we thank you for that as well. So good afternoon to you and all your friends as well. Jim and Rosie McDermott and Staban listening in. So Jim tells me to tell Rosie, don't bother cooking. He's taking you out for a meal, and then he's going to take you for a nice drive. So there you go. He's going to spoil your rotten today.

0: played on, and most of all, YLL, our Lifford listener, good afternoon to you. Thank you for your text. As always, there's one of the songs you wanted. Have a great afternoon as well, and I promise you I'll try and get the other song on from Gene Watson later on in the programme as well. So, LL, good afternoon to you.
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That's Big Tom and the Farside Banks of Jordan was asked for that song earlier on as well. Bridget Sweeney, lots of love to Bridget on the programme as always. Thanks indeed for your text, Bridget. Good afternoon to you and cheers for your kind words on the Sunday afternoon show as well. Good afternoon, Bernard. Can you wish our dear friend Maggie O'Donnell in Glendy's a very happy birthday for today and hi to all her family. Please play Big Tom for her. Best wishes from Paula and Claire and Maureen and Patsy and Neil Keeney in Glendy's, and we have done that for you. Good afternoon to Anne and to Moore and County Tyrone. Hello to Dee Dee. A big hello to Tommy as well. This is the song you wanted.

I surprised her at work today and brought her a red rose. And for an hour we slipped away.

0: this week's Dale Debates, Conor Gartland and Colin Bretha give us their expert opinion on the hurling finals taking place this Saturday at the O'Donnell Park. Also on the show, Maureen O'Donnell on the LGFA semi-finals at senior and intermediate level, and Brendan Kilcoyne gives us his predictions on the men's club semi-finals and quarter-finals to come next weekend. All this and more packed into another DL Debate this Monday night, just after 7pm news and podcast on highlandradio.com.
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part one wrapped up already. Kitty Gillen's here with the news at one, coming in musically with Mike Denver. Especially for Agnes Kelly and Marion Clark in Derry. Talk to you after the news. Don't go away.

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1: Good afternoon, it's Katie Gillen with the news at 1 o'clock. Families living in social housing affected by defective concrete blocks should be moved out of the worst affected homes as soon as possible, according to Councillor Thomas Sean Devine. It's expected that the government will announce a scheme for affected social housing in the coming weeks. Councillor Devine says plans need to be put in place now to ensure that the most vulnerable families can be relocated quickly once the scheme is announced. He says the cold winter months are fast approaching and families cannot be living in such conditions.
2: It's an hour-long sold-out process, Dunamie, that the council had this organised before, and then to wait and wait and wait, and it ended up that staff had to deploy the guy who works now out. They had him redeploy them. There were objections on the council, so it's going to take time to get those staff together, to get this organised again. And I do appreciate there is a lot of work going on behind the scenes with the council staff and the DCB team on that. But we need to be prepared, because this is people's country and all want their done to live in houses that they should not be living in.
1: Two people have died in single vehicle collisions in Meath and Limerick overnight. Gardaí are appealing for witnesses. Ruth O'Connell reports.
3: A man in his 50s was fatally injured when the car he was driving struck a premises on Connaught Street, Athboy, at approximately 2 a.m. Meanwhile, a man in his 20s died after the car he was driving struck a tree on the N21 at Cumann Adair at around 2:40 a.m. One of his two passengers, a man in his 20s, is in a critical condition in University Hospital Limerick, while the other, a man in his late teens, received non-life-threatening injuries.
1: An East Derry MLA says the assembly at Stormont has a chance to make a real difference in the lives of women and girls who are suffering from endometriosis and other illnesses without proper support from the medical system. The SDLP's Cara Hunter told the assembly she hosted an event in Derry recently, at which women told stories of unbearable pain being left untreated and in some cases not being believed by medical professionals. Some, she said, were in such a state of despair that they had considered suicide. Ms. Hunter told MLAs that it's a situation that must be addressed urgently.
4: I held an event on these issues in my constituency, and what I heard was the definition of scandalous. We cannot give back the years that these women have lost in their lives to endometriosis, but we can make sure that the next generation won't have to lose theirs. Let us be the generation of elected representatives that stop normalising the chronic pain of women in our communities. Women deserve to be believed, women deserve to be diagnosed, and women here in Northern Ireland deserve to be treated.
1: The Taoiseach says the Irish and British governments need to continue working together when it comes to Northern Ireland. Micheál Martin has criticised Sinn Féin's approach to the question of Irish unity after the party's leaders joined with the First Ministers of Scotland and Wales in calling for independence from the UK. But the Taoiseach believes it was a strategic error for Sinn Féin to link Irish unity to the independence of Scotland and Wales. Micheál Martin says a going-it-alone approach would be very problematic and very regressive for Irish unity.
5: Good Friday was the first time, that whole peace process was the first time that all traditions became involved in a process. Some of the language I'm witnessing at the moment is almost trying to move certain voices out of the discussion. That's problematic, and I think people need to be more imaginative in terms of doing something that we don't repeat the failures of the last 100 years in terms of this entire question.
1: Today marks World Gynecological Oncology Day. It raises awareness of the different kinds of cancers, encouraging women to speak to healthcare professional about any unusual symptoms. These can include unusual or abnormal bleeding, pelvic or abdominal pain, persistent bloating, and changes in bowel or bladder habits. Senior research fellow in the Trinity St. James Cancer Institute, Sharon O'Toole, says there's a lack of awareness for some kinds of cancers.
6: It's an international awareness day to raise awareness of the 5 gynecological cancers. And those 5 are vulva, vaginal, cervical, uterine, and ovarian cancer. The awareness level varies across the 5 gynecological cancers. And really, awareness of vulva cancer is the lowest, with only 37% being aware of vulva cancer.
1: And now for the weather, dry and sunny with cloud developing this evening, southerly breezes and ice and highest temperatures of 14 to 16 degrees. That's all from the newsroom for now. We will be back with another update at 2 o'clock. The obituary notices for this Sunday afternoon, September 20th. The death has taken place of Maria McHugh, née Kerr, Coole Cranford. Reposing at her home today from 6 o'clock until 10 o'clock and tomorrow from 11 a.m. until 10 p.m. Rosary each night at 9 o'clock. Funeral arrangements to be confirmed. Family time on the morning of the funeral. Family flowers only. The death has taken place of Bridget Clafferty, Clea Clonmany. Bridget will repose at the home of her niece Marie Davenport, 10 Gaddy Duff Clonmany, from 2 o'clock today. Funeral leaving from there on Tuesday at 10:30, going to St Mary's Church Clonmany for Requiem Mass at 11 o'clock, with burial afterwards in the adjoining cemetery. Family time from 10 p.m. to 11 a.m. and on the morning of the funeral. Family flowers only, please. Donations in lieu of flowers to Beech Hill Manor Nursing Home, care of any family member or Comiskey funeral directors. Funeral Mass can be viewed live on churchservices.tv. The death has occurred of Kathleen McGinley, 8 St Columbkill Village, Clonmany, and formerly of 16 Sandy Mount, Buncrana, reposing today in St Columbkill Oratory, Clonmany, from 4 o'clock until 8 o'clock, where you're all welcome to pay your respects. Removal from there tomorrow morning at 10:15 to St Mary's Church, Cockhill, for Requiem Mass at 11 o'clock, followed by interment in the adjoining graveyard. Requiem Mass can be viewed on churchservices.tv. Family flowers only, please. Donations in lieu, if desired, to St Columbkill Village, Clonmany, care of any family member or Sean Murphy, funeral director. The death has taken place of Mary Moya Burns, Glassa Guidor. Her remains are reposing at her daughter Angie's home in Maharaclaher, Derrybeg, today until the rosary at 8 o'clock. House private after the rosary and before the funeral. Funeral Mass will take place tomorrow at 11 o'clock in St Columbkill's Church, Crookfulla, with burial afterwards in Maharagallan Cemetery. The Funeral Mass can be viewed live on Kieran Rorty, Funeral Director's Facebook page, and on the church webcam via MCN Media. Those attending the wake are being asked to please park on the main road. The death has occurred of Roseanne Cassidy, née Fletcher, Buncrana. Roseanne is reposing at her daughter Margaret's home, 43 Coney Road, next to Culmore Country Park, today until 9 o'clock. A service of thanksgiving will take place in River City Church, 87 to 89 Irish Street, tomorrow at 11 o'clock. Interment afterwards in City Cemetery. Family time, please, before the funeral tomorrow from 8:30 a.m. to 10:25. The death has taken place of Katrina O'Donnell McFadden, née McConnell, 47 Thorndale, Letterkenny. Katrina's remains are reposing at her late residence today until 10 o'clock, rosary at 9 o'clock. Funeral from there tomorrow at 10:15, going to St Union's Cathedral, Letterkenny, for 11 o'clock Requiem Mass, which can be viewed live on churchservices.tv. Interment afterwards in New Lech Cemetery. Family time before the funeral, please. The death has taken place of Michelle Gilday, Stone Park, Glenties. Reposing at her father's residence at Storm Hill, Ardra, today until 9 o'clock. Funeral Mass will take place at the Church of the Holy Family, Ardra, at 12 noon tomorrow, followed by cremation at Lily Hill Crematorium, Letterkenny, at 4 o'clock. And the death has taken place of Sarah Doherty, Brahey, Remilton. Reposing at the residence of her brother Paddy and Gabrielle McDermott, Calhoun, Letterkenny, today until 10 o'clock, with rosary at 9 o'clock. Requiem Mass tomorrow at 11 o'clock in St Mary's Church, Remilton, with burial afterwards in Carrigart Cemetery. Mass can be viewed on churchservices.tv. For family information and more details regarding wakes and funerals, please go to highlandradio.com.
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to Katie for the news. Katie Gillen back at the top of there. It was just 2 o'clock. Mike, Denver, and your hard turn left. Hi, Damarian Clark and Derry. Good afternoon, Damarian. And a very good afternoon to Agnes on the programme as well. Just a few hello to get through. And Bernard, would you please play Rosemary Gallagher, Native Coolity for Jordan McBurdie? I have that down to play. I'll play it for you later on, Jordan. So thanks indeed for your text today as well. Hopefully you're keeping well. Eddie in Milford, good afternoon to you, Eddie. Let's see if we can get a few of your songs on as well. And the listener, I don't know. Hi, Bernard. Heard a song yesterday. If you could kindly play it, A Million Ways You Fall by John Hogan. I look for that. Patsy, I know that Charlie Lansbury has A Million Ways You Fall, but I'm not familiar with John Hogan, but I will look for it for you. Patsy, leave that one with us, A Million Ways to Fall. So Patsy, thank you for your text today as well. Can you please play Paddy Tracy for John on his way to Mayo? So hi to John as well on the programme. And Michael Cahill on the Mountaintop, good afternoon to you, Michael, looking for the music of Olivia Douglas as well. Here's Paddy Tracy, and Paddy's on the move again. Josephine Campbell, good afternoon to you as well. Margaret Doherty, thank you for listening.

0: again.
1: That's Paddy Tracy, and Paddy's on the move again. Josephine Campbell, good afternoon to you as well. John, safe travels to Mayo. Caroline Lyons, Caroline, I'm looking for the Vince Gill song. I'm not familiar. I sent a wee message back. Maybe you could help me out in that one, but you wanted to hear this guy anyway.

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There you go, that's Olivia Douglas and the Hugger Too. Good afternoon to Michael Coughlin. Michael in the Mountaintop, thank you for your message. Good afternoon, Bernard. As always, looking forward to the great music with yourself this lovely Sunday afternoon. It comes in from MG. Thank you for your kind words as well. And I really do appreciate them, really do. So cheers for that. And lots of love to you and all the family in Dunlow. That's MG always, always keeping us company. Vicky in Fife, good afternoon to your good self as well. LL, a big hello to you. And Caroline Lyons as well. Have this one on us.

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sound of Mick Flavin and the best thing that you've got going. Hi, Brady O'Leary. Good afternoon to Brady on the programme. Declan Nairnier on the way for you. Hello to DD, the dancing donkey. He's having a little duck for his dinner today. Quack, quack. And a big hello to Anne and Vicky coming in from DD. Of course, that's the dancing donkey himself. Vicky and Fife. Vicky, I did feature your songs earlier on as well. So good afternoon to you. And thank you for your message as well. And a few hellos to do over here. Hi there, can you please say hello to Kieran Bonner from Drumkeen, who is back from his holidays and feeling good. Good to know that as well. John Wallace, good afternoon to John. Would like to say good afternoon to all his friends, which there are many. So John, good afternoon to you, John. Hopefully you're keeping well. Audrey can send to say thank you for the music as well. Josephine Campbell can send to say thank you as well. And John, I will try. And James, I beg your pardon, James, I'll try and send that on or do my best to get it sent on to Joe, and maybe we can get it on the system. Not a problem there.

It's Declan Nerney and She's Not You, Bridie O'Leary. Good afternoon to Bridie on the programme. Helen D in Buncrana, good afternoon to you. Good afternoon to John as well. Thanks as always for listening in. And hi there, Bernie. Would you please say hello to my good friends? That's Leah and Zina and Trudy. A big hello to Jean and Brianne. Hello to Teresa and Michael McAdams and Gerard and Isabel Ray and Ina and Clint McKeon and Damien and Angela and all the kids coming in for Marie. And Marie says she's working hard in the kitchen. She's going to spoil Patty. We had a big dinner. Well, yes, stop it. Here's Brian Mullen and Hello Heart.

0: Hi folks, Paul McDevitt here. Invite you to join myself and Jimmy Stafford this Monday night for another edition of the Monday Night Sessions in association with Emerald Guitars. On the show this week, we welcome County Tyrone singer-songwriter Aidan Scott Brown. Fiddle player Aidan O'Donnell from Dunloe will also be dropping by for a chat and a few tunes. And we also say a big hello and welcome to Letterkenny singer-songwriter Sinead Gallagher. That's the Monday Night Sessions this Monday night between 8 p.m. and 10 p.m. as always, right here on Highland Radio.
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Yes, the song Just an Illusion. Lots of people, when they play it, ask for that one. Just an Illusion, and the singer Lauren Everose. What a voice, what a song. Here's Miss Dynamite herself as Sharon Nixon. And good night, Dallas.

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Return to Sandy Kelly and Reasons, finishing off the programme for us. Helen D in Bunkranna. Helen, thanks a million. Helen Doll, thank you as well. Jim, cheers for your text. And for our listener looking for the music of Gene Watson, I did feature Gene earlier on, but when we're back again Thursday night, definitely next Sunday, I'll play that song for you. So good afternoon to you as well. Good afternoon to MG. Thank you for your kind words. You're very kind. Wouldn't wish that on anybody, I really wouldn't, but thank you. Big cheers to Roisin as well. We'd be lost without her on a Sunday, keeping us right. Kitty Gillen's here with the news at the top of the hour, and Kieran and Mark are here with the Highland Radio Sports right through until 6. Until Tuesday night, do take care of yourselves, and as always, thanks a million for the use of your radio. Bye-bye.

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1: Good afternoon, it's Katie Gillen with the news at 2 o'clock. Families living in social housing affected by defective concrete blocks should be moved out of the worst affected homes as soon as possible, according to Councillor Thomas Sean Devine. It's expected that the government will announce a scheme for affected social housing in the coming weeks. Councillor Devine says plans need to be put in place now to ensure that the most vulnerable families can be relocated quickly once the scheme is announced. He says the cold winter months are fast approaching and families cannot be left living in such conditions.
2: It's an hour-long, sold-out process, Donnelly, that the council had this organised before, and then to the waiting and waiting and waiting, and it ended up that staff had to apply to carry works now out. They had to redeploy them. There were sections on the council, so it's going to take time to get those staff together, to get this organised again. And I do appreciate there is a lot of workers on behind the scenes with the council staff and the DCB team on that. But we need to be prepared, because this is people's country in our winter, Donnelly, living in houses that they should not be.
1: Two people have died in single vehicle collisions in Meath and Limerick overnight. Gardaí are appealing for witnesses. Ruth O'Connell reports.
3: A man in his 50s was fatally injured when the car he was driving struck a premises on Connaught Street, Athboy, at approximately 2 a.m. Meanwhile, a man in his 20s died after the car he was driving struck a tree on the N21 at Comeen Adair at around 2:40 a.m. One of his two passengers, a man in his 20s, is in a critical condition in University Hospital Limerick, while the other, a man in his late teens, received non-life-threatening injuries.
1: An East Derry MLA says the assembly at Stormont has a chance to make a real difference in the lives of women and girls who are suffering from endometriosis and other illnesses without proper support from the medical system. The SDLP's Cara Hunter told the assembly she hosted an event in Derry recently at which women told stories of unbearable pain being left untreated and in some cases not being believed by medical professionals. Some, she said, were in such a state of despair that they had considered suicide. Ms. Hunter told MLAs that it's a situation that must be addressed urgently.
4: I held an event on these issues in my constituency, and what I heard was the definition of scandalous. We cannot give back the years that these women have lost in their lives to endometriosis, but we can make sure that the next generation won't have to lose theirs. Let us be the generation of elected representatives that stop normalising the chronic pain of women in our communities. Women deserve to be believed, women deserve to be diagnosed, and women here in Northern Ireland deserve to be treated.
1: The Taoiseach says the Irish and British governments need to continue working together when it comes to Northern Ireland. Micheál Martin has criticised Sinn Féin's approach to the question of Irish unity after the party's leaders joined with the First Ministers of Scotland and Wales in calling for independence from the UK. But the Taoiseach believes it was a strategic error for Sinn Féin to link Irish unity to the independence of Scotland and Wales. Micheál Martin says a going-it-alone approach would be very problematic and very regressive for Irish unity.
5: Good Friday was the first time, that whole peace process was the first time that all traditions became involved in a process. Some of the language I'm witnessing at the moment is almost trying to move certain voices out of the discussion. That's problematic, and I think people need to be more imaginative in terms of doing something that we don't repeat the failures of the last 100 years in terms of this entire question.
1: Today marks World Gynecological Oncology Day. It raises awareness of the different kinds of cancers, encouraging women to speak to healthcare professional about any unusual symptoms. These can include unusual or abnormal bleeding, pelvic or abdominal pain, persistent bloating, and changes in bowel or bladder habits. Senior Research Fellow in the Trinity St. James Cancer Institute, Sharon O'Toole, says there's a lack of awareness for some kinds of cancers.
6: It's an international awareness day to raise awareness of the 5 gynecological cancers. And those 5 are vulva, vaginal, cervical, uterine and ovarian cancer. The awareness level varies across the 5 gynecological cancers. And really awareness of vulva cancer is the lowest, with only 37% being aware of vulva cancer.
1: And now for the weather, dry and sunny with cloud developing this evening, southerly breezes and high temperatures of 14 to 16 degrees. That's all from the newsroom for now. We will be back with another update at 3 o'clock.

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2: You are all very welcome along to the latest edition of Highland Radio Sunday Sport with Mark Gallagher and myself, Kieran Cannon. 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Congratulations to Letterkenny Gales, Kieran Donna, and not forgetting St. Union's. They are the three big winners yesterday at the big event at O'Donnell Park. It was the day for hurling, a proud day. It was, as it was, county final hurling day at O'Donnell Park yesterday. I did tell you yesterday about Letterkenny Gales and Kieran Donna. What I didn't tell you was that St. Union's have won the senior decider, and we'll have plenty of reaction and plenty of information very shortly regarding that one. That one went to extra time after we were off air yesterday evening at 6 o'clock. Soccer is the main point of attention for the next number of minutes. I'm glad to say Mark Geller is here. Mark, how are you keeping?
3: Very well, Kieran. Yeah, back for another afternoon and another afternoon of English Premier League action. I don't know if you caught the game yesterday evening, but Coventry City getting their first win of the campaign. Da Silva getting the goal in 55 minutes to give Coventry their first win. What about today? Well, there's three games that have just kicked off at 2 o'clock. Bournemouth host Liverpool, Leeds play Crystal Palace, and Manchester City are at home to Sunderland. So let's get some team news from those games now. Let's go first of all to Bournemouth against Liverpool. Here's Peter Hood.
4: Bournemouth make just one change from the team that heroically beat Real Sociedad in Spain on the first European game for Bournemouth. They won 2-1 there, and it's Ryan Christie that comes in for Justin Kluivert, who is injured from that game and does not feature at all, even on the bench. Liverpool, though, make three changes. Kirkes, McAllister and Gatko come into the team from the side that drew with Fulham. Out goes Tsimikas, Gravelong and Munoz. It's Bournemouth against Liverpool at the Vitality Stadium.
3: Let's go to the Etihad Stadium, where Manchester City are entertaining Sunderland. And with the team news, here is Peter Smith.
5: The City side shows just one change from the 11 who won the Manchester derby, as Ajay comes in for the suspended Foden. And it's a single change also from the Sunderland side that lost to Arsenal in the Premier League, with Mathali in for Mandava, who's also serving a suspension. At the Etihad Stadium, it's Manchester City against Sunderland.
3: And also kicked off at 2 o'clock, Leeds hosting Crystal Palace. Here's Adam Diori.
6: For Daniel Farker, it's a case of if it isn't broke, don't fix it. Leeds will start with an unchanged starting 11 from their Monday night demolition of Newcastle. For Palace, it's two changes from their Europa League win over Lech Poznan. Axel Disasi serving a three-game ban for his red card against Ipswich, so JD Canvo comes back into central defence alongside Takahiro Tomiyasu, who replaces Honest Ahanor. It's Leeds versus Crystal Palace at Elland Road.
3: No early goals to tell you about in either of those three games, Kieran. And the late game today, 4:30 is the kickoff time at Craven Cottage. Fulham are at home to Manchester United. And the elephant in the room earlier today, Kieran, 12 o'clock was the kickoff time at Parkhead. Defeat at home for Celtic. Nadeiri's goal on 33 minutes, handing Rangers an away win in the Old Firm derby. Not a good day if you're a Celtic fan. Celtic 0, Rangers 1.
2: Mark, off the top of your head, nice you'd known, I was thinking there when you were talking. What about the guess the score? Anybody guess that one?
3: Not sure yet. Haven't had a look here in that game just over there in the last 15 or 20 minutes. But that was our forecast game on Highland Radio Weekend Sports. So we asked our listeners to text in and guess your score for a chance to win that voucher for Michael Murphy Sports. But yeah, you're right. I'll have a look and see if we have a winner this week.
2: Thank you, Mark Gallagher, for that one. We're going to move on now to Gaelic games. A number of results to tell you about locally here in Donegal this morning in the LGFA matters. I don't have them all, but I'm going to tell you what I do have. And the Senior Ladies Champion, big news coming today. The reigning champions are out of the competition. It finished Glenfinn 1-10, St Union's 3-6, a 2-point victory for St Union's. That's the county semi-final. St Union's are through to the final. Last year's champions Glenfinn beaten today. Who will St Union's play in the final? Yeah, you've guessed it correct. Terman have beaten Dunlow today, but only just. Johnny McCafferty's side winning by a point. Terman 1-8, Dunlow 10 points. Great working on Dunlow in recent years, but Terman still one of the main teams in Donegal. They reached the final last year, they were beaten. Can they go one better this year? Half-time, Termin led 6-5. Geraldine McLaughlin scoring that goal in the second half of that encounter. In the Intermediate Championship semi-finals today, Kelly Beggs have beaten Neighbours Artois 2-9-2-6. Neve Clumber, they have done today what they have done all year, and that's scoring goals. Neve Clumber 5-16, Guidoer 2-2. So no surprise that Neve Clumber are in the Intermediate Ladies Final, where they will take on Kelly Beggs. In the Shield semi-final in the Intermediate Championship today, Downing to the comprehensive victory over Carndonagh 8-11-1-7. When I'm looking at these results here, goals, wins, games. Lots of goals scored in the Ladies Championship today. Junior A Championship, Foremaster 6-14, Kilcare 8 points, Orris 2-7, Sean McCool's 3 goals and 12 points, while St Michael's were beaten today by Niamh Paddy Gascoigne 5-12 to goal and 3 points. As I told you to start, I don't have all the results. Anything I didn't mention there, I hope to have them very shortly indeed. It's at the quarter-final stages in the Tyrone Senior Football Championship. There's a quarter-final taking place today. This one got underway at 1:30. Oma St Enda's taking on Loch McCrory. Loch McCrory creating history last year. They won the Tyrone Senior Football Championship. This game today is in Carrickmore. I presume it's half-time. Francis Mooney can tell us more. Good afternoon, Francis.
7: Yes, half-time here at Carrickmore. And the champions, Loch McCrory, in control of this game. They're playing into the wind and they have a 7-point lead at the halfway stage. And don't look to be troubled by this Oma team. Goalkeeper Ocean O'Kane, well, he got them off to a fine start with a 2-point free. Oma were effective in securing possession off their own kick-out, but struggled to penetrate a tight defence in which Nathan Kelly has been doing an effective man-marking job on Ronan O'Neill with the wind in their backs. St Enda's managed just 2 points in the opening half, first of them from Daniel McCrossan. Dan Higney also hitting the target, but otherwise they've caused little serious trouble to the Loch McCrory defence. Owen McElhone danced through for a couple of scores. Rory McCullough converted 2 frees, and Ronan Fox was denied a goal by the alertness of goalkeeper Niall McGinn, who was quickly off his line to smother the shot. By the halfway stage, the champions had built up a 9-point-2 lead, and it looked to be well on their way to the last four. They needed a replay to get past Dungannon in the first round, but it looks here this afternoon like they're going to have a little trouble in reaching the last four again. Oma really need to raise their game to new heights, but they have a strong win to contend with in the second half, and everything appears to be favouring the Loch. Half-time in Carrickmore, Loch McCrory 9 points, Oma 2 points.
2: Thank you very much to Francis Mooney. We'll be back a little bit later on for an update in that match. Staying with Gaelic games for a few seconds. Today in club championships, we can't forget Derry as the senior championship hurling final in Derry today. And the intermediate final, Lavey are taking on Banagher. That's an Owen Beg. And the big one is at 4 o'clock. Also an Owen Beg. Schlochneedle. They do get to a few finals, don't they? Both in football and hurling. What a great club. Schlochneedle are taking on Kevin Lynch's. As I say, that one is at 4 o'clock. Mark Gallagher, has there been a goal or two in the English Premier League?
3: I was just going to say 2 goals, Kieran. I was about to come on and say Enzo Fernandez had Manchester City a goal to the good against Sunderland, which he did from a free kick on 9 minutes. But Brian Brobbey has just equalised for the Black Cats on 12 minutes. So as it stands at the Etihad Stadium, Manchester City 1, Sunderland 1. Those are the only two early goals to tell you about in the 2 o'clock kickoffs. Still Bournemouth 0, Liverpool 0 and Leeds 0, Crystal Palace 0.
2: Thank you very much, Mark. From the English Premier League to the Brian McCormick Sports Premier League, it's back, the Donegal Junior Soccer League. 2 games in the Premier Division today. We have 5 games in Division 1 and we have 3 games in Division 2. These ones got underway at 1 o'clock today and we will have results for you a little bit later on Highland Radio Sunday Sport. Now, before we take a commercial break, we can't forget the world of golf. Rory McIlroy is 2 shots off the lead. That's on the final day of the golf's BMW PGA Championship. The Masters champion is 12 under par after 6 holes of his round at Wentworth, where Ryan Fox is the new leader at 14 under. What about Shane Lowry? He picked up 3 shots so far today. He currently sits on 10 under with 4 holes to play. Time for a commercial break. We're going to have overnight results for you. When we come back, we're going to have reaction from the St. Union's hurling camp, and not forgetting a big day for Cairn. We're going to hear from the Cairn Donegal camp as well.
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2: Mark, do you have any details about the two goals to Etihad?
3: Yes, we can head over to the Etihad Stadium. Sunderland have drawn level at Manchester City. Here is Peter Smith.
5: It's City 1, Sunderland 1. Brian Brobbey scoring his first goal of the season after getting in between two defenders and fastening onto a brilliant through ball from Enzo Lefebvre, with Brobbey clipping the ball over the advancing Donnarumma from 6 yards. It's City 1, Sunderland 1.
3: Still scoreless, Bournemouth 0, Liverpool 0, Leeds 0, Crystal Palace 0. Later on, Kieran, our own club in action, away to Fulham. Hasn't been a great week, month, year, decade. Could get into it. But United away to Fulham. What do you reckon, Litter?
2: No excuses but the 3 points today, and that's just, I'm as blunt, clear as blunt as that. Is that a simple answer for you?
3: It's the kind of game that Man United win, I think. An old scrappy game.
2: I was going to say we play better against the so-called bigger teams, but
3: well,
2: what would I know?
3: They're better playing away nearly than at home these days. Yeah. But we'll see, we'll see.
2: Thank you, Mike. Thank you very much indeed. Okay, we're going to recap some action now from yesterday. A huge day at O'Donnell Park yesterday. Hurling galore, three county finals. The big one was at the end. It was the county senior final. Setanta, they won the hurling title in 2025. They took on St Union's. After halftime yesterday, St Union's led 12 points to 3. Second half, St Union's scored in the 36th minute. They didn't score since that in normal time. That was the final score in normal time. Oisin Marty scored a late goal for Setanta. That was in the 62nd minute. That sent the tie to extra time. Setanta 1-11, St Union's 14 points after normal time. On to extra time. There usually are a hero in extra time. Who was it? Fergal Delaney. He got the late goal for the men from the Cathedral time. Injury time and extra time when he scored the big three-pointer. And the final score there was St. Junan's 118, Setanta 117. It was the first hurling championship for St. Junan's since 2021. And if I am led to be correct, they won the senior men's that year. They may have won the ladies as well. That was a huge year for St. Junan's. Is that an omen? Because St. Junan's ladies are through to a county ladies final, and their men's are in a quarter final action next weekend. But after the match, Oisin Kelly was out and about. Here's the reaction from the St. Junan's camp after the match yesterday.
15: It's been hard fought for. This man beside me here, Eugene, we put in some hard miles since 2017, and we got over the line in 21. And it's been a lot of talk about we're bottlers and we're this and we're that, and we were the coming team. And this year, we made hard work of it, but by God, I did not want to lose that final. Oh, jeez, I don't know what to say. I'm so flabbergasted by what a game it was. And do you know what? The county board put a real great day in. And I was looking around earlier on in the day. I've actually never seen hurling have so many supporters at the game, and it was really, really good to see. And even in the senior final, loads of people there. It was class. It really, really was. And it's the way that hurling is coming. We're getting better, the development of it. Even Setanta and Ulster Senior last year. It's a common sport in Donegal, and the county board really, really did put on a phenomenal show today for putting the three games on today. Yeah. So we'd like to thank them.
16: Well, listen, took big performances out there today. We had Peter Kelly, who his scoring percentages was off the scale in the first half. And then we needed something from St. Junan's and extra time and a player to step up. And that turned out to be you, so it did. Connor, you had three scores and extra time, and you were pulling the strings and driving the side on. And it took something deep inside you to find that, to get Junan's over the line.
15: Yeah, Peter, he's like a wee brother to me. Me and him have been through very hard times, losing finals. We've been running weeks after finals, driving on. And last year, losing that game, it really, really was a driving force for us. I can remember that night, how things were, not sleeping a wink. I just did not want that there. Peter is a super guy, he's a super kid, and he is the future, St. Junan's hurling. And I'm sure Peter will be up the steps at some stage.
16: Even when you were on the rack today, did it ever get into your mind that you could lose this game?
15: I'm not going to lie and say it didn't, but you look around and you've got to pretend it isn't. Come on, let's go. And by God, we got over the line with the skin of our teeth. And you know what? It makes it so sweet getting over that way.
16: It does. Well, listen, many congratulations. Well done. A super, super achievement. Championship winner, of course, man of the match. We'll bring in the assistant manager, your hero. There you are. Conor O'Grady's hero. Eugene Organ. Eugene Organ, assistant manager in St. Junan's. And of course, you've been an our position co-commentating as well, Eugene. So you have, but now you've got your hands on the county title. Can you put into words what it's like here just the moments after seeing the Munster Cup being lifted by your club?
17: I suppose great satisfaction is probably the biggest thing. You have all the emotions, but we won in 2021, and we thought, all right, we're coming with a good team now, and it's taken us till now to get back here again. And look, we've been in finals, and we've suffered some horrible defeats, especially to that brilliant Setanta team, in fairness to them, but today, we were hit with a few bombshells last year. We're down to our fourth choice keeper, and Oisin Randall's. And it just shows we've built an unbelievable squad here now, and we've built an unbelievable bond in that squad. And today we'd use seven subs there today, and there's not too many teams in this county can dig down to get seven subs and bring them on, and they're as good as what they've taken off. And that's been the real, and it took a man. It took Chris McCauley from coming down from Ballycastle 3-4 nights a week to us, and he's just added a steel to this team now, a never say die attitude and utter belief that we were going to win it. Last year, I was convinced we were going to win it last year. I swear to God, even down to the last seconds, I thought we were going to win it. We got caught with them sucker punch goals. But this year, Like, I was a lot calmer this year. I just knew we were going to do it today. Like,
16: it's a great move by the club to bring somebody like Chris in. There's a huge understanding of hurling, and it's, the Antrim effect is massive here now in Lerwick.
17: Absolutely, it is. A man coming down from Antrim who'd be the kingpins of Ulster, like, you know, but he just brings so much experience in dealing with people as well as everything. Like, you know, his drills are unbelievable. From start to finish, the lads are going, they're flat out, and they're taught to challenge each other. We've had in those games here that have been as tough as any championship game we've played, you know. And like Chris, sometimes you need a new voice, you just need to bring new life into a club, like, and he's done it with aplomb, and we're just absolutely delighted. You know,
16: if we were to break the game down, obviously, sorry for the cliche, certainly a game of two halves. You were 12-3 up at half time. Again, I'm going to mention Peter Kelly, who we thought was phenomenal in that opening half, the likes of Connor sweeping up at a centre half back, and then the tide turned, and it was all Satanta for huge periods of the chunk of the second half. McGee's didn't score from the 36th minute. Sure you did. What was your thinking on the line? I watched down a couple of times with you and Chris and your management team, and you were obviously under pressure, but what was the thinking and the mindset at that stage?
17: We were under pressure, yeah, I'll give you that. Look, there was a strong breeze there, and we opted to go with it, and we put up that scoreline knowing that they would have to come at us then. But then you often see momentum is a cruel mistress. The momentum is so hard to break. And look, we got one or two scores then through the end. But look, yeah, we were under pressure. A couple of lads took a big hit. Poor Larkin Heavey there took an awful hit there himself, and Josh Conley McGee, like, he went off. We replaced him. But just, I don't know, it's just the wind, the momentum, the crowd started giving them energy. They were running in half time, pawn those bottlers, you know, you've done it again. Like, inside in that dressing room, there was none of that with us. We sat down and said, look, there's nothing lost here. We settled down, we made a few substitutions, and we came out and we went bang at it again, and we got our just rewards, I think.
16: You needed players to step up to the plate in extra time. He's after calling you his hero. Conor O'Grady is going to be a hero now to a lot of these young St. Eunan's hurling supporters. We thought he was top class in those two periods, because you needed a leader, and he was the guy that stepped up.
17: You do, and he's a captain. He's been the leader all year, driving on standards and training, driving on. Like, he says, I'm his hero. He's my young fella's hero now. And that's just the way it goes. That's how a club evolves and keeps going. This will do tremendous work for Eunan's hurling. It'll bring them on. You'll see the academies now, it'll be more and more coming down. Like, this is what it's all about. The older fellas move on, it's a cycle of life. We move on, other fellas fill our shoes, and just keep it going and keep it going. But yeah, we had leaders all over that pitch today. Like, you know, as you said, Peter Kelly was immense. Conor O'Grady, brilliant. Sean McVay tidied it up. That was just that little thing at the end, but look, and up front we brought young Conal Hearn.
16: Well, that's what my next point was going to be. Yeah, you talk about the experience, but then you've got youth coming through. Young Conal Hearn scored an extra time. He didn't score at all from when he came on up until that period. Yeah. And players like Conal and those younger guys that are all involved there, they'll all learn from this as well.
17: Oh, absolutely. This will be a great, great learning experience for them. Like, you know, and it'll give them great heart and drive to maybe go on and try win one or two more whenever that may be, when they push on. But you need young fellas. You need legs. You can see the older lads there starting to cramp. Peter's not old, but he ran himself into the ground. But you need young fellas. And you need to keep developing young fellas in the club to keep the strong in the club, and indeed the county, you know. So, but we'll have some serious pints tonight.
16: That's what? You seem to be tearing up my questions here. You're going to enjoy this when you know that.
17: That's all the days we've been in Highland Radio there together. I know what you're going to say next. Yeah, absolutely. Today and tomorrow will be enjoyed, and we'll see you about Monday then.
16: Well, put it like this: the next time I'll be welcoming you back on commentary, it will be as a county champion again. How's that sound?
17: It sounds absolutely delightful.
16: Well done, Eugene. Good man.
2: That is a delightful Eugene Organ there, and proud of that. Conor O'Grady, a great interview. Well done there to Oisin, Conor and Eugene Organ. Well, before that one yesterday, it was the intermediate decider, Cian Donagh coming out on top. I'm a man for old cliches. Goals won his games. Cian Donagh 3-11. Aroa Ballyshannon 11 points. Oisin was out and about and got this reaction from the Cian camp after the game.
16: I've got the man of the match, Dara Tully. I'm player manager Cahill Doherty with me. We might start with the man of the match here, Cahill, if you don't mind. Dara, congratulations. A county title once again. And listen, a superb second half performance by yourself. You took those two goals very well.
18: Yeah, it was brilliant. We came in half time, 2 points down. We were... Ballyshannon were really, really getting to us and really getting around us and all that, so we just thought we'd just play the ball a bit in early, and credit to the boys, they put great balls in, and it was just, I think Chucky gave me a great pass, a second goal, and just found myself in front of the net and just hit it hard, hit it low, and hope for the best, kind of. That's kind of it.
16: You had the elements, you were playing with the breeze in the second half, so you were, it was a case of just trying to manage in the first half and getting through it, and then working through up the gears in the latter periods.
18: Yeah, we had a slow enough start and Bashan were out quick and they were out fast and hard and were hitting us and they were getting around the ball like and making us work really hard. And even the ball coming in, there was the wind swirling around, so it was hard to get shots off and hard to get on the ball. But yeah, we came in 2 points down and thought, wind's not going to win us the game, but we had to work hard for this and did, luckily enough, and got through it.
16: It was a really, really tight game, so it was the sort of match that you would expect if there is going to be the winner, it's the side that's going to get the goals. And I mean, you've got three of them. Ballyshannon really, really struggled.
18: Yeah, they kind of got us in a good position then to kick on. I think Luke made a great save and penalty to stop them. I think it was bringing it back level, like, so it was great. And just goals win games at the end of the day, so it was great to have.
16: We'll bring in Cahill Doherty, player-manager. Cahill, the last time you won an intermediate title...

0: Even more important.
1: Yeah. Usually you put the taser on him if he goes past the 45, but he made a run, and we were trying to do that the whole way through the senior or the Group A stage, get our fullbacks to be running off shoulders because it's difficult getting out of presses with the senior team, and Paddy just found himself flying up, and suddenly Danny played the ball into Michael McCarron, and Paddy's just sitting there, and that comes from maybe a wee bit of the football as well, that you're running up and down the pitch and you're making selfish runs, and it was them elements that you kind of had to run it in the first half, yeah. So,
0: okay, so you talked about pushing on then. Obviously you've had a taste of senior hurling in the county over the last couple of seasons, and it's about stepping up again and progressing. Can you contend against the top four now in club hurling in Donegal?
1: Yeah, it's, well, maybe not the top three, but I think McCools will say themselves that it's kind of like a mini league table between us, McCools and Buncrana, to get that fourth spot in senior. And again, the rub of the green has to go with you, but I feel like there's a grip there now coming through. If we can just push on early instead of waiting to championship time, that we can give it a good rattle next year. But we'll definitely enjoy this, the young lads and the young players out there, they really enjoy this. They don't care if it's a junior, senior, intermediate. It's a trophy that's coming back to the town, and that's the main one. So.
0: Which is hugely important for the club. We had the ladies, of course, last week, one of the senior Camogie. The footballers are going well. They have a big day now next week, and here's the hurlers taking an intermediate title. Things going very, very well in Cairn Donagh. And listen, it's now you're reaping the rewards for all the hard work that people's put on.
1: Yeah, and hopefully we can just keep that going now, not just this year, but pushing on as a team now and a club and a one club for the next couple of years, because we've always pushed that one club model, that you're encouraged to play the football and hurling, and when the both of them are going well and nobody's cribbing or crabbing to each other that this is going bad or he's tired or that's tired, everybody's in the same boat, and once you work together, it does work. And we just we've one last final push now for the football next week, and it could be one hell of a dinner dance. So.
0: But listen, there's one club finally, Darry, you'll celebrate this evening.
2: Absolutely, yeah. You know, hopefully the footballers get done as well next week, and reserves as well. So hopefully we can have four trophies back in Cairn come October in the dinner dance. It should be great to have. Like, so yeah, definitely.
3: Once you work together, it does work. That's my quotation for the year. That's the Cairn Donagh hurling manager and player manager and captain as well. A proud, proud day for the club. And his own Jay is absolutely on the rise. And Cairn Donagh is certainly a great example of that. It's the final day of the golf at Wentworth. It is the BMW. It is the BMW PGA Championship. Our man now today for the final day is Dennis Kerwin. Dennis.
4: Well, a fascinating final round here at the BMW PGA Championship at Wentworth, with no fewer than 18 players currently within two shots of the lead. That lead is held by Joost Louten. He shot around a 64, and he's been joined on 14 under by Wacken Nieman. He's 3 under for his round through 8 holes. But stacked up in behind those leaders are some big names. Three major champions of this season: Aaron Rye, the US PGA champion, Ryan Fox, the Open champion, and Rory McIlroy, the Masters champion. They're all on 13 under par and just one shot off the lead. Rory McIlroy completing an outward half of 33. That's 2 under par, and that brings him, as I say, to within a shot of the lead. News on Shane Lowry. Well, Shane Lowry is currently 3 under par through 16. That's on 10 under overall. He's the 2 par 5s to come. He's just outside the top 25 at present. But it really is a stacked leaderboard, and Aaron Rye has just made another birdie. He also joins that group on 14 under with Joost Louten and Wacken Nieman. But it's definitely one of the tightest tournaments that we've seen for quite some time at the BMW PGA Championship at Wentworth. I'm Dennis Kerwin.
3: Dennis, thank you very much indeed. From Wentworth, we're going to go to the Tyrone Senior Football Championship. It is a quarter final stage today. Loughmacroy taking on Oma. Loughmacroy won it last year. We're going to go back into the second half. Francis Mooney. Francis.
5: Yes, we're a good 10 minutes to play here at Carrickmore, and Loughmacroy, the champions, in control of this tie. They led 9-2 at half-time after playing into the wind, and they've more or less controlled the second half. Oma did have a positive start with points from Ronan O'Neill, Senan Doyle and Conan Grugan from a free, but Loughmacroy with Aidan Donaghy and Cathal Donaghy running through the middle. The Oma defence has been under severe pressure. A couple of goal chances.

0: have just fallen to Loch McCrory. Owen McElhome, a cheeky chip, just came off the post, and Ronan Fox broke through. But he pulled a shot just wide. But Loch McCrory, well, they've piled on the scores in the last 10 minutes. Ronan Fox, Rory McCullough with a couple of superb scores, and Cathal Donaghy all on target. Less than 10 minutes to play here in this quarter final. It's the O'Neill Cup holders, Loch McCrory, well in control of this game. They lead Omagh by 15 points to 5.
1: Fantasy Mini will be back to you for a full time report in the next 10 minutes or so. What about yesterday in the Tyrone Championship quarter final? Well, what we do know is it was a draw between Carrickmore and Donaghmore, and that one 17 points to 114. That was in Pomeroy yesterday. We're going to just see that one go to extra. We're not sure. That's the full time that we have, 17 points to 114. League of Ireland action last night. Sligo Rovers 0, St Patrick's Athletic 1. He struck against his former club, Aidan Keane, a 75th minute goal for Stephen Kenny's side at the Showgrounds last night. That goal means to St Pat's go top on goal difference. Just in case you missed it yesterday, at finishing the FAI National League, Lucan United 2, Corkell Celtic 0, Mervy United 2, Bonagee United 1. Gary Merritt scoring the Bonagee United goal in that one. Cricket yesterday, Coleraine will play in Section 1 next year because they beat Glendermot yesterday. They won by 43 runs. So Coleraine, big victory for Coleraine. They won by 43 runs yesterday. And hockey defeat for Raphoe yesterday. It finished Antrim 4-4. 3. What about rugby yesterday? We're going to begin with Ulster Championship 1. A big victory for Omagh over Ards 53-5. Bangor 21, Limavady 29. 2 away victories in Ulster Championship 1 yesterday. In Ulster Championship 2, we have been telling you yesterday afternoon, Larne defeated Letterkenny 48-21. In the same league, at Finney, City of Derry 26, Academy 29. Coleraine were beaten at home against Lisburn 45-21. And Strabane, they got beat. They had a victory yesterday, Strabane, over CIYMS 32-31. In the Provincial North yesterday, City of Derry 2-38, Donegal 24, and Inishowen 19, Ballymoney 22. And finally for now in the Regional Southwest, Ballyshannon 21, Virginia 33. Mark Gallagher rejoins us. English Premier League, I presume, Mark, is the main focus of attention.
2: Yeah, a couple of goals to tell you about. Very entertaining game at the Etihad Stadium. Manchester City took the lead early through Enzo Fernandez's free kick. Then Brian Brahmy equalised on 12 minutes. Ryan Cherki then put City back ahead on the half-hour mark. But it wasn't like that for very long. Just 3 minutes later, Brian Brahmy tapped home from close range to equalise once again for Sunderland. That second goal from Brian Brahmy, Kieran, he was clearly onside, and it took VAR about at least 3 minutes to decide that he was onside. I don't know how it took that long. He was clearly onside, and he finished to make it 2-2. Actually, let's go to the Etihad Stadium and get the latest. Here is Peter Smith.
3: City 2, Sunderland 2. The Waysiders are back on even terms for the second time in the game, breaking the offside trap superbly well as the ball was played square by Mounier in towards Brobby for a simple tap-in for him to claim his second goal of the game prior to having a cursory look at the linesman. As it stands, prior to a VAR check, it's City 2, Sunderland 2.
2: Yeah, that VAR check is complete. It is City 2, Sunderland 2. And Kieran, there are two other games that kicked off at 2 o'clock. But I'm afraid no goals to tell you about yet. 39 minutes gone at the Vitality Stadium. Bournemouth 0, Liverpool 0. And 38 minutes gone at Ellen Road. It remains Leeds 0, Crystal Palace 0.
1: Mark Geller, thank you very much indeed.
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0: On this week's Deal Debates, Conor Gartland and Colin Bretha give us their expert opinion on the hurling finals taking place this Saturday at the O'Donnell Park. Also on the show, Maureen O'Donnell on the LGFA semi-finals at senior and intermediate level. And Brendan Kilcoyne gives us his predictions on the men's club semi-finals and quarter-finals to come next weekend. All this and more packed into another DL Debate this Monday night, just after 7pm news and podcast on highlandradio.com.
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6: Welcome back to the Highland Radio Sports Desk. A number of results now to tell you about in the Ladies Championship and the Senior Donegal Ladies Championship. We know the final at the moment. It's going to be St. Eunan's against Terman. Eunan's got the better last year's champions Glenfinn today. 3-6 to Eunan's, 1-10 to Glenfinn. Terman disposing of Dunlow, 1-8 to 10 points. And the Senior Ladies Championship relegation final today. A big victory for Niamh Connell over Fannett, 5-8 to 2-10. Niamh Connell stay in the Senior Ladies Championship. Fannett Gaels drop down to the intermediate. I did tell you all the other results early on, and I will tell you all the other results a little bit later on as well. But we're changing tack to the Tyrone Senior Championship. Loch McCrory, they had 1 foot in the Tyrone Senior semi-final when we were last with Francis Mooney. Omer St. Dendis against Loch McCrory. It is full time in Carrickmore. Francis Mooney, did the Loch McCrory hold on, or was there a miracle from Omer St. Dendis?
7: No miracles here, no danger of any miracles. A comfortable win for Loch McCrory, a 15 points margin, in fact, in the end, as they marched to the semi-final. Little resistance from Omer, though Omer did put up a better and improved second half. It was 9-2 at half-time. Omer playing with the wind in that first half, just managed those 2 points, but Loch McCrory reeling off the scores, starting with a two-pointer from Oisin O'Kane, the goalkeeper, Owen McElhone, Rory McCullough, and Aidan Donaghy, and the Cahor Gallagher also on target in that first half. Second half, Omer, well, they did improve with scores from Ronan O'Neill, Sinan Doyle and Conan Grugan, but Loch McCrory took over around the middle, and with centre-back Aidan Donaghy making positive runs down through the centre off the Omer defence. Well, Omer were always under pressure. The scores kept coming from Ronan Fox, McCullough, Cahal Donaghy, and then a flurry of 2 pointers for Loch McCrory. Owen McElhone, Pádraig Mina, and Anton Fox all raising orange flags as the gulf grew in the closing stages. Ronan O'Neill did pull back a 2-pointer for Omer from a free, but O'Neill, the former Tyrone defender, he was sent off on a second yellow card. A comfortable passage for Omer to the last four, and a disappointing day for Omer And this defeat actually confirms their relegation to intermediate football for the first time after 50 years of unbroken presence in senior football in Tyrone. So a difficult day for Omagh here at Carrickmore this afternoon. Final score in this quarter-final, Loughmacurry 23 points. Oma, 8 points.
6: Francis Mooney, going Mila Michaelcott. Indeed, Mark Gallows here, English Premier League, Marcus.
8: Yes, half time and no goals in two of the 2 o'clock kickoffs. It remains at the Vitality Stadium. Bournemouth 0, Liverpool 0, and it is Leeds 0, Crystal Palace 0. Now, there's 5 goals to tell you about in the other 2 o'clock kickoff. Manchester City taking a 3-2 lead in at half time at home to Sunderland. Enzo Fernandez, Ryan Cherki, and Antoine Semenyo with the 3 goals for City. Brian Brobby equalising twice for Sunderland, but Semenyo putting City back ahead just as it headed to half time in that game. Kieran, if you were watching there, you wouldn't have believed the chance that Erling Haaland missed to make it 4-2.
6: He's human, is he? He misses a few.
8: I think it'd be harsh to call it an open net, but the net was gaping and he just had a defender to beat. So yeah, he put it wide. So it's not often you see that from Erling Haaland. But there's 45 minutes to go, so maybe he'll get his name on the score sheet yet in this game. But at half time, City 3, Sunderland 2. Later on, 4:30 is the kickoff time in the last of the weekend's Premier League games. Fulham at home to Manchester United. 4:30 is the kickoff in that game. Earlier on in the Old Firm Derby, Celtic beaten at home by Rangers. 2 Sundays in a row now that Rangers are celebrating wins over Celtic. A bad week for Celtic. They were beaten 3-0 by Rangers last week in the League Cup quarter-final. They were beaten by Ferencváros midweek in the Europa League. And now a third defeat in 7 days. 1-0 to Rangers had finished. Nderi with the goal on 33 minutes, giving Rangers all 3 points. And a glance at the Scottish Premiership will now tell us that both those Old Firm clubs have 7 games played. Celtic, that is their first defeat. It's actually their first dropped points of the campaign. They've won 6. They've now been beaten once. They're on 18 points. Celtic, meanwhile, have won 5, drawn 1, and been beaten once as well. So Rangers on 16 points. Tight at the top of the SPL, Kieran. We could be heading for another good season.
6: Mark, what we do here on Sunday Sport, we do look back at times. We talked about Celtic Rangers last week, but what about looking forward? Big weekend next weekend, the local Gaelic Games action. We usually have fun in the studio. 2 quarterfinals Saturday, 2 quarterfinals on a Sunday. That's the senior championship, and we've intermediate and junior semi-finals. So really heating up and into the business end.
8: I love the club championship. There's something special about it, isn't it? Senior, intermediate, junior, doesn't matter. I love what it means. See the yesterday at O'Donnell Park there. Yeah. Just what it means to...
6: The parish.
8: You know the captain of Letterkenny Gaels and the manager, it meant every bit as much to them to win that junior title as the senior title yesterday evening. And I love that. It's just, it doesn't matter what level you're playing at in club football, yeah, it's just what it means to each individual team. Yeah. And it's just class to see what club football brings out. So yeah, next weekend, another massive weekend at the senior quarterfinals, but also the intermediate and junior. So yeah, can't wait.
6: Highland Radio, go to place for all that information and the latest.
8: Sure is. Yeah, as always.
6: Yeah, thank you to Mark Gallagher. Katie's along with the news. Katie, a vital member of our team. I feel I don't praise her enough on the radio. Something's certainly going to start doing, but she knows I always praise her off air. She's along very shortly. News on top of the hour.
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5: Good afternoon, it's Katie Gilden with the news at 3 o'clock. A Letterkenny Milford councillor has called for plans to be put in place now to ensure people living in the social housing worst affected by defective blocks are relocated. Councillor Thomas Sean Devine says it is expected that the government will announce a scheme in the next few weeks. According to him, families living in these properties should be moved out as soon as possible. Councillor Devine says the council needs to plan ahead.
6: We need to be organised. I have people contacting me on a daily basis. I'm building social homes on a daily basis. They're living in deplorable conditions. And if this scheme's announced tomorrow, Donna, it's going to take several months to organise planning, to organise tenders, to organise the finances. But the council's going to get the money out to do this. We do believe it's going to replicate the private scheme. So there's going to be a large shortfall. These things need to be organised, but money's coming from now. We start to get what houses that we're going to start, where we're going to start.
5: Police in Derry have made two arrests in relation to drug-related offences following a search in the Waterside area on Friday evening. Inquiries are ongoing, and anyone with information about the supply or use of illegal drugs is asked to contact police on 101. With more, here's Kleena O'Dwyer.
7: Officers from the Derry City and Strabane District Support Team searched a property in the Ebrington Oaks area at approximately 10:40 p.m. on Friday. Police seized several items, including suspected Class A and Class B drugs and drug-related paraphernalia. A 24-year-old female was subsequently arrested on suspicion of possession of Class A controlled drugs, possession of a Class A controlled drug, possession of a Class B controlled drug, being concerned in the supply of Class A controlled drugs, and possession of Class A controlled drugs with intent to supply. She has since been released on bail. A 24-year-old man was also arrested on suspicion of possession of a Class A controlled drug, possession of a Class B controlled drug, being concerned in the supply of Class A controlled drugs, and possession of Class A controlled drugs with intent to supply. He's due to appear before Derry Magistrates Court tomorrow.
5: Gardaí are appealing for witnesses following two separate fatal road crashes. The single vehicle collisions happened in Meath and Limerick in the early hours of this morning. Ruth O'Connell reports.
8: A man in his 50s was fatally injured when the car he was driving struck a premises on Connaught Street, Athboy, at approximately 2 a.m. Meanwhile, a man in his 20s died after the car he was driving struck a tree on the N21 at Cumeen Adair at around 2:40 a.m. One of his two passengers, a man in his 20s, is in a critical condition in University Hospital Limerick, while the other, a man in his late teens, received non-life-threatening injuries.
5: The Assembly at Stormont has been told that more support is needed for women across the region suffering from endometriosis and other illnesses and who are not receiving adequate help from the medical system. East Derry MLA Cara Hunter was speaking earlier this week, where she said at an event she held recently, women opened up about their experiences of pain being left untreated and not being believed by medical professionals. In one case, she said a 12-year-old girl's school attendance is at 22% due to the chronic pain she's experiencing. Ms. Hunter says many women feel suicidal because of their health issues.
9: It has really stuck with me over the weekend, particularly because the number of women that have said they feel acutely suicidal because of their never-ending pain was clear. We cannot give back the years that these women have lost in their lives to endometriosis, but we can make sure that this is the next generation won't have to lose theirs. Let us be the generation of elected representatives that stop normalising the chronic pain of women in our communities. Women deserve to be believed, women deserve to be diagnosed, and women here in Northern Ireland deserve to be treated.
5: The Taoiseach says Sinn Féin has made a strategic error in linking a united Ireland to Wales and Scotland's independence from the UK. The party's leaders joined with the first ministers of other developed parliaments in calling for independence from Westminster. On Monday, a new memorandum of understanding was signed, aimed at strengthening cooperation between Sinn Féin, the Scottish National Party, and Plaid Cymru in Wales. But Micheál Martin thinks a joint campaign with Scotland and Wales isn't the best approach to achieving Irish unity.
10: I think Sinn Féin had made a strategic error of some magnitude in terms of not thinking through this. Good for the photo op, good for in terms of the short-term campaign, but we do not want Northern Ireland or the future of the island of Ireland to be looked through the prism of the broader union of Great Britain. In other words, to Scottish independence, because there's competing political views here in Britain on that, or indeed to whatever emerges in Wales in terms of independence.
5: And now for the weather, dry and sunny with cloud developing this evening, southerly breezes and highest temperatures of 14 to 16 degrees. That's all from the newsroom for now. We will be back with another update at 4 o'clock.

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2: Opening weekend of the Donegal Junior Soccer League, we have two results from Division 1 today. Raphoe Town recording a 3-1 victory over neighbours at Castle Fan Celtic. An away victory for Rathmullen Celtic today. Good old Celtic 1, Rathmullen Celtic 4. Good friend of the show, Mo Kelly, will be happy at that. I'm going to put my neck on the line here. A former club of Mark Gallagher, Rathmullen?
3: Yeah.
2: Got that one, right? Got something right today, Mark.
3: Many moons ago at this stage, Kieran, it's a brave while since I was playing my trade down there. But yeah, good to see an old club of mine getting a win today on the opening day. So hopefully they can kick on now.
2: Thank you, Mark. What about from Rathmullen to the English Premier League?
3: Yeah, let's get a couple of half-time reports. So I was telling you that entertaining first half. Manchester City lead Sunderland 3-2 at half-time. Let's go now to the Etihad for a half-time report. Here's Peter Smith.
4: City 3, Sunderland 2. Twice City went ahead and twice they were pegged back in an action-packed first half. Enzo Fernandez up on the scoring with a pinpoint quality free kick delivered from the right of the area. A lead wiped out moments afterwards as Brian Brobby capitalised after a precise through ball from Enzo Lefebvre. Then a error in defence, passing out from the back, backfired for Sunderland as Ryan Cherky pounced. Brobby again level things up after Sunderland beat the VAR check and the offside. But then, right at the end of the half, after some more poor Sunderland defending, Antoine Semenyo capitalised with a low finish from 10 yards to make it City 3, Sunderland 2.
3: It's 0-0 between Bournemouth and Liverpool at half-time. Here's Peter Hood with a half-time report.
5: Half-time, Bournemouth 0, Liverpool 0. Little to say about the first half. A real proper stalemate with both sides cancelling each other out. Chances few and far between. An early good save by Alisson to deny Evan Nielsen in the first 10 minutes was as close as we come to a goal. The cross from Tavernier and a deft flick from the Brazilian saw a fellow Brazilian push it round the post. Liverpool with a couple of free kicks from Szoboszlai been wayward and haven't really created any clear-cut chances. Neither keeper, though, has had really a save to make. Half-time, Bournemouth 0, Liverpool 0.
3: Well, it's also goalless between Leeds and Crystal Palace at half-time. Here's Adam Diore.
6: Leeds 0, Crystal Palace 0. Put simply, the half's been quite a forgettable watch. Neither keeper seriously called into action, and Leeds had to take 40 minutes just to register a shot on target. That fact alone will frustrate Daniel Farke. His side have moved the ball well, but their cutting edge from Monday night has been totally absent. Palace deserve credit. They've been much more disciplined at the back. That'll please Pierre Sarge, but their attacking play has been parochial. The Leeds centre-backs making light work of the threat, much for the managers to think over during the break. Half-time at Elland Road, it's Leeds 0, Crystal Palace 0.
3: There you are, Kieran. That is the crack in the 2 o'clock kickoffs. They are just getting underway in all three of those games later on. About an hour and 20 minutes to go until the late game of the day. Fulham against Manchester United at Craven Cottage, 4:30.
2: Thank you to Mark Gallagher, just returning to the Donegal Junior Soccer League in the Brian McCormick Sports Premier Division. It finished 2-2 between Bonagie and Letterkenny Rovers. My thanks to Porky, my thanks to Peter Patton for that update. Good man, Peter, always a good friend of Highland Radio Sunday Sport. I have been telling you throughout the programme, defeat for Celtic today. It finished Celtic 0, Rangers 1. Not the greatest of few weeks for Martin O'Neill and all associated at Celtic Football Club. Now, Gaelic games today, a number of results in the LGFA matters here in Donegal. We do know the final. St. Eunan's are going to take on Termin in this year's Ladies County Final in Donegal. St. Eunan's beat Glenfinn today, 3-6 to 1-10. Glenfinn were last year's champions. Many people thought that they were favourites to beat St. Eunan's today, but goals, one game, three goals for St. Eunan's today, coming out on top. They're going to play Termin in that final. Termin had a 1-point victory over Dunloe today. 1-8 to Termin, 10 points to Dunloe. Termin were leading at the break, 6-5. Gerlin McLaughlin hitting a big 3-pointer, the big goal coming in the second half. So Johnny McCafferty, in his first year as Termin ladies manager, they have reached a county final. In the Donegal Senior Ladies Championship relegation final today, it finished Fanna Gales 2-10, Neve Connell 5-8. Fannet have dropped to the Intermediate Championship, while Neve Connell will be in the Senior Ladies Championship for at least another year. In the Donegal Intermediate Ladies Championship semi-finals today, Killybegs have beaten Ardra 2-9 to 2-6. Killybegs into the final, and it's no surprise who they're going to play. They're going to play goal-scoring machine Neve Clumber. They scored another 5 goals today. They beat Gaydor 5-16 to 2-2. So it's an all-southwest battle. Killybegs against Neve Clumber. And just when I'm looking at those two teams in front of me in the final, my first ever county final was 95. And it was between Killybegs and Neve Clumber. So they meet in the ladies' intermediate final in a number of weeks' time. In the Donegal Intermediate Ladies' Championship Shield semi-final today, a huge victory for Nadunov. It finished Downing's 8 goals and 11 points. Kiondunna 1-7. Donegal Junior A Ladies Championship today. I have 3 results to tell you about. 4 Masters got the better of Kilcar, 6-14 to 8 points. Sean McCool's got the better of Orris, 3-12 to 2-7. And a big victory for Neve Patrick over St Michael's, 5-12 to 1-3. That's how that one finished. And just in case I didn't mention your team today, they're the only results I have at the moment. I hope to have more results a little bit later on in the programme. We're going to switch tack now to the world of golf. It is the final day of the BMW PGA Championship. Rory McIlroy is 2 shots off the lead on this, the final day. The Masters champion is 13 under par after 10 holes of his round at Wentworth. And the leader there is Aaron Rye. He leads on 15 under from an Irish point of view. Shane Lowry signed for a round of 68 to close on 11 under par.
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4: 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And what's the main topic of conversation this Sunday afternoon?
5: Well, on this beautiful, beautiful Sunday afternoon, Kieran, it's Donegal Masters Cross Country this morning at Finn Valley. The first championship, really, of the season in that sense. And the Champions Cup, which is a kind of a pre-season kind of outing for youngsters as well added on to it. So busy morning, about 400 or 500 people involved. And Donegal Masters will start with that. John Joe Doherty, Finn Valley, was a runaway winner of that with Charlie O'Donnell of the Rosses was second. And in the third male was Enda Doherty. And then we had the Finn Valley team winning it there, so but a good turnout from the Rosses as well. So well done on the men's side, but a really, really, really strong performance from John Joe Doherty. Then in the women's, well, it was a really good battle in the early days between Leona Cook of Finn Valley and Helen McCready of the Rosses. But Helen really put the boot down with about 1,500 to go, and she really went away with it then, and she looked very, very, very impressive. So, and she actually led the Rosses team to a team victory, so well done to them. So that was the story there. Leone was second, of course, and the Rosses girls then piled in then for a team victory. So, and then on the over 50s, it was a Finn Valley team victory. But very, very good performance from the Rosses in that regard there. Then on the underage stuff, well, it was, without going into a whole lot of names, really, it was really all about youngsters having a go, just getting stuck in, and then because there's an actual relay cross country Donegal County Championships next weekend, again back at Finn Valley. And I'm just going through a bit of paper here that have all these results written down as they came through the line, so bear with me a wee minute, Kieran, and I'll throw out some names.
4: Take your time, Patsy, no problem at all.
5: So here we go, have it in front of me here. Starting with the under-9s, big crowd, and that, of course, as there always is, youngsters having a go for the first time in many instances. But it was a one for Mila Creole from Milford winning there with Amber Stewart of Finn Valley second. The Milford team, a very good Milford team winning it there. Then in the boys, equivalent boys, Senan Healy of Finn Valley, his team winning. Then was on to young Ria Moy from Glenfinn. She won the under-10s. Again, Finn Valley, the team. And then we moved on then to Keila Agnew from Oma, winning the under-10 boys. Valley invariably winning the team in that. And then, what have we? Then we had, let's see what I have here. Then we had under-12 boys, Brian Cunningham from Killy Beggs, from running out of Finn Valley. He won that one. Finn Valley, the team. 14 girls, Lily McMenamin, Oma winning the team there. And the under-14 boys, Noah Davis of Valley, leading his team to victory there. Then we moved to the under-18s, And we had a girl who ran in the European under 18 cross country, or sorry, a track back in, for Ireland back in Italy in the summertime, turning her attention to cross country. Now Tara Rose Smith, she won that one with a battle with Kiefer McNeil there. So that was interesting. Finn Valley took the team, and then in the final one, then it was a case of Oisin McBride back at Finn Valley, because he'd been there for the schools earlier in the week. The Cranford lad, he won that one, and Valley won in the team. So it was busy all day. But look, good weather made it enjoyable. Everything went off according to plan, and just the good day made such a difference. Of course it did. But nobody was in a great hurry, but we got it all wrapped up about a half 12, so everybody's happy. And as I say, the championship season, cross country championship season, has now got underway, and we're just building for certain championships, both at Donegal, provincial and national, as we go through to Christmas. So that's the story, Kieran. And of course, before I go, I've got to mention an invitation that, you know, pretty much to everybody, Mark English, of course, European champion, hasn't been back in the county. Well, he is back this weekend, but we're having a reception for him at Finn Valley at 7 o'clock. 7 o'clock on Wednesday evening at Finn Valley, and pretty much everybody and anybody's invited to just come along and acknowledge this great achievement by Mark. And so come along, 7 o'clock. Acknowledge. And just welcome home, basically, Mark English to Finn. He'll be at Finn Valley, of course, 7 o'clock on Wednesday evening. So we're looking forward to that. But at the moment, it's cross country, and then more cross country, and then more cross country as we kick the weeks and one by one, Kieran.
4: Thank you very much to Patsy McGonigal. Patsy, of course, a huge part of Mark's success, and no doubt he'll be one of the main men there on Wednesday. A proud moment for Patsy as well, main man there at Finn Valley. So a big event Wednesday evening at 7 o'clock. Mark English, what a great, great number of months that young man has had. One Mark to another, Mark Geller.
6: Yes, Brian Brobbey's got a hat-trick at the Etihad Stadium, but City are ahead. 61 minutes gone. It is Manchester City 4, Sunderland 3. Antoine Semenyo had got his second of the game on 57 minutes to put City 4-2 up, but just 2 minutes later, Brian Brobbey got on the end of a bit of a scrap in the box and tapped home his third of the game, the first Sunderland player to score a Premier League hat-trick since Jermaine Defoe way back in 2016. So, as it stands, an hour on the clock at the Etihad Stadium, Manchester City 4, Sunderland 3. There's been the deadlock has been broken at the Vitality Stadium, Bournemouth at home to Liverpool, and it is Alexander Isak who has got the goal to put the away side Liverpool ahead on 57 minutes. And we can now get the details of Isak's strike. Here's Peter Hood.
7: Bournemouth 0, Liverpool 1, and it looks like it might be a good return for Andoni Iraola on his return here to the Vitality Stadium. Liverpool are taking the lead, and it can't, with Cody Gakpo getting the better of a ball down the Liverpool right. The cross came in, it bounced up kindly, and Isak was no more than 6 yards out to give the keeper no chance at all. It's been a pretty much the same as the first half, stalemate really. No, neither keeper having to make a save, but Liverpool have grabbed the lead thanks to their top scorer Alexander Isak. It's Bournemouth 0, Liverpool 1.
6: Still scoreless at Elland Road in the other 2 o'clock kickoff. Leeds 0, Crystal Palace 0. Half 4 sees the meeting of Fulham and Manchester United at Craven Cottage.
4: Thank you, Mike.
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taking you back a number of years, Stereo Love on Highland Radio. Don't be shy, say hi. Not an awful lot of sport today, so you can have your song on the radio. Voice notes via WhatsApp, very welcome indeed. Big shout out to Aaron McShane. Aaron is tuning in Letterkenny today. A great taste of music, Aaron, as he always says. He's looking for this one. Walk the Moon, Shut Up and Dance, 28 past 3.

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3: US PGA champion Aaron Rye and Spain's Manuel Elvira lead the way on 15 under par on a packed leaderboard at Wentworth. Aaron Rye is playing the last, while Manuel Elvira, who is yet to win as a professional, has 7 holes to go. Joost Louten set the early clubhouse target with a round of 64, moving him to 14 under, and he's now being joined on that mark by Rory McIlroy, who's just made a birdie on the 13th to move to within a shot of the lead at present. Rory has 4 birdies and a single drop shot on his card and has 5 holes to play. And there are 7 players, 2 off the lead, and they include Ryan Fox, JJ Spawn and Adam Scott. Shane Lowry signed off with a round of 68 for an 11 under par total. Shane is just inside the top 20 at present, but it's incredibly tight at the top, with 10 players within 2 shots of the lead, and one of those is Rory McIlroy. He's a shot off the lead as he bids to claim this title for the second time. At the BMW PGA Championship at Wentworth, I'm Dennis Kerwin.
2: Thank you, Dennis. 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Top brands, best prices. Now, as you heard Dennis saying, Shane Lowry fired in a closing round of 68 to finish on 11 under par for the BMW PGA Championship earlier on today. Afterwards, Shane spoke to Dennis Kerwin and said he is delighted with the past 2 weeks and he's excited about the future.
3: Shane, a closing round of 68, 11 under par, around 20th position at present. You know, solid stuff, but it was always going to be difficult, really, after the heroics of last week, wasn't it?
4: Yeah, it was. Look, I felt like I played good this week. I felt like I wasn't far away from contending here. You know, I love this place and I've played quite well here in the past, so I was quite comfortable coming here. Flying over to Ireland a couple of weeks ago, if you gave me these 2 weeks, I'd take your hand off. So I'm going to head away from here now. Yes, I would like to have done better this week, but I'm pretty happy with what I've got out of the last 2 weeks.
3: And the great thing is now you have a couple of weeks off as well, Shane. You're back for Club de Campo in Madrid and India, so it'd be nice to get a break in between.
4: Yeah, it will. Yeah, you know, I'm off on holiday this week and I'll put a bit of work in before Madrid back in Florida, so I'm looking forward to it. It's been nice, you know, to get a couple of decent results. I feel like, you know, I've come off the golf course a lot this year, quite dejected on a Sunday afternoon, so I'm pretty happy where I'm at now, and I'm very happy to be heading off in this form.
3: How important was last week, Shane, in terms of, you know, obviously the remainder of the season, but in many ways the remainder of your career?
4: Like, it's great, don't get me wrong, but, you know, is it going to define me as a golfer, a person? I'm not sure. You know, obviously it's great, like, you know, I'm back up the world rankings further, you know, moved a few spots up the world rankings, hopefully that'll secure me a Masters invitation. You know, stuff like that is nice. It's what comes with it is nice, and just the pleasure of getting the job done, you know, was the one thing for me, and going out there with a lead and going out there and allowing myself to go ahead and win the tournament, I think was incredible. So I think going forward for the rest of my career, you know, I'll be able to kind of dive into that, you know, at times when I need it, and hopefully have a few years left at this level in the game, and hopefully I can clock up a few more wins too.
3: You've a big roundy birthday next April as well, you know. Yeah. At that stage of a golfer's life, you know, yeah, Things are starting to wind down. But you've seen so many players, you know, pushing on into their 40s, the likes of Justin Rose and indeed the likes of Adam Scott. And that, you know, obviously you're a very natural player, so you'd like to think there's a good few years left in Shane Lowry yet.
4: Yeah, and obviously the one and only Padraig Harian is still going on 55. So, I still feel like I've got a good few years left at this level. I feel better now than I ever have, and I'm excited for the future.
2: That is the voice of Shane Lowry. Mark, he's a young man, an awfully man. He's on top of his game.
5: Top of his game. He took his first win in a good while last weekend at the Irish Open, and a good performance this weekend again. Just interesting to note that Dennis Kerwin there talking about Rory McIlroy still very much in the hunt for this championship. So let's watch this space. Hopefully we'll get more golf coverage with Dennis Kerwin in the next couple of hours. Kieran, interesting stuff at Wentworth. What about the Premier League? 80 minutes gone now at the Etihad Stadium. A brilliant game there. Manchester City still hold the advantage over Sunderland. It was Manchester City 4-2. It is now Sunderland Manchester City 4, Sunderland 3. Let's get the details of Brian Brobbey's third, which secured his hat-trick for the day. Here's Peter Smith.
0: City 4, Sunderland 3. Sunderland shortening the arrears with a Brian Brobbey hat-trick. It was a wonderful ball by Glenn Checker over the top to the left of the six-yard area. Nielsen Angulo played the ball along the face of goal, and there was Brobbey to claim his third of the game. It's City 4, Sunderland 3.
5: Liverpool still hold a slender advantage over Bournemouth at the Vitality Stadium. Alexander Isak with the goal on 57 minutes. And he was actually booked for an excessive celebration, so I wonder what he was at there. But Alexander Isak has put Liverpool a goal to the good. 87 minutes gone at the Vitality Stadium. Bournemouth 0, Liverpool 1, and 85 minutes gone. Leeds United 0, Crystal Palace 0. And there's actually 10 minutes to go at the Etihad Stadium, slightly later kicking off at the beginning of the second half. So there's still 10 minutes to go in normal time. Manchester City 4, Sunderland 3. United, Manchester United that is, and Fulham kick off at 4:30, and we hope to bring you a preview and some team news of that very shortly.
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0: Hi folks, Pommy Devitt here. Invite you to join myself and Jimmy Stafford this Monday night for another edition of the Monday Night Sessions in association with Emerald Guitars. On the show this week, we welcome County Tyrone singer-songwriter Aidan Scott Brown. Fiddle player Aidan O'Donnell from Dunlow will also be dropping by for a chat and a few tunes. And we also say a big hello and welcome to Letterkenny singer-songwriter Sinead Gallagher. That's the Monday Night Sessions this Monday night between 8 p.m. and 10 p.m. as always, right here on Highland Radio.
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Yeah, dance music at its very best, taking you back to the late 90s, Darude Sandstorm on Highland Radio. Just letting you know, our prediction match today, it's not Fulham against Manchester United. We're getting a number of entries for a competition, but it's already over. It's between Celtic and Rangers. So we will check that one out and who won today's prize. Big shout out to all the crew there in Donegal Town. They're looking for some Jerry Guthrie. That is the Kennedy family. Hopefully they're all keeping well. Thanks for the kind words. And we can't forget a Bubble the Puppy as well. Taking us closer to news at the top of the hour, Toto Africa on Highland Radio.

0: This Christmas, your family could be going to Lapland. 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
5: Good afternoon, it's Katie Gillen with the news at 4 o'clock. A Letterkenny Milford councillor has called for plans to be put in place now to ensure people living in the social housing worst affected by defective blocks are relocated. Councillor Thomas Sean Devine says it is expected that the government will announce a scheme in the next few weeks. According to him, families living in these properties should be moved out as soon as possible. Councillor Devine says the council needs to plan ahead.
6: We need to be organised. I have people contacting me on a daily basis. I'm visiting social homes on a daily basis. They're living in deplorable conditions. And if this scheme's announced tomorrow, Donna, it's going to take several months. They're organised planning, they're organised tenders, they're organised the finances, but the council's going to get the money to do this. We do believe it's going to replicate the private scheme. So there's going to be a large shortfall. These things need to be organised, but money's coming from now. We're starting to get what houses that we're going to start, where we're going to start.
5: Police in Derry have made two arrests in relation to drugs-related offences following a search in the Waterside area on Friday evening. Inquiries are ongoing and anyone with information about the supply or use of illegal drugs is asked to contact police on 101. With more, here's Cliona O'Dwyer.
7: Officers from the Derry City and Strabane District Support Team searched a property in the Ebrington Oaks area at approximately 10:40 p.m. on Friday. Police seized several items, including suspected Class A and Class B drugs and drug-related paraphernalia. A 24-year-old female was subsequently arrested on suspicion of possession of Class A controlled drugs, possession of a Class A controlled drug, possession of a Class B controlled drug, being concerned in the supply of Class A controlled drugs, and possession of Class A controlled drugs with intent to supply. She has since been released on bail. A 24-year-old man was also arrested on suspicion of possession of a Class A controlled drug, possession of a Class B controlled drug, being concerned in the supply of Class A controlled drugs, and possession of Class A controlled drugs with intent to supply. He's due to appear before Derry Magistrates Court tomorrow.
5: Gardaí are appealing for witnesses following two separate fatal road crashes. The single vehicle collisions happened in Meath and Limerick in the early hours of this morning. Ruth O'Connell reports.
8: A man in his 50s was fatally injured when the car he was driving struck a premises on Connacht Street, Athboy, at approximately 2 a.m. Meanwhile, a man in his 20s died after the car he was driving struck a tree on the N21 at Cumeen Adair at around 2:40 a.m. One of his two passengers, a man in his 20s, is in a critical condition in University Hospital Limerick, while the other, a man in his late teens, received non-life-threatening injuries.
5: The Assembly at Stormont has been told that more support is needed for women across the region suffering from endometriosis and other illnesses who are not receiving adequate help from the medical system. East Derry MLA Cara Hunter was speaking earlier this week, where she said at an event she held recently, women opened up about their experiences of pain being left untreated and not being believed by medical professionals. In one case, she said a 12-year-old girl's school attendance is at 22% due to the chronic pain she is suffering. Ms. Hunter says many women feel suicidal because of their health issues.
9: It has really stuck with me over the weekend, particularly because the number of women that have said they feel acutely suicidal because of their never-ending pain was clear. We cannot give back the years that these women have lost in their lives to endometriosis, but we can make sure that this is the next generation won't have to lose theirs. Let us be the generation of elected representatives that stop normalising the chronic pain of women in our communities. Women deserve to be believed, women deserve to be diagnosed, and women here in Northern Ireland deserve to be treated.
5: The Taoiseach says Sinn Féin made a strategic error in linking a united Ireland to Wales and Scotland's independence from the UK. The party's leaders joined with the First Ministers of the other devolved parliaments in calling for independence from Westminster. On Monday, a new memorandum of understanding was signed, aimed at strengthening cooperation between Sinn Féin, the Scottish National Party and Plaid Cymru in Wales. But Micheál Martin thinks a joint campaign with Scotland and Wales isn't the best approach to achieving Irish unity.
10: I think Sinn Féin have made a strategic error of some magnitude in terms of not thinking through this. Good for the photo op, good for, in terms of the short-term campaign, but we do not want Northern Ireland or the future of the island of Ireland to be looked through the prism of the broader Union of Great Britain. In other words, to Scottish independence, because there's competing political views here in Britain on that, or indeed to whatever emerges in Wales in terms of independence.
5: And now for the weather, dry and sunny with cloud developing this evening, southerly breezes and high temperatures of 14 to 16 degrees. That's all from the newsroom for now. We will be back with another update at 5 o'clock.

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2: Highland Radio Sunday Sport, week one of the Donegal Junior Soccer League. I have the results to give to you. Ben McCormick Sports Premier Division, 2-2 between Bonagie and Aidan Letterkenny Rovers. Also scoreless, also a draw, it was scoreless between KG Rovers and St. Catharines. Temple Domestic Appliances Division 1 today, it finished. Glenay United 0, Guido United 1. Raphoe Town got the better of Castle Finn Celtic, 3-1. Cranford United 2, Milford United 0. A big win on the road for Rathmullen Celtic. Guido Celtic 1, Rathmullen Celtic 7. And Balbofay United got 3 points at home. They beat Drumahl today 4-0. Donegal Physio Therapy Division 2. A home victory for Dunfanaghy Youths. They beat Drumkeen 1-0. Corra Athletic 1, Swilly Rovers 5. And away from home, the short journey, Lifford Celtic got the better deal. Harps 3-1. Mark Gallagher, English Premier League.
3: Yes, Brian Brobby hit a hat-trick for Sunderland at the Etihad Stadium against Manchester City, but the home side putting 5 past Sunderland. It finished at the Etihad. Manchester City 5, Sunderland 3. Who got the goals for Manchester City? Enzo Fernandez put them ahead on 9 minutes. Rayan Cherki on 29. Antoine Semenyo then had them 3-2 to the good just before half time. Semenyo hit again in the second half, so he got 2 for the day. And then Erling Haaland rounded off the scoring on 81 minutes. Manchester City now top of the table after Arsenal's defeat to Brighton yesterday. City top on 15 points, Arsenal second on 12. And interestingly, Brighton make up the rest of the top three. Brighton are third with 10 points. So, elsewhere, Liverpool were 1-0 winners away to Bournemouth. Alexander Isak with the goal in the second half, giving Liverpool an impressive away win over Bournemouth. And it finished a stalemate in the other 2 o'clock kickoff today. Leeds United and Crystal Palace finished scoreless at Elland Road. 23 minutes to go until kickoff at Craven Cottage. Fulham host Manchester United. And for the team news, we can now head to London. Here's Mike Bovell.
4: Fulham make 9 changes from the side that beat West Ham to reach the last 16 of the Carabao Cup in midweek. Castagnier and Robinson the only survivors, but it's the same team that earned a first point of the season at Anfield last weekend. Michael Carrick also makes 9 changes to the side knocked out of the cup by Brighton, but he's resisted tinkering too much with the team that lost at home to Manchester City. Luke Shaw for Patrick Dorgu the only change, while Benjamin Sesko doesn't even make the matchday squad. At Craven Cottage, it's Fulham versus Manchester United.
3: Half 4 is the kickoff in that game, and interestingly, due to the weekend's results so far, Fulham head into that contest rock bottom of the table with just a point from their first 4 games. United currently sit 13th and are aiming for just their second win of the campaign.
2: Thanks, Mark. We're going to stay with a soccer championship in England. Wolves claim to 4th in the championship with a 1-0 victory at home against West Brom. They're now level in points with their West Midlands rivals. Bolton made a back-to-back win for the first time this season. They put 4 past Norwich, beat Norwich 4-3. Johnny Kenny, he was in goal scoring form yesterday for Preston. He got his first goal of his career there at that club yesterday. The young man from Sligo, he was playing for Bolton last year. And don't forget, the head footballing director at Bolton is former Finn Harps midfielder Donegal man Fergal Harkin. Don't forget, Rangers, they have cut the gap on the Scottish Premier League leaders Celtic to 2 points. They beat Celtic today 1-0 at Celtic Park. Now to some Gaelic Games news for you in the Tyrone Senior Club Championship today. There was a quarter-final victory for Loch McCrory. It finished Loch McCrory 23 points, almost St Enda's 8. Loch McCrory led 9 points to do at half-time, so Loch McCrory are through to the Tyrone County semi-final, and they won it last year, so good to do back-to-back in that one. Now, O'Reilly Sports Donegal LGFA Club Championship results. Semi-finals took place today in the Senior Championship. Glenfan 1-10, St Eunan's 3-6, a 2-point victory for St Eunan's. They're through to the final. They'll take on Terriman in that final. Johnny McCaffrey's side just about getting the better of Dunlow, 1-8 to 10 points. Terriman led 6-5 at half-time. Geraldine McLaughlin, the big 3-pointer, the goal coming in the second half. And the senior ladies relegation final today. It's finished. Fannagh Gaels 2-10, Naoimh Connell 5-8. Naoimh Connell will play senior ladies championship next season. Fannagh Gaels dropping to the intermediate ranks. And the intermediate ladies semi-finals today. Killybegs got a better of Ardrah, 2-9 to 2-6. Who will they play in the final? They'll play the South West rivals, because as usual over the last few weeks, Naoimh Clumber banging in the goals. Naoimh Clumber 5-16, Gweedore 2-2. That's Killybegs against Naoimh Clumber and that Donegal intermediate ladies final. In the intermediate Shield semi-final today, Downing's got the better of Ciarán Donagh, 8-11. Yes, 8 goals Downing scored today, 8-11 to 1-7. Elsewhere in the ladies' championship and in the junior A championship, 3 results to tell you about. 4 Masters, 6-14, Kilcar, 8 points. Orris, 2-7. Sean McCool's, 3-12. And Naoimh Paddy Gaskehin getting the better of St Michael's, 5-12 to 1-3. In the junior B ladies' championship, Mulford, 8 points. Red Q's, 1-8. Dunlow, second team, 13 points. Letterkenny Gaels, 1-5. That's you are all up to date now in the ladies' championship across the county. Now, after the match today, some post-match reaction. I'll tell you about Francis Mooney was in Tyrone today. He was in Carrickmore. Locke McCrory, 23 points. Oma St Enda's, 8. And after the match, Francis Mooney caught up with the goalkeeper, Locke McCrory netminder, Oisin O'Kane.
5: Oisin, your boys were moving well out there. They left you with, yes, it was little to do yourself in that game. Took control of it early on and kept control, even against that wind in the first half.
6: Yeah, I suppose we knew the start was going to be important, Francis, I suppose, against that breeze. We knew how important their start was, because they could have banged over a couple of twos and it would have been a different story. And thankfully, we were able to keep them fairly limited in the first half. And I suppose a breeze doesn't win any game. But any time, I suppose, you're going in half-time and you've got a lead of 7 points. I know in the new game it's a lot different, but it's still, you'd rather have it than not have it.
5: You're defending the title, the pressure's on you, a target on your back, of course. And you had a tricky first round, had to get a replay to get past Dungannon.
6: You can never look past your own game in Tyrone. Like, you know, we would have been very foolish if we were going to look past Dungannon, and we'd be very foolish again if we were going to look past Oma, because that's not how football in Tyrone works. And any of them successful teams, and there's plenty of them in Tyrone, will tell you that. So we just had to be we just had to take it one game at a time.
5: You'd rather be going into the semi-final with more of a test under your belt. Oma didn't really test you as strongly as you might have wished.
6: Well, look, I suppose I think a big part of that was down to the first half and the fact that we were able to make a decent start. But look, hey, I suppose you have to try and use any game, and we learned our lessons as well. We know what way the Dungannon game finished, and that no lead's safe, and you certainly seen whenever they banged in 4 goals in the last 10 minutes that you can't let your foot of the gas at all and think that it's anywhere near over. It's not.
5: I suppose when people looked at a small club like Loch Macquarie coming in out of nowhere basically and winning the championship, they thought, well, this is just a one-hit wonder. But you're defending it well, and right, and you feel that you're strong contenders again this year.
6: Well, look, hey, we're only in a semi-final, Francie, and there's a couple of games we've played yet in the quarters too. So yeah, there's any team that's still left on the stage are very strong. We've seen how good Aidan Dark were on Friday night, and we've seen the good performances yesterday by both Carrickmore and Donaghmore. So I no doubt that Trillick and Eric O'Kearn will be another clinker tomorrow night, and that's one of the big teams gone.
5: And your stronger squad this year, you have Anton Fox and Owen Donaghy back in again. Both of them missed last year with cruciate injuries, so you know that's only positive, the squad getting stronger all the time.
6: Oh well, look, hey, it's good to have them men back, because no doubt last year was a tough year for them, and the fact that they'd done their cruciates, but it was brilliant that, you know, we were able to deliver for them, and that you know, that they actually, you know, at the end of the day, they're county champions, and nobody can take that away from them.
2: There's Locke McCrory, shotstopper, the number one, Coolwire, Oisin O'Kane, speaking with Francis Mooney after their side, 23 points to 8 victory over St Enda's, almost St Enda's today. So Locke McCrory into the last 4 in County Tyrone. To golf now. Aaron Rye is the clubhouse leader in the final round of golf's BMW PGA Championship. The major winner has set the score to beat of 15 under after a round of 66 at Wentworth. Rory McIlroy is 14 under with two holes left to play. Shane Lowry signed off for a round of 68 to close on 11 under par.
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0: It is the final day of the Golf's BMW PGA Championship at Wentworth. 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
2: 30-year-old Spaniard Manuel Elvira, who has yet to win a professional title and is ranked 294th in the world, could be on the verge of winning one of the most prestigious titles of them all, the BMW PGA Championship at Wentworth. Elvira leads the way on 16 under par, and he has five holes of his final round still to play. That's one shot ahead of US PGA champion Aaron Rye. He set the clubhouse target on 15 under par with a round of 66 earlier, while Rory McIlroy and JJ Spaun are two shots off Elvira's lead with the two closing par 5 still to come. Rory has four birdies and a single drop shot on his card, while Spaun has four holes still to play. Shane Lowry signed off at a round of 68 for an 11 under par total. Shane is just inside the top 20 at present, but it's Manuel Elvira out in front with McIlroy 2 behind. At the BMW PGA Championship at Wentworth, I'm Dennis Kerwin.
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0: Yeah, music from Madonna that time, and prior to that was Kelly Clarkson, Since You've Been Gone. Just approaching 4:30 on Radio Sunday Sport. This is the voice of Kieran Cannon and Mark Gallagher with you until 6 o'clock this evening. Big shout out to all the Glenties crew tuning in today. Hi to the Keeney family. Hopefully you're all keeping well and Glenties today. Time for a commercial break. We have an update in the world of sport very shortly.
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1: It's the BG, it's the BMW PGA Championship. At PGA Championship, it's the final day at Wentworth. 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Dennis Kirwan has the latest.
2: 2025 US Open winner JJ Spaun has just made three birdies in a row and is closing in on victory at the BMW PGA Championships as he still has two par fives to play. Spaun decided to play at Wentworth as he was passed over for a place on the US President's Cup team, a curious decision given the way he has played this week. Spaun is one shot ahead of Aaron Rye, who earlier set the clubhouse target on 15 under par with a round of 66, and Rory McIlroy has just missed a birdie putt on the last but has joined Aaron Rye on 15 under. The pair will now have to wait and see how Spaun gets on over those closing holes. 30-year-old Spaniard Manuel Elvira, who's yet to win a professional title and is ranked 294th in the world, he got to 16 under, but he's since dropped a shot, but he still has a chance to win this tournament over his closing three holes. Shane Lowry signed off with a round of 68 for an 11 under par total. Shane is just inside the top 20 at present, but it's JJ Spaun who has one hand on this trophy with a one-shot lead facing into the two par fives at the BMW PGA Championship at Wentworth. I'm Dennis Kirwan.
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3: Sure is. Let's go around the grounds and get a couple of full-time reports. Kieran, we'll start with the brilliant game at the Etihad Stadium. It finished Manchester City 5, Sunderland 3. Here's Peter Smith.
4: City 5,

0: Sunderland 3, City went ahead with a brilliant Fernandez free kick before Broby levelled. Cherki restored City's lead. Broby equalised again before Semenyo's late first half effort handed City a 3-2 interval advantage. Semenyo claimed his second after the break to establish a 2-goal lead. It was reduced by Broby's hat-trick goal before Haaland rounded off the goal fest, now having scored against every single Premier League team he's faced. It ended Manchester City 5, Sunderland 3.
1: Alexander Isak has had a fairly decent start to the season for Liverpool. They beat Bournemouth 1-0 at the Vitality Stadium. Thanks to Alexander Isak's goal, here's Peter Hood.
2: Bournemouth 0, Liverpool 1. And Donny Iraola, the former Bournemouth chief, makes a triumphant return to his old stamping ground. Thanks to Alexander Isak's second half goal. It was a game of very few chances. It was always tense and it was always tight. But Liverpool edged it in the second half. They did manage to get forward on one or two times. Bournemouth, when they conceded the goal, did push forward. They made changes and they did threaten, but they couldn't create the clear-cut chances needed to test Alisson in the Liverpool goal. It was a game that was tense and terse right throughout, and Liverpool edged it. Bournemouth 0, Liverpool 1.
1: And the last game that is full-time, Leeds and Crystal Palace played out a 0-0 draw at Elland Road. Here's Adam Diori.
3: Leeds 0, Crystal Palace 0. In the end, neither side had quite enough to break the deadlock. Leeds continue their unbeaten run in the league, but here they were out of sorts, failing to create quality chances. The one effort that fell Calvert-Lewin's way was easily saved by Benitez. Pierre Sarge's side recorded their first clean sheet in the league since April, but will feel they should have taken more, because despite dominating the second half, they continually fluffed their lines in front of goal. They did put the ball in the back of the net, Mitchell seeing a goal ruled out for an offside in the build-up, but in the end, they'll just have to settle for the point. Full-time at Elland Road, Leeds, Crystal Palace 0.
1: Last game of the day kicked off 10 minutes ago, Kieran, at Craven Cottage. 10 minutes gone, Fulham 0, Manchester United 0.
4: Good man, Mark. Thank you very much indeed. No doubt you'll be watching that one, Mark. You're watching the early few moments there.
1: Keeping an eye on it is cagey and tight, and I suppose the best thing I could say so far in that game is that Manchester United's third kit is lovely, all blue. It reminds me of, was it the 07-08 AIG kit, Kieran? It's an absolute beauty, but on the pitch in terms of the football, can't report too much.
4: Good lad, Mark. Thank you very much indeed, Mark. Always liked a nice jersey. Seen him wearing the Sligo Rovers jersey one day. And here, Celtic were beaten today at home against Rangers. It finished Celtic 0, Rangers 1. Donegal Junior Soccer League today. Brian McCormick, Sports Premier Division. Two draws to tell you about. Bonagie United 2, Letterkenny Rovers 2, in a scoreless draw between KG Rovers and St. Catharines. Five results in Division 1 today. Glenny United 0, Guido United 1, Raphoe Town 3, Castlefin Celtic 1, Cranford United beat Milford United 2-0, Guido Celtic 1, Rathmullen Celtic 7, a big victory for Rathmullen Celtic away from home. Balfe United put 4 past Tramohol to 1, 4 goals to 0. Donegal Physiotherapy Division 2, Dunfanaghy Youths 1, Drumkeen United 0, Curra Athletic were beat at home against Wally Rovers 5 goals to 1, and Deal Harps 1, Lafford Celtic 3. That's as you are in the Donegal Junior Soccer League. Good to see it back. And I was looking through results. A number of clubs would have Gaelic Games players and the height of the J season, so they will be getting players back in the next few weeks. So I would expect a few beatings there today, but I would expect those sides that got beaten today, they will be stronger as the weeks progress. O'Reilly Sports Donegal LGFA Club Championship results. Glenfinn 1-10, St. Eunan's 3-6. Eunan safely through to a county final. Glenfinn knocked out, they won it last year. Tiernan 1-8, Dunlow 10 points. Tiernan are going to take on St. Eunan's in that LGFA final. Johnny McCafferty in his first year in charge at the Bourne Road. A 1-point victory over Dunlow. They were leading at the break at 1 point as well, 6-5. That goal coming in the second half. Who else? Geraldine McLaughlin. Donegal Senior Ladies Championship Relegation Final. Fanad Gales 2-10. Niamh Connell 5-8. Niamh Connell to remain the Senior Championship. Fanad dropping to the intermediate ranks. In the intermediate semi-finals today, Killybegs got the better of neighbours Ardra 2-9 to 2-6. Killybegs are going to play their neighbours in the final. Niamh Columba 5-16. Guido 2-2. I would like to see how many goals Leaf Columbus scored in this year's championship. They've got 5 goals on a number of occasions. Big, big victory today. So it's going to be Neve Columbus against Kelly Beggs in that ladies intermediate final. And the Donegal Intermediate Ladies Shield semi-final. Downing's 8-11. Kiarn Donagh 1-7. A big victory for Nadunov in that particular match. In the Junior A Ladies Championship today, Four Masters 6-14, Kilcar 8 points, Oris 2-7, Sean McCool's 3-12, and an away victory for Niamh Padraig Gascoigne at finished St Michael's 1-3, Niamh Padraig Gascoigne 5-12. Junior B, Milford 8 points, Red Q's 1-8, Dunlow 13 points, Letterkenny Gales 1-5, that's Dunlow's reserve team, because the low senior team are operating in the senior championship. They were beaten by a point today, as I told you, against Milford. In the Tyrone Senior Football Championship today, victory for Loch McCrory. Last year's champions beat Oma St Enda's today, 23 points to 8. That was in Carrickmore. That was in the county quarterfinal. They're safely through to the county semi-final.
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0: On this week's Daily Debates, Conor Gartland and Colin Bretha give us their expert opinion on the hurling finals taking place this Saturday at the O'Donnell Park. Also on the show, Maureen O'Donnell on the LGFA semi-finals at senior and intermediate level, and Brendan Kilcoyne gives us his predictions on the men's club semi-finals and quarter-finals to come next weekend. 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

1989 was the year Belinda Carlisle leave a light on. Could we sing along? Want your voice on the radio? Maybe there's a young kid in the house and you'd like their voice on the radio. Voice notes are welcome to WhatsApp. 086 60 25 000. We're approaching the final hour of the program. What would you like to hear on Highland Radio? Here's Avicii. Hey, bro.

0: September is Irish Music Month on Highland Radio, and our search for a local hero is almost complete. The four finalists have now been selected, and it's your chance to help choose the winner. The successful act will go on to represent Highland Radio in the national competition. The finalists are Killian McLaughlin, Peace of Mind. The Hopeful Kind, Green Baby Go.
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6: Good evening, it's Kitty Gillen with the news at 5 o'clock. Police in Derry say they are concerned for Adam McDade, who is missing from the Limavady area. The 31-year-old was last seen leaving Altnagelvin Hospital shortly after 7 o'clock this morning. Adam was wearing a two-tone grey zip-up hooded jacket, dark bottoms and white trainers. Anyone with information is asked to contact police on 101. A man and woman have been arrested following the discovery of drugs at a property in the Waterside area of Derry on Friday evening. Police are continuing to investigate and are asking anyone with information to get in touch with them. Cliona O'Dwyer has more.
7: Officers from the Derry City and Strabane District Support Team searched a property in the Ebrington Oaks area at approximately 10:40pm on Friday. Police seized several items, including suspected Class A and Class B drugs and drug-related paraphernalia. A 24-year-old female was subsequently arrested on suspicion of possession of Class A controlled drugs, possession of a Class A controlled drug, possession of a Class B controlled drug, being concerned in the supply of Class A controlled drugs, and possession of Class A controlled drugs with intent to supply. She has since been released on bail. A 24-year-old man was also arrested on suspicion of possession of a Class A controlled drug, possession of a Class B controlled drug, being concerned in the supply of Class A controlled drugs, and possession of Class A controlled drugs with intent to supply. He's due to appear before Derry Magistrates Court tomorrow.
6: Councillor Thomas Sean Devine says people and families living in social housing affected by defective blocks should be relocated as soon as possible. It's understood the government will announce a scheme for these affected properties in the coming weeks. Speaking at a recent Letterkenny Milford Municipal District meeting, Councillor Devine said plans should be put in place now to ensure that those most vulnerable are moved when the scheme is announced. He also says it is important that people can return to their social housing once they are remediated.
8: Another thing that we're adamant on and we're trying to fight for is that those that's living in their social home that wants to go back after it is remediated, you know, get that opportunity to go back, because they've helped in communities for 20 plus years, their neighbours and their own, but they want to go back, and it's something that someone really wants to do, and I think that it's a right that should be afforded them, that they do get to move back to their new home. So we're hoping to get an announcement about that as well, that's put their people's minds at ease.
6: Police in Omagh are appealing for information following an assault last month. On Tuesday, August 8th, a young man was assaulted at a business premises at around 5pm. The PSNI are asking anyone with relevant information about the incident to contact them on 101. An MLA from East Derry says women across the region with endometriosis and other health issues are being failed by the medical system. Cara Hunter from the SDLP said she hosted an event in Derry where women voiced their frustrations over not being believed by medical professionals and their pain being left untreated. Speaking in the assembly at Stormont earlier this week, she said some women were left feeling acutely suicidal due to the chronic pain they are experiencing. Ms Hunter says the lack of action is nothing short of scandalous.
9: Women's health issues are being overlooked and women feel unseen and unheard. I held an event last week on these issues in my constituency and what I heard was the definition of scandalous, particularly how women in the north are being treated on the issue of endometriosis. It is truly nothing short of a scandal. I believe in years to come, we will look back at this moment in time as a very dark chapter in our history here, horrified at our lack of action for these women.
6: The Taoiseach has criticised Sinn Féin's approach to calling for independence from the UK. Sinn Féin's Mary Lou MacDonald and Michelle O'Neill joined the leaders of Scotland and Wales on Monday in saying Westminster's time is running out. However, the Taoiseach says Sinn Féin has set back Irish unity by collaborating with Wales and Scotland on the issue and says a going-it-alone approach would be very problematic and very regressive in terms of unity. Micheál Martin says both the Irish and British governments need to cooperate when it comes to Northern Ireland.
10: We've negotiated a joint framework agreement on legacy, which has eluded both governments and different successive governments for 30 years. It means something to people, and it means something to families. I've always said, because I grew up in the 1970s and the 80s, I was part of the Good Friday Agreement as a government minister. I have little time for rhetoric. Rhetoric is not decisiveness. I understand politicians and people want to appeal to their electoral bases from time to time, but that cuts nothing in terms of progress in Northern Ireland, in my view.
6: And now for the weather, dry with hazy sunshine, clouds thickening this evening. Mostly cloudy tonight with some patchy light rain or drizzle. Light southerly breezes and rather humid conditions overnight too, with lowest temperatures of 13 to 16 degrees. That's all from the newsroom for now. We will be back with another update and the obituary notices at 6 o'clock.

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1: Mark Gallagher and myself, Kieran Cannon, into the final hour of Highland Radio Sunday Sport. 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And as you probably know, there's not much sport today, so a wee song suggestion to get in touch indeed. Mark, English Premier League, United and Fulham is currently taking place.
2: Still scoreless, 36 minutes gone. Good game, it took a wee while to get going, Kieran, but at Craven Cottage it is still 0-0 with 36 minutes gone. United, a couple of, I was going to say chances. Martinez, the centre-half, had a great volley from the edge of the box, took a great save from the keeper. Cunha has just hit the post. Big deflection on his shot, went over the keeper, hit the post. So was that a chance? Not really. Fulham, on the other hand, did have 2/3 big chances. Oscar Braba would be disappointed. He didn't hit the target. He was free about 16 yards out and he dragged it wide. And the United keeper, Lammens, has been forced to make two big enough saves to keep the score 0-0, but no goals yet. Both sides still feeling each other out, and 37 minutes gone at Craven Cottage. Fulham 0, Manchester United 0. And I'll just go through the results from earlier on, Kieran. A great game at the Etihad Stadium. Manchester City coming out on top at home to Sunderland. City now going 5-5 in the Premier League. They are sitting pretty at the top. That game finished 5-3. Liverpool were 1-0 winners away to Bournemouth, and it finished scoreless in the other game of the day. Leeds United 0, Crystal Palace 0.
1: Thank you, Mark. In Scotland, Celtic have suffered 3 straight defeats in all competitions after losing 1-0 at home to Rangers in the Scottish Premiership. The leaders also lost to Rangers in the League Cup last Sunday before going down to Ferencváros in the Europa League on Thursday night. However, their manager, Martin O'Neill, has said they will respond.
3: I don't think there's anybody pretty pleased with what has happened. It has been a tough week. The football club, as its history proves, it fights back from these things. There's no question about it. It's been a tough old week for us.
1: A tough old week for us indeed, says Martin O'Neill. Local soccer results of the weekend, and they show in the Jackie Crossan Premier Division. Clonmany Shamrocks defeated Greencastle 5-1. LA Celtic away from home got a better of QPS 5-2. Home victory for Cork Hill Youths over Kildaff FC 4-0. And Buncrana Hearts got the better of Cairn 4-1. HML Division 1 today. Redcastle United 1, Glengarry United 3. Moville Celtic beat Buncrana Reserve 6-1. Dunreary United 4, Cairn Youths 2. And a victory at home for Sea Rovers, getting the better of Alia Reserves 3-1. And his own Engineering Division 2 today. 1-1 between Caramina and Ellie's Reserves. Clonmany Reserves put 7 past Glenelly Colts to 1-7-0. At finish, Cork Hill Colts 1, Rahini FC 4, and QPS Youth got the better of Kildaff Rovers 4-2. And in that PD Bathroom and Tiles Division 3 today, Alia Youth 7, Moville Reserves 3. Cairn Reserves beat Glengarry Reserves 2-0. Kildaff Reserves and Redcastle Reserves 2-2. And Rahini Reserves got the better of Dunreary Reserves 2-1. This is the opening weekend in the Donegal Junior Soccer League today in the Premier Division. 2 results, 2 draws. Bonagie United 2, Letterkenny Rovers 2, Cadju Rovers 0, St Catharines of Killybegs 0. Temple Domestic Appliances Division 1. Glenelg United 0, Gaedoa United 1. Rafford Town got the better of Castlefin Celtic 3-1. A home victory for Cranford United in a derby. Cranford 2, Milford 0. Gaedoa Celtic 1, Rathmullen Celtic 7. And Balmafay got the better of Drumahl 4-0. And in Division 2 today, Dunfanaghy Youths beat Drumkeen 1-0. Curra Athletic 1, Swally Rovers 5. And Deal Harps going down at home against Lufford, 3-1. That's you caught up as regards local soccer action here in the county. And Gaelic games today, Tyrone Senior Championship, quarter-final, Omagh St Enda's 8 points, Loch McCrory 23 points. Loch McCrory safely through to the Tyrone County Final. They won it last year for the first time in the club's history. That match today was played in Cagmore. And as I say, they're in this year's semi-final. final. Donegal LGFA results of the day, beginning with the County Senior Championship semi-finals. Glenfin 110, St Union's 3-6. A shock to some people, Glenfin, the winners last year, they're bowing out of the competition. St Union's going 3-6 today, goals wins games. And the Cathedral Town side are through to the County Ladies final. They're going to take on Terriman, because Terriman only just got the better of Dunloe today. It finished 1-8 to Terriman, 10 points to Dunloe. At half-time, Terriman led 6 points to 5. Jordan McLaughlin with a big 3-pointer. That goal coming in the second half. Johnny McCafferty in his first season managing a Terriman, guiding his beloved club to a county, I was going to say a county title, a county final. In the Donegal Senior Ladies Championship relegation final today, it finished final Gales 2-10, Neve Connell 5-8, the Glenties outfit will play Senior Ladies Championship next season, final Gales dropping to the intermediate ranks. In the intermediate semi-finals today, Killybegs got the better of Ardrah, 2-9 to 2-6. Who will they play in the final? They'll play neighbours, rivals, old foes, Neve Clumber. Neve Clumber not for the first time this season, scoring 5 goals to beat Gidoer today. Neve Clumber 5-16, Gidoer 2-2. Eugene Doherty's side have qualified for the intermediate decider, taking on Killybegs. In the Intermediate Ladies Championship Shield semi-final today, no doubt about the result in this one. A big performance from Downing's, 8-11 to Ciarán Donagh's 1-7. That's in the Ladies' Shield, a semi-final. And we were telling you throughout the afternoon, Ciarán won the intermediate hurling yesterday. Maybe, I'm not speculating. Maybe there were some celebrations in Ciarán last night, and of course there were. Why wouldn't there be? So great stuff indeed from a GA point of view in his own. Ciarán, a great example how in his own, and GA and that neck of the county is growing. Intermediate semi-finals next week. It's 4 clubs from Inish own. Continuing with the ladies' results today. Donegal Junior A results. 4 Masters, 6-14. Kilcar, 8 points. Orris, 2-7. Sean McCool's, 3-12. St Michael's, 1-3. Neve Pádraig Uiscahín, 5-11. So what Neve Pádraig's men have been doing in the last few years, putting up big scores and winning and going well. The ladies, they're starting off now doing that in the Junior A Championship. So a big result away at St Michael's today. Junior B, Milford 8 points, Red Q's 1-8, an away victory for Red Q's. Dunloe's second team got the better Letterkenny Gales, 13 points to 1-5. Now, some darts news. Luke Littler has fallen short in his attempt to win every PDC title in 2026. The 19-year-old suffered a 10-4 defeat to Johnny Clayton in last night's in the last 8 of the World Darts Series of Darts. The finals in Amsterdam, Littler had won the first 6 premier events of the season after following his World Championship triumph in January with the World Masters, UK Open, Premier League, World Cup of Darts and World Match Play. Surely he's allowed to lose not one tournament after winning all them tournaments. So great stuff from Luke Littler so far this year, but not so great today. Falling short today, 10-4 defeat at the hands of Johnny Clayton. I have been updating you in the world of golf over the last number of hours, thanks to our friends at Halpeny Golf. Remember, Highland Radio's golf coverage is worth Halpeny Golf. Top brands, best prices. It's the final day at Wentworth today, and I can tell you JJ Spawn is edging towards victory at that tournament. At the American holes, a one shot lead at 16 under par as he plays in the last hole at Wentworth. Rory McIlroy, Adam Scott and Aaron Ray are all in the clubhouse at 15 under. Irish Open champion Shane Lowry, he finishing yesterday on 11 under earlier on today.
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1: Yeah, welcome back to the Highland Radio Sports Desk this Sunday afternoon. We're just going to tell you about it is half time in the English Premier League and it is scoreless between Manchester United and Fulham. Mike will be along with and he'll tell us more about that. And just as soon as I say it, there he is, pops in the door, Mike.
2: Yes, Kieran, it is halftime at Craven Cottage. Fulham 0 and Manchester United 0. Let's actually go live to London now, where Mike Bovell has the halftime report for us.
3: Fulham 0, Manchester United 0. Goalless at the break, but this has been anything but a cagey affair with a glut of chances at both ends. Fulham have ripped through United at times. Alex Iwobi looking particularly sharp, but Garcia, Oscar Bob, Sander Berge and Josh King twice have all missed good chances. For United, Bruno Fernandes brushed the post after good work from Matias Cunha. Lisandro Martinez also forced a good save from Bernd Leno. And then right before half-time, Josh King shown a yellow card for diving when it looked as though he had been brought down in the area by Harry Maguire. Fulham 0, Manchester United 0.
2: There you go, that is it, Kieran. Half-time in the late game of the day. And we're heading into an international break. So no Premier League football this next weekend. So Fulham 0, Man United 0 in the last of the weekend's Premier League games.
1: Thank you very much to Mark Gallagher. I have been telling you all the local soccer results of today throughout the programme over the last hour or so. We'll do it again before we hit the road at 6 o'clock. Gaelic games, Loughmacroy and Tyrone, they're into the semi-final. They beat Omagh St Enda's today in the quarter-final, 23 points to 8. That was in Carrickmore. After the match, Pascal Mooney caught up with the Loughmacroy goalkeeper, Oisín O'Kane.
4: Oisín, your boys were moving well out there. They left you with, yes, it was little to do yourself in that game. Took control of it early on and kept control even against that wind in the first half.
5: Yeah, I suppose we knew the start was going to be important. Francais, I suppose, against that breeze, we knew how important their start was because they could have banged over a couple of twos and it would have been a different story. And thankfully, we were able to keep them fairly limited in the first half. And I suppose a breeze doesn't win any game. But any time, I suppose, you're going in half-time and you've got a lead of 7 points. I know in the new game it's a lot different, but it's still, you'd rather have it than not have it.
4: You're defending the title. The pressure's on you. A target on your back, of course. And you had a tricky first round. Had to get a replay to get past Dungannon.
5: You can never look past your own game in Tyrone. We would have been very foolish if we were going to look past Dungannon, and we'd be very foolish again if we were going to look past Omagh, because that's not how football in Tyrone works. And any of them successful teams, and there's plenty of them in Tyrone, will tell you that. So we just had to take it one game at a time.
4: You'd rather be going into the semi-final with more of a test under your belt. Omagh didn't really test you as strongly as you might have wished.
5: Well, look, I suppose I think a big part of that was down to the first half and the fact that we were able to make a decent start. But look, hey, I suppose you have to try and use any game, and we learned our lessons. Well, we know what way the Dungannon game finished, and that no lead's safe. And you certainly seen whenever they banged in four goals in the last 10 minutes that you can't let your foot of the gas at all and think that it's anywhere near over. It's not.
4: I suppose when people looked at a small club like Loughmacroy coming in out of nowhere basically and winning the championship, they thought, well, this is just a one-hit wonder. But you're defending it well. And you feel that you're strong contenders again this year.
5: Well, look, hey, we're only in a semi final, Francie, and there's a couple of games we played yet in the quarters too. So yeah. Any team that's still left on the stage are very strong. We've seen how good Aidan Dark were on Friday night, and we've seen the good performances yesterday by both Carrickmore and Donoghmore. So I no doubt that Trillick and Eric O'Kearn will be another clinker tomorrow night, and that's one of the big teams gone.
4: And your stronger squad this year, you have Anton Fox and Owen Donoghue back in again. Both of them missed last year with cruciate injuries, so you know that's only positive, the squad getting stronger all the time.
5: Oh well, look, hey, it's good to have them men back, because no doubt last year was a tough year for them, and the fact that they'd done their cruciates, but it was brilliant that we were able to deliver for them, and that that they actually, at the end of the day, they're county champions, and nobody can take that away from them.
1: Loughmacroy goalkeeper Oisín O'Kane there in conversation with Francis Mooney.
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6: Hi folks, Paul McDevitt here. Invite you to join myself and Jimmy Stafford this Monday night for another edition of the Monday Night Sessions in association with Emerald Guitars. On the show this week, we welcome County Tyrone singer-songwriter Aidan Scott Brown. Fiddle player Aidan O'Donnell from Dunloe will also be dropping by for a chat and a few tunes. And we also say a big hello and welcome to Letterkenny singer-songwriter Sinead Gallagher. That's the Monday Night Sessions this Monday night between 8 p.m. and 10 p.m. as always, right here on Highland Radio.
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1: Now we're just going to recap some action in case you missed it earlier on today. A huge day for hurling in the county yesterday. St. Unans, they did it. In the end, they won the County Senior Hurling Championship yesterday for the first time since 2021. They beat Satanta. After extra time, the full-time score was 118 to 117. 111 to 14 points in normal time. Remember, Oisín Mardy, he got the big goal in the 62nd minute. That sent the game to extra time. But the main hero of the day was Fergal Delaney. Injury time of extra time, a late goal. Oisín Kelly, he caught up with Eugene Oregon. And first of all, the St. Unans man, Conor O'Grady. A delighted Conor O'Grady after the game.
2: It's been hard fought for. This man beside me here, Eugene, we put in some hard miles since 2017, and we got over the line in 21, and it's been a lot of talk about we're bottlers and we're this and we're that, and we were the coming team, and this year we made hard work of it, but by God, I did not want to lose that final. I don't know what to say. I'm so fabregas, yeah, by what a game it was. And do you know what? The county board put a real great day in. And I was looking around earlier on in the day. I've actually never seen hurling have so many supporters at the game, and it was really, really good to see. And even in the senior final, loads of people there. It was class. It really, really was. And it's the way that hurling is coming. We're getting better, the development of it. Even Satanta and Ulster Senior last year. It's a common sport in Donegal, and the county board really, really did put on a phenomenal show today for putting the three games on today. Yeah. So we'd like to thank them.
3: Well, listen, took big performances out there today. We had Peter Kelly, who his scoring percentages was off the scale in the first half. And then we needed something from St. Unans and extra time and a player to step up. And that turned out to be you, so it did. Conor, you had three scores in extra time and you were pulling the strings and driving the side on. And it took something deep inside you to find that to get Unans over the line.

0: Yeah, like, Peter, he's like a wee brother to me. Me and him have been through very hard times losing finals. We've been running weeks after finals, driving on, and last year, losing that game, it really, really was a driving force for us. Like, I can remember that night, how things were, like, not sleeping a wink. I just did not want that there. Like, and Peter is a super guy, he's a super kid, and he is the future, St. Enoch's hurling, and I'm sure Peter will be up the steps at some stage.
1: Even when you were on the rack today, did it ever get into your mind that you could lose this game?
0: I'm not going to lie and say it didn't, but like, you look around and you've got to pretend it isn't, like, come on, let's go, and by God, we got over the line with the skin of our teeth, and you know what, it makes it so sweet getting over that way.
1: Well, it's many congratulations, well done, a super, super achievement, championship winner, of course, man of the match. We'll bring in the assistant manager, your hero, there you are. Conor O'Grady's hero. Eugene Organ, assistant manager in St. Eunan's, and of course, you've been an our position co-commentating as well, Eugene. So you have, but now you've got your hands on the county title. Can you put into words what it's like here just the moments after seeing the Munster Cup being lifted by your club?
2: I suppose great satisfaction is probably the biggest thing. You have all the emotions, like, you know, but like, we won in 2021 and we thought, you know, all right, we're coming with a good team now, and it's taken us till now to get back here again. And look, we've been in finals and we've suffered some horrible defeats, especially to that brilliant Satanta team, in fairness to them, you know. But today, like, we were hit with a few bombshells last year. We're down to our fourth choice keeper, you know, and Oisin Randall's. And it just shows we've built an unbelievable squad here now, and we've built an unbelievable bond in that squad. And today, we do 7 subs there today, like, and there's not too many teams in this county can dig down to get 7 subs and bring them on, and they're as good as what they're taking off. And that's been the real, real... And it took a man. It took Chris McCauley from coming down from Ballycastle 3-4 nights a week to us, and he's just added a steel to this team now, a never say die attitude, an utter belief that that we were going to win it. You know, last year, I was convinced we were going to win it last year. I swear to God, even down to the last seconds, I thought we were going to win it. We got caught with them sucker punch goals. But this year, like, I was a lot calmer this year. I just knew we were going to do it today. Like,
1: it's a great move by the club to bring somebody like Chris in. There's a huge understanding of hurling, and it's, the Antrim effect is massive here now, Larry.
2: Absolutely, it is. A man coming down from Antrim who'd be the kingpins of Ulster, like, you know, but he just brings so much experience in dealing with people as well as everything. Like, you know, his drills are unbelievable from start to finish. The lads are going, they're flat out, and they're taught to challenge each other. We've had in those games here that have been as tough as any championship game we've played, you know. And like, Chris, sometimes you need a new voice, you just need to bring new life into a club, like, and he's done it with a plum, and we're just absolutely delighted. Yeah, you know,
1: if we were to break the game down, obviously, sorry for the cliche, certainly a game of two halves. You were 12-3 up at half time. Again, I'm going to mention Peter Kelly, who we thought was phenomenal in that opening half, the likes of Connor sweeping up and at centre half back, and then the tide turned, and it was all Satanta for huge periods of a chunk of the second half. McGee's didn't score from the 36th minute, so you did. What was your thinking in the line? I watched down a couple of times with you and Chris and your management team, and you were obviously under pressure, but what was the thinking and the mindset at that stage?
2: We were under pressure, yeah, I'll give you that. Look, there was a strong breeze there, and we opted to go with it, and we put up that scoreline knowing that they would have to come at us then. But then you often see momentum is a cruel mistress. The momentum is so hard to break. And look, we got one or two scores then through the end. But look, yeah, we were under pressure. A couple of lads took a big hit. Poor Larkin Heavey there took an awful hit there, himself and Josh Conley McGee. Like, he went off, we replaced him. But just, I don't know, it's just the wind, the momentum, the crowd started giving them energy. They were running in half time, pawing those bottlers, you know, you've done it again. Like, inside in that dressing room, there was none of that with us. We sat down and said, look, there's nothing lost here. We settled down, we made a few substitutions, and we came out and we bang at it again, and we got our just rewards, I think.
1: You needed players to step up to the plate in extra time. He's after calling you his hero. Conor O'Grady is going to be a hero now to a lot of these young St. Eunan's hurling supporters. We thought he was top class in those two periods, because you needed a leader, and he was the guy that stepped up.
2: You do, and he's a captain. He's been the leader all year, driving on standards and training, driving on. Like, he says, I'm his hero. He's my young fella's hero now. Yeah. And that's just the way it goes. That's how a club evolves and keeps going. This will do tremendous work for Union Hurling. It'll bring them on. You'll see the academies now. It'll be more and more coming down. Like, this is what it's all about. The older fellas move on. It's a cycle of life. We move on. Other fellas fill our shoes and just keep it going and keep it going. But yeah, we had leaders all over that pitch today. Like, you know, as you say, Peter Kelly was immense. Conor Grady, brilliant. Sean McVay tidied it up. That was just that little thing at the end, but look, and up front we brought young Conal Hearn.
1: Well, that was my next point was going to be, yeah, you talk about the experience, but then you've got youth coming through. Young Conal Hearn scored an extra time. He didn't score at all from when he came on up until that period. Yeah. And players like Conal and those younger guys that are all involved there, they'll all learn from this as well.
2: Oh, absolutely. This will be a great learning experience for them. Like, you know, and it'll give them great heart and drive to maybe go out and try win one or two more whenever that may be, when they push on. But you need young fellas. You need legs. You can see the older lads there starting to cramp. Peter's not old, but he ran himself into the ground. But you need young fellas. And you need to keep developing young fellas in the club, to keep the strong in the club, and indeed the county, you know. So, but we'll have some serious pints tonight.
1: You seem to be tearing up my questions here. You're going to enjoy this when you know that.
2: That's all the days we've been in Highland Radio there together. I know what you're going to say next. Yeah, absolutely. Today and tomorrow will be enjoyed, and we'll see about Monday then.
1: Well, put it like this: the next time I'll be welcoming you back on commentary, it will be as a county champion again. How's that sound?
2: It sounds absolutely delightful.
1: Well done, Eugene. Good man.
3: Eugene Orgard, Conor O'Grady, and Oisin Kelly. Great, great stuff. And they'd listen to that all day long. Passionate men, passionate about their club, passionate about their hurling. And great stuff. St. Unions are the county hurling champions for 2026. Congratulations to Ciarán Donnell. They got 3-11 yesterday. Aoirre got 11 points. They are the intermediate champions in Donegal. Congratulations to all our Any Zone listeners today. Not too many county championships have headed to Any Zone in terms of hurling. I know Ciarán Donnell won it in 2023, but great, great work going on in his own. Junior Hurling Championship, congratulations to Letterkenny Gales. They beat St. Union's second string yesterday, 220 to 11 points. They have the Munster Cup for 2 years in a row. Brian Diver and Captain Joe Patton putting in a man of the match's performance in that one.
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1: Welcome back to Highland Radio Sunday Sport. There has been a goal at the Craven Cottage. Not what Manchester United fans are going to want to hear. 65 minutes gone. Fulham 1, Manchester United 0. Martinez, woof, an OG. A Fulham goal, an OG from Martinez. So that was in the 63rd minute. Earlier on today in the English Premier League, it finished Bournemouth 0, Liverpool 1. Leeds and Crystal Palace finished scoreless. And 8 goals at the Etihad Stadium. Manchester City defeating Sunderland 5-3. More problems for Celtic. They were beaten again today at home. Celtic 0, Rangers 1. Staying with soccer, local soccer matters. Donegal Junior Soccer League. Brian McCormick Sports, Premier Division. Bonagina 2, Letterkenny Rovers 2. Caju Rovers 0, St. Catharines 0. Temple Domestic Appliances, Division 1. Gidoa United beat Glen A United away from home 1-0. Rafoe Town 3, Castlefin Celtic 1. Cranford United 2, Milford 0. And Rathmullen Celtic put 7 past Gidoa Celtic today. 7-1. For Rathmullen Celtic away from home is how that one finished up. And Balfane it, recording a home victory over Drumahl, 4-0 in Division 2 today. There were ones for Dunfanaghy Youths, Swilly Rovers and Lifford Celtic. Any show now, Jackie Crossan, Premier Division. Greencastle FC 1, Clonmany Shamrocks 5. QPS 2, LA Celtic 5. Cockhull Youths beat Coolduff 4-0. And Buncrana Hearts beat Cairn 4-1. Division 1 today. Redcastle United 1, Glengad United 3. Mobile Celtic 6, Buncrana Reserves 1. Dunree United 4, Cairn Youths 2. And Sea Rovers beat Ayr Reserves 3-1. And in NHL Engineering Division 2 today, there were wins for Clonmany Reserves, Bahini and QPS Youths, while Carmina FC and Elise Reserves drew one apiece. Division 3 today, there were victories for Alia Youth, Cairn Reserves and Bahini Reserves, a draw, two apiece between Redcastle Reserves and Coolduff Reserves. And Derry today, it's the hurling final, the county senior hurling decider took place today, and I can tell you, it's all over an Owen Beg. It is Slough Neil, their 14th title in a row. They were in action today against Kevin Lynch's, and I can tell you, it finished Slough Neil 20 points at Kevin Lynch's 1-14. In the match that preceded that one, the intermediate. Final today, and I'll tell you, it is Lavey 117, Banagher 15 points. So Lavey and Slough Neil winning the hurling titles in Derry this Sunday afternoon. In Tyrone today, the county quarter final, a victory for last year's champions, Loch McCrory. It finished Loch McCrory 23 points, Omagh St Enda's 8. That was in Carrickmore. That was a quarter final. So Loch McCrory safely through to the senior semi final. Some LGFA results here in Donegal, beginning with the senior championship semi-finals. St. Junan's 3-6, Glenfann 1-10. St. Junan's through to the final. They're going to take on Termon. Termon beat Dunlow 1-8 to 10 points. Geraldine McLaughlin scoring a goal for Johnny McCaffrey's side in the second half. And the Donegal senior ladies relegation final today, it finished Fan and Gales 2-10, Neve Connell 5-8. That means Neve Connell will stay in the senior ranks. Fan and Gales are dropping down to the intermediate. In the intermediate semi-finals today, Killybegs 2-9, Ardra 2-6. I was going to say the Fishermen. Yeah, Killybegs are going to play Neve Clumber in that final, because Neve Clumber, a big victory today, 5-16 to Neve Clumber, 2-2 to Gidoa. So it's Neve Clumber against Killybegs in that intermediate ladies decider. Downing's 8-11, Cairn Donagh 1-7. That's the Shield semi-final today. It's going to be Downing's against Buncrana and the Shield final in a number of weeks' time. Junior A ladies today. Four Masters got the better of Kilcare, 6-14 to 8 points. Sean McCool's got the better of Oris, 3-12 to 2-7. And Neve Paddy Giscaheen, a big victory over Neve Mihal, 5-12 to 1-3. And in the Junior B ladies championship today, there were ones for Red Q's and Dunloe. That is where we have got to leave it this Sunday afternoon. And just before we hit the road, we're going to have details now from Craven Cottage. It's Fulham, the 1-0 up against Manchester United. Mike Boville reports.
2: Fulham 1, Manchester United 0, and it was a comedy own goal for Lisandro Martinez after the save from Senna Lammens from a shot from Calvin Bassey. It was a simple shot, no power on it whatsoever when the save came back out, but nothing that Martinez could do to stop the ball bubbling off his legs and into the back of the net. Fulham 1, Manchester United 0.
1: 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My thanks to Mark Gallagher and Katie Gillen, the work hard behind the scenes, not forgetting you, the listener. Thank you for making Highland Radio your number one station this Sunday afternoon. 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
7: 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So if you're having any hearing difficulties, call in for a hearing test or earwax removal to Apex Hearing on the Neil T. Blaney Road, Letterkenny. 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
9: Good evening, it's Katie Gillen with the news at 6 o'clock. Police in Derry say they are concerned for Adam McDade, who is missing from the Limavady area. The 31-year-old was last seen leaving Altney Galvin Hospital shortly after 7 o'clock this morning. Adam was wearing a two-tone grey zip-up hooded jacket, dark bottoms and white trainers. Anyone with information is asked to contact police on 101. A man and woman have been arrested following the discovery of drugs at a property in the Waterside area of Derry on Friday evening. Police are continuing to investigate and are asking anyone with information to get in touch with them via 101. Cliona O'Dwyer has more.
10: Officers from the Derry City and Strabane District Support Team searched a property in the Ebrington Oaks area at approximately 10:40pm on Friday. Police seized several items, including suspected Class A and Class B drugs and drug-related paraphernalia. A 24-year-old female was subsequently arrested on suspicion of possession of Class A controlled drugs, possession of a Class A controlled drug, possession of a Class B controlled drug, being concerned in the supply of Class A controlled drugs, and possession of Class A controlled drugs with intent to supply. She has since been released on bail. A 24-year-old man was also arrested on suspicion of possession of a Class A controlled drug, possession of a Class B controlled drug, being concerned in the supply of Class A controlled drugs, and possession of Class A controlled drugs with intent to supply. He's due to appear before Derry Magistrates Court tomorrow.
9: Councillor Thomas Sean Devine says people and families living in social housing affected by defective blocks should be relocated as soon as possible. It's understood the government will announce a scheme for these affected properties in the coming weeks. Speaking at a recent Letterkenny Milford Municipal District meeting, Councillor Devine said plans should be put in place now to ensure that those most vulnerable are moved when the scheme is announced. He says it is also important that people can return to their social housing once they are remediated.
11: Another thing that we're adamant on and we're trying to fight for is that those that's living in their social home that wants to go back after it is remediated, you know, get that opportunity to go back, because they've helped in communities for 20 plus years, their neighbours and their own, but they want to go back, and it's something that someone really wants to do, and I think that it's a right that should be afforded them, that they do get to move back to their new home. So we're hoping to get an announcement about that as well, that's put their people's minds at ease.
9: Police in Omagh are appealing for information following an assault last month. On Tuesday, August 8th, a young man was assaulted in a business premises at around 5pm. The PS and I are asking anyone with relevant information about the incident to contact them on 101. An MLA from East Derry says women across the region with endometriosis and other health issues are being failed by the medical system. Cara Hunter from the SDLP said she hosted an event in Derry where women voiced their frustrations over not being believed by medical professionals and the pain being left untreated. Speaking in the assembly at Stormont earlier this week, she said some women were left feeling acutely suicidal due to the chronic pain they are experiencing. Ms Hunter says the lack of action is nothing short of scandalous.
12: Women's health issues are being overlooked and women feel unseen and unheard. I held an event last week on these issues in my constituency, and what I heard was the definition of scandalous, particularly how women in the north are being treated on the issue of endometriosis. It is truly nothing short of a scandal. I believe in years to come, we will look back at this moment in time as a very dark chapter in our history here, horrified at our lack of action for these women.
9: The Taoiseach says he has confidence in his approach to Northern Ireland and the Good Friday Agreement. Micheál Martin says he's always been looking to create stronger connections north and south through people, infrastructure and initiatives. The Taoiseach is denying the government isn't decisive in investment in the north.
13: We've already allocated €1 billion of shared island money. And people say you're not decisive? I mean, come on. No one even thought of it. And in 5 years, we've allocated €1 billion. We have another €1 billion to allocate out to 2035. This is real work on the ground. We've negotiated a joint framework agreement on legacy, which has eluded both governments and different successive governments for 30 years. It means something to people.
9: And now for the weather, dry with hazy sunshine, cloud thickening this evening, mostly cloudy tonight with some patchy light rain or drizzle, light southerly breezes and rather humid conditions overnight too, with lowest temperatures of 13 to 16 degrees. That's all from the Highland Radio Newsroom for today. We'll be back tomorrow morning with the latest local, national and international news. Good evening. The obituary notices for this Sunday evening, September 20th. The death has taken place of Maria McHugh, Ní Kerr, Cúil Cranford. Reposing at her home today until 10 o'clock and tomorrow from 11 a.m. until 10 p.m. Rosary each night at 9 o'clock. Requiem Mass on Tuesday at 1 o'clock in the Church of the Immaculate Conception, Cúil Cranford, with burial afterwards in Milford Cemetery. Mass can be viewed on Patrick Sweeney, Funeral Director's Facebook page. Family time on the morning of the funeral, family flowers only. The death has taken place of Bridget Clafferty, Clia Clonmany.
14: Bridget is reposing at the home of her niece Marie Davenport, 10 Gaddy Duff, Clonmany. Funeral leaving from there on Tuesday at 10:30, going to St Mary's Church, Clonmany, for Equity Mass at 11 o'clock, with burial afterwards in the adjoining cemetery. Family time from 10 p.m. to 11 a.m. and on the morning of the funeral. Family flowers only, please. 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Funeral Mass can be viewed live on churchservices.tv. The death has occurred of Kathleen McGinley, 8 St Colmkill Village, Clonmany, and formerly of 16 Sandy Mount, Buncrana. Reposing today in St Colmkill Oratory, Clonmany, until 8 o'clock, where you're all welcome to pay your respects. Removal from there tomorrow morning at 10:15 to St Mary's Church, Cockhill, for Requiem Mass at 11 o'clock, followed by interment in the adjoining graveyard. Requiem Mass can be viewed on churchservices.tv. Family flowers only, please. Donations in lieu, if desired, to St Colmkill Village, Clonmany, care of any family member or Sean Murphy, funeral director. The death has taken place of Mary Moya Burns, Glassa Guidor. Her remains are reposing at her daughter Angie's home in Maharaclaher, Derrybeg, today until the rosary at 8 o'clock. House private after the rosary and before the funeral. Funeral Mass will take place tomorrow at 11 o'clock in St Colmkill's Church, Crookfalla, with burial afterwards in Maharagallan Cemetery. The funeral mass can be viewed live on Kieran Rorty, funeral director's Facebook page, and on the church webcam via MCN Media. Those attending the wake are being asked to please park on the main road. The death has occurred of Roseanne Cassidy, née Fletcher, Buncrana. Roseanne is reposing at her daughter Margaret's home, 43 Coney Road, next to Colmore Country Park, today until 9 o'clock. A service of thanksgiving will take place in River City Church, 87 to 89 Irish Street, tomorrow at 11 a.m. Interment afterwards in City Cemetery. Family time, please, before the funeral from 8:30 a.m. to 10:25. The death has taken place of Katrina O'Donnell McFadden, née McConnell, 47 Thorndale, Letterkenny. Katrina's remains are reposing at her late residence today until 10 o'clock, with rosary at 9 o'clock. Funeral from there tomorrow at 10:15, going to St Union's Cathedral, Letterkenny, for 11 o'clock Requiem Mass, which can be viewed live on churchservices.tv. Interment afterwards in New Lech Cemetery. Family time before the funeral, please. And the death has taken place of Michelle Gilday, Stone Park, Lenties. Reposing at her father's residence at Storm Hill, Ardrath, today until 9 o'clock. Funeral Mass will take place at the Church of the Holy Family, Ardrath, at 12 noon tomorrow, followed by cremation at Lily Hill Crematorium, Letterkenny, at 4 o'clock. For family information and more details regarding wakes and funerals, please go to highlandradio.com.
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16: Hello and welcome along to another episode of Business Matters on Highland Radio with me, Chris Ashmore. Coming up, I'll be hearing about a new taxi hailing app with an Irish twist, plus a look at the Highland Radio Customer Service Awards and finding out also about investment in the Northwest from Airgrid, who are the main sponsors of the event. But first, a quick glance at some of the business stories making the news this week. What are the top-selling brands by value in Ireland? Well, each year, Checkout magazine, in partnership with NIQ Ireland, issues a top 100. Coca-Cola once again leads the way. In fact, the iconic global brand has extended its remarkable run at number one to 22 consecutive years here in Ireland. Let me give you the rest of the top 10. At two, it's LucasAid; three, Tato; four, Dairy Milk; five, Monster; six, Red Bull; seven, Brennan's; eight, Avonmore; nine, Extra; and 10, 7 Up. Three of the top 10 are Irish brands, namely Tato, Brennan's and Avonmore. Further down the list, you'll find Ballygowan at 12, Deep River Rock at 21 and Brady Family Ham at 24. Kerry Gold is at 31. Using Irish can boost your business. And this week saw the start of a 10-week Irish for Business course hosted by Leanra Letterkennan at its premises on Castle Street in Letterkenny near St. Eunan's Cathedral. It's on Tuesday mornings from 8 a.m. to 8:45 a.m. And I'm sure there's still a little bit of availability if you want to contact them and still get involved in that one. It's specifically catering for businesses interested in using more Irish in their day-to-day business. And secondly, there'll be a Boost Your Brand event hosted by Leanra Letterkennan, which promotes the Irish language. It's taking place in Kernan's Bistro in Letterkenny on Thursday, October the 15th from 8:30 to 10:30 a.m. And you'll hear from two local businesses, namely Kombucha Nadjali and Ulster Mead, and how they have incorporated Irish into their branding, labelling, and how this has helped bring unexpected benefits to their business. For more details on how to register, you can contact Letterkenny Chamber or go to its social platforms. A new taxi hailing app has just been launched. Now, people who use taxis, particularly in cities, will be familiar with the likes of Uber, Bolt and Freenow. Well, now there's an app in Ireland called Onsha, which has been designed to provide not just competition to the multinational apps, but it also has a number of big differences, not least lower commission charges. But significantly, it is as much a social project as a business dedicated to fairness for drivers, assisting the Irish economy rather than money leaking out through the commission, and reinvesting directly in Irish art and culture, and the community as well, and appealing to Gaeligers. Well, Abdullah Al-Bayari is a Dublin-based doctor and founder of this new app Onsha. It may be in its infancy now, but it could well be something we will hear a lot more about in the future. He's been telling me the story so far and how it all came about.
17: Dewich, Chris, thank you so much for having me. Yes, so we decided to start on Shaw, essentially being conscious of the presence and the intense grasp that multinationals have on the Irish taxi hailing market. And in particular, we were driven to start this company because of the very high commission which they take from drivers for every ride, that being kind of between 12 and 20%, depending. We found this, you know, to be quite frankly extortionate when you think of what they provide to drivers, which is only the technology which connects the users and the passengers, which, you know, in its essence, sharing two locations and the tracking of the rides and the payments is really nowadays with technological advancements is really quite straightforward. So we feel that's quite extortionate. And so what we're offering is 4.5% for taxi drivers. So that's the main reason that we started on show.
16: Now, you're based in Dublin. Just in the last couple of weeks, you're beginning to roll out across the country. So the name Onsha may not be familiar to people now, but no doubt you will be hoping it will be in the future. And who's not to say that here in Donegal that there will be people using your app to hail a cab in this part of the world?
17: Yes, please God. Yeah, we're certainly hoping for that. And, you know, hope is obviously just one part of it. We're aware that there's a huge challenge in terms of the capacity for the big multinationals to market across Ireland. And so we have to make ourselves relevant. And in doing so, our plan and what we've already begun is essentially investment in Irish culture, actually, is the number one way we do it. And this is why that, paired with the minimal profit, is why we consider ourselves just as much a social enterprise. We have an event sponsorship program, of which I'm really proud about. We've sponsored two events so far, SeptaFest, multiple weekends of music across Galway, and also another Galway collective called Arash Arish, who are running another weekend in October, the weekend of the 2nd. So that's one big way, and we specifically try as much as we can to give money to the grassroots events that don't get big funding suppliers. We're currently in contact and very excited to be soon sponsoring Waterford Film Festival as well, which is very exciting. And unfortunately, they receive a very minuscule amount from the council compared to some of the bigger cities. So we're really delighted to be able to already begin, even though we only launched about almost 2 weeks ago now, with that to begin investing money back into Irish culture. We also have an artist spotlight program where we pick an Irish artist every month or two, and we platform them on our social medias and our website, which you can access through our application as well, to essentially showcase the amazing talent in this country. And in that, there's also something to mention, which is that, you know, we also believe that unfortunately, artists and events in Ireland aren't quite given the attention that they deserve by government bodies through means of funding. Now, there is, you know, the brilliant kind of living wage that's coming in for Irish artists and things like that. But so we're glad to do what we can to share that.
16: So being a social enterprise, by putting money back into arts and culture, then with Gaeligers as well and the name on Shaw, I presume you'll be hopeful that certainly people who have connections in these areas will be more likely to use your app than other apps.
17: We certainly hope so. Obviously, in this at this stage of Ireland's lifespan, you know, there's a beautiful resurgence of the interests of Gaeilge, and we'd like to also play our role in that as well. Obviously, just naming the company Os Gaeilge is one step, but we also have a Focal na Seachtaine program where every week we share an Irish word or phrase, which you can, if you opt in, you can get it as a notification on your phone every week. Or again, there's a link in the app to have a look at the website there and get your wee piece of Gaeilge and hopefully just spread that little bit along. We think the Irish identity and the resurgence of it is a really important part of the stage of where Ireland is at the moment. And so we really want to as well do what we can to be a part of that. And it really emphasizes, again, that this is a homegrown app to essentially, take the Irish taxi market back into the hands of the Irish people, the Irish economy, and the Irish Irish enterprise, really.
16: Now, tell me a little bit about your own background and where did the whole idea for this come from? Have you developed other apps or been involved in similar types of launches?
17: No, I'm actually a doctor by profession, but about 4 years ago, I was in a taxi and they were telling me of what they were charged at the time, a 15% commission by one of the apps that they were using. And I was just really quite shocked, because again, they don't pay for the petrol, they don't pay for the insurance, they don't contribute anything towards the drivers other than the technology itself, which again I feel is a bit too straightforward and simplistic with nowadays technological advancements to be charging that extent. So after years of sitting on it and then later having a chat with the taxi driver in January 25, I thought, look, enough is enough, I decided to start the platform myself. I had a chat to a few friends and see would they get on board, and thankfully they were definitely on board with it. And here we are now, a good while later, but there was a lot of development, a lot of planning put into it, and now we're ready to roll it all out, and hopefully people will will agree with our mission and resonate with the things that we're trying to do and get on board.
16: And the name Ansha, I mean, did that come pretty immediately? I mean, it does what it says on the tin to some in some respects. So was it something that, a name that was there from the word go, or did you come across it going through a number of options?
17: Yeah, it did come to me quite early. And actually, do you know what it was remembering in primary school when they would do the roll call and you say Ansha and you stick up your hand. And I just thought that, you know, it's just like hailing a taxi. And obviously it literally means here as well. So there's a bit of that hidden Easter egg to this, as they say sometimes, to it. So
16: no doubt social media will help in the promotion and getting the word out there. And I know even on Instagram, and you can track where people are from, quite a few followers from Donegal already.
17: Yes, thank God, actually, there are. Our initial followings were very much so from the, let's say, the Gaeilge community. And I would know that kind of by having a look at the accounts and seeing their bios, Os Gaeilge, and the things they share on their stories would be Irish language tips and things like that, which is very exciting. And actually, we very, very kindly, and, you know, it was very motivating when we'd received an email from one gentleman who works in Irish media expressing their interest in what we do and offering to link us in with Irish language communities across the country that they've worked with to kind of share this platform. So the interest there is beautiful. It's beautiful. It's almost, you know, a little bit, you know, it's almost a little bit not sad is the wrong word. It's almost a little bit sad that all it takes is that little bit of Gaeilge for people to feel that they're being heard. You know, I suppose it's just a sign of how little love the Irish language has been getting in Ireland. But look, like I said, I really think there's an Irish, a huge interest in Gaeilge coming, and trad music coming all across the country. So please God, the future is a bit more Os Gaeilge.
16: And as this business develops, do you need to take on additional personnel? Is there going to be a lot of work sort of behind the scenes getting it to expand, or how much is it going to be automated because of the way it's been set up?
17: Yeah, so interestingly, you know, this is kind of why I keep talking about the technological advancements that have happened, and that, you know, that I think that the 15% is extortionate, because if you really use technology to your advantage, you can really well and truly cut costs down through automating everything, through making everything as efficient as possible. And you know, I'm delighted to say that since March 2025, when the company was formed, we have been deeply developing these systems in anticipation of hopefully having hundreds of thousands of passengers and maybe even the entire 19,000 or so taxi drivers that are currently registered in Ireland.
16: And to date, what has the feedback been from taxi drivers and indeed users who've used the apps in these initial periods?
17: Yeah, so far so good. The users are impressed with how straightforward and modern the app is. I suppose when you hear of a new company, you might be afraid that the app is a little bit slow to catch on. But no feedback like that so far. From the taxi driver's perspective, that has actually been our biggest challenge so far, is getting taxi drivers on board. Obviously, there are a lot of apps at the moment, and there's this catch-22 we're stuck in, where drivers don't quite want to join until there's an abundance of work. And there may not be an abundance of work if users don't have taxi drivers to accept the rides. So we're very conscious that, for example, if you went on an app, tried it once, tried it twice, maybe if you're really, you know, dedicated, you'll try it a third time. And if you don't get a taxi ride through it, you know, the odds of returning to it are quite low. So at the moment, we are leafleting around the country. We're taking it county by county, obviously doing social media campaigns as well. But, you know, we hope that as the name increases in public attention, of which we have a lot of marketing plans coming up for, then taxi drivers will see that this is, in fact, a legitimate business with a strong potential in the future, which is truly how I feel about it.
16: And if somebody goes into Play Store or wants to download the app, what about your logo? Is there a distinctive logo there that you hope people will remember and recognize straight away?
17: Yeah, I think so. The logo was designed by a graphic designer, Laura Holmes, and it is quite what I believe what is quite a clever combination of a small letter A, a location pin, and what looks like a wheel. And the green is quite an eye-catching green as well. The name on the Apple and Play Store is Ansha Taxi Service. That name is essentially, unfortunately, can't be Osquelg at the moment, just to make it easier to find. So what we hope as time goes on and it becomes higher on the search panel of these app stores, that we can bring it to its truer name of Ansha.
16: And also, Abdullah, through this app, you now, I suppose you feel that maybe this could inspire others who would have similar views about, you know, maybe providing an app here in Ireland, that instead of going to a multinational, that it could be done here. And of course, the spin-off for that may be better for the local economy, and money won't be going out of the country in the same way.
17: Yes, yeah, definitely. I think that's a really important aspect. And there's already this movement and this interest in people at the moment where they are trying to shop local and pull away from purchasing whatever goods they can from multinationals. And so we hope to inspire people to say, just because a multinational has such a dominating hold on an industry doesn't mean that you can't try and hopefully succeed. Again, I think with technology now and with the connectivity of the world, these things are even more possible than they ever were. And so we hope that we can prove to be an example and an inspiration, assuming all things go well.
16: And if people want to find out more, do you have a website as well?
17: Yes, we do. And actually, I'd encourage anyone who even wants to download the app or has any interest in the app to have a look at our website, onshotaxi.ie, because there you can understand the ethos of the company, understand our three core commitments, which I've touched on, being drivers, the Irish economy, and Irish culture. And we also have some really brilliant features that we put a lot of effort into. One of them being an events calendar, actually, that pulls events from multiple websites across the country, and you can search them to see what's on in your county, which we're in the works of hopefully embedding a calendar into the app itself.
16: Interesting stuff indeed. Well, my thanks to Abdullah Al-Bayari, founder of the Ansha Taxi app. Join me again after the break, when I'll be joined by Highland Radio's CEO, Sean Quinn, and also Sinead Dooley, Head of Public Engagement with Airgrid, who are the main sponsors of the forthcoming Highland Radio Customer Service Awards.
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16: 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Turning now to the Highland Radio Customer Service Awards, which take place on Sunday, September the 27th. There's big, big interest in the event, and it really is a great occasion. To bring us up to date on what's happening, I've been speaking with Sean Quinn, CEO of Highland Radio, and also hearing from Sinead Dooley, who is Head of Public Engagement with Airgrid, the main sponsors, and she's been updating me on the considerable investment that Airgrid is making in Donegal. Sean, welcome along to Business Matters once again. Hard to believe it's nearly a year since we last had a similar sort of conversation. The Highland Radio Customer Service Awards are just around the corner. The countdown is on. Great support, huge interest, an awful lot of entries, sponsors on board. It's all systems go.
18: It is, Chris, and we're just putting the final touches to what's going to be an amazing night next Sunday on the 27th of September. We can't believe the reaction that we got. And we've got so many different businesses that are involved this year. They've been nominated by their customers. And we've had over 20,000 nominations in the outset. And put on top of that, over 100,000 votes, which is just phenomenal. And it's great for the recognition of the businesses, but also it's great for our brand and it's great for our sponsors. And I also want to welcome along this year is Airgrid, who are the main sponsor who came on board. They were a category sponsor last year, and I had a conversation with Sinead and Connell and invited them to be main sponsors. And we're delighted that they came on board to have such a big brand involved in the Customer Service Awards this year. It's just going to make it extra special.
16: And that is the perfect cue for me to bring in Sinead Dooley, Head of Public Engagement with Airgrid. Sinead, this very much no doubt fits in with everything that Airgrid stands for, because customer service is a key thing. Just before we go into that, you know, Airgrid, without maybe people realizing it, it touches all of our lives. You are responsible for the network for the electricity grid here in Ireland. And here in the Northwest, there's an awful lot happening at the moment. You've a number of big projects coming down the track.
19: There are indeed. And hello to your listeners and to Sean and yourself and the team and Highland Radio. It's delighted to be here. Yes, you're right. Airgrid, I suppose, in a nutshell, we provide the large infrastructure that brings then on the local network the electricity power into homes, businesses, schools, hospitals in the region. So that requires obviously a strong network. And at the moment, Airgrid are embarking on a Powering Up Northwest. So what that looks like is two new circuits coming through Roscommon, Sligo, Leitrim and Donegal. And for Donegal listeners in particular, we're looking there at the moment of bringing a new line from Sreenana in Sligo. There's a station.

0: region over the coming months.
1: And important to point out that at a time we hear about the demand for electricity rising all the time, and in a county like Donegal, we have a lot of renewable resources, particularly wind. And as the output expands, you have to have the lines in place there to bring the power not just into the county, but also the power that's been generated here to go back into the national grid. And that's part of all the upgrading.
0: That's exactly it. And if you look, it's in terms of supporting the government's renewable energy targets. But I suppose when people hear that, what does it mean to them? And it means that literally when you want electricity in your homes, when you want to look at new business, we need to bring, as you say, that renewable energy, be it solar, offshore, onshore wind, to bring it on to that network and that grid, and to ensure that we have a strong enough and resilient grid to do that. And security supply, and people will hear about security supply, but you know, we've learned over the years that it's hugely important for Ireland as an island to have our own resources, to be resilient and to ensure that we mine that. But the grid is critical to all of that, to ensure that we build it out and have the infrastructure fit to meet the growing demands and huge demand as well in terms of population growth and in terms of the need to provide those socioeconomic opportunities to the northwest of the country in terms of that new business and encouraging people to have sustainable jobs that they can remain in a region if they wish to do so. So absolutely, that's the driver for everything we do in terms of building the grid, to join those dots to ensure that we have a grid that's fit to meet all the growing needs of the future.
1: And for you to be the main sponsors for the Customer Service Awards, it's given you great exposure, and no doubt you're delighted to be on board.
0: Look, absolutely. And we have a community liaison officer in the region, Conal McLoone, and Conor keeps us in touch with local communities as well. So, as Sean said, when he approached us in AirGrid to see would we consider partnering with Highland Radio for this, we're only too delighted to do it, because, you know, the values align with everything that we are trying to do in AirGrid. And as we look to power communities with the grid, we also want to build relationships and lasting connections with the communities as well as a people, as opposed to just the infrastructure. So in recognising that role, I mean, look at local businesses are the backbone of every rural area, of every community in the country. And we recognise that role, and this is an opportunity for us to acknowledge the great work of businesses in an area, and also set you to build that working relationship with them going forward.
1: And Sean Quinn, if we look at the people who are entered, and the shortlist is there for the Customer Service Awards, all these people, be they self-employed, small businesses, larger businesses, they're all using electricity. We're in a time that a lot of us are looking at, be it solar panels or heat pumps. There's an awful lot going on to make businesses more efficient, to cut the fuel bills. So again, this ties in nicely for Highland Radio to have such an important sponsor like AirGrid on board.
2: Yeah, it does, because, you know, as Sinead alluded to there, is Highland Radio is very much part of the business community, and we see ourselves as a helping hand. And the customer awards are, they're recognising businesses that do something very, very good on a daily basis. And I think every business at this moment, they have a challenge. Ourselves, we have challenges. But it's great that we've got the backbone to help support, to look at how can we do things more efficiently. And I think having AirGrid and having the likes of Connell in the county covering the area is a great thing to have, and a great support for people. And he's there at, if somebody needs information, then Connell's the person that they go to. And I congratulate AirGrid on doing that. And then, you know, sometimes we're a bit of a forgotten county, but certainly not from an AirGrid perspective. So I encourage that. And I definitely felt it was a great partnership for us, and it will be, and we're all looking forward to the 27th, where we're building up now to what will be a brilliant night of recognition for businesses, as you said, Chris, whether they're small, big, and multinational. There's a mix and flavour of everything that will be in the room on the evening in the Mount Argyll.
1: And Sinead, just bringing you back in again, we hear about interconnectors between Ireland and the UK, and indeed with France. We're going to see a big increase in renewable electricity targets. I think the aim is to have 80% of Ireland's electricity from renewable sources, in line with the government targets. So for

0: grid, this is a hugely important time, and there's going to be massive investment, and a lot of that is going to filter down into rural areas in parts of Donegal as well.
1: Absolutely. And, you know, we speak of the meshed grid that we have in Airgrid in Ireland as a whole. And it literally means that one is reliant on the other. So in order for us, as I say, to have security of supply, but also to look at driving down costs into the future, to have that two-way system used in our interconnectors, it's hugely important for us as an island to be able to do that. So, you know, there's no such thing. When the northwest of the country is being designed in terms of the needs, in terms of the circuits that are required, in terms of the technology, all of that feeds into the broader picture with our planners in Airgrid to see how it slots in with the rest of the country. And, you know, literally the role is to take the energy from where it's being generated to where it is needed. And that's the role of our planners in Airgrid to do that, to ensure that the whole country has that balanced demand is met and supply is there when required. So, you know, we always say no man is an island, and even within this island, no area is working in isolation either. Everybody has its place, and that's what the Northwest has as well at the moment. And another fact you mightn't be aware of as well, when we talk about our connection to Donegal and not being forgotten, we certainly couldn't forget it in Airgrid, not that we'd ever forget about Donegal, but our chief executive is actually a local man to you there in Ballybuffet. Cathal Marley is a proud Donegal man from Ballybuffet. So certainly Donegal very close to the heart of everybody at Airgrid.
0: And finally, Sinead, before we let you go, an occasion like this, the Highland Radio Customer Service Awards, it's a great example of bringing people together, and you're in the business of engaging with people, communications, and it is so key that we have good communications and that networking, and we're all talking together, because that's how you can get a lot of progress.
1: I really, really couldn't emphasise it more. And for a small country, you know, over the years, perhaps with technology along the way, across the board in numerous areas, people kind of lost the way in terms of communication. But thankfully, I mean, even looking at government departments and others, it's coming back in, and we realise, you know, we can't do this alone. Communication is key, and two-way communication, not just advising people what's happened, but bringing people on the journey, listen to concerns, answering questions, and not assume that people know what's happening. And that's hugely important to us in Airgrid, that we're, as Sean said, you know, with Conall there in the area, we want to talk to people, we want to engage. And the worst thing for me that is if somebody would turn around in 12 months' time and say, we knew nothing about this. So that communication is critical to us, and really happy to be part of it. The other thing I'd say about the awards is it will be a terrific night. I've been at other events in Donegal as well. I was at a customer's awards in Wexford, and it's wonderful to see businesses using it as a staff night out. And really, the competition is something else to say. So I'd be saying to anybody who hasn't their tickets yet, and maybe Sean, it's sold out, but I would say use it as a great networking event. They're always a fabulous night, really looking forward to it. And from my experience, I say to you, of attending events in Donegal, people really know how to turn on the style and to turn up on the night. So something to really look forward to on the 27th.
0: Well, our thanks to Sinead Dooley, Head of Public Engagement, for speaking with us on Business Matters this evening ahead of those awards. So, Sean, we've given an outline of what's in store. And as always, the demand for tickets has been off the charts.
2: Oh, it's been incredible again. And there'll be a real buzz from the build-up of the drinks reception as people come in. There'll be people booking in for the night. There'll be people travelling from all over the county, which is great to see. And it's just a phenomenal night of, you know, we call it fun, laughter, excitement. We'll have winners in the room. But I always say every single year, everybody is a winner who's in that room, because it's your customers that have put you in there. They've nominated you, they've voted for you, and well done to everybody that's been shortlisted and will be there on the 27th, because if they haven't been there before, they're in for an incredible night.
0: Now, we can't go through everybody, but of course, if people want to find out more, they can go onto the Highland Radio website. All the details are there. Keep an eye on the social channels. But once again, and it's both interesting and encouraging and a sign of the success of the awards, just to see the mix of businesses there, and also the, I suppose, the geographical spread as well.
2: Yeah, we can shout loud and say that we cover the whole county for these awards, because across the hair and beauty, lifestyle, motor, house and home and retail, it is going from one side of Donegal to the other. And what we've found with these, Chris, is, and I suppose what we do is we take a bit of time to sit down and try and piece together the seating arrangements. Now, we fall out every single year, the team, but what we try to do is to mix people who have never met each other before. And it's a great opportunity over 2 or 3 hours, over dinner, over the award ceremony, is to meet new people who you would never meet before other than coming to your customer service awards.
0: There are numerous business awards out there, but what's particularly important about this, the fact that it's customer service, because if you don't have good customer service, your business isn't really going to go anywhere. And again, we see some shining examples coming through here, and there's always stories that emerge at the awards night themselves, and you know, people sit back and sometimes are blown over by them.
2: They are, and it's, I always say as well, Chris, is it's you're here because your customer has put you here. And it's, you know, it's not just about being friendly. It's sometimes about going that extra mile. But the key part is be consistent, because your customer is the person that you need to come back. If he's here today or tomorrow, or she, you want them back again. You want repeat customer. And how you do that is you look after them when they're with you, whether it be you're a service provider, whether you're a retailer. It's imperative that you look after your customer. And every single business, obviously, that's going to be in the room on the 27th, they've done that. And they've done that well, because they've been recognised by their customers, which means they will be repeat customers.
0: And another great aspect of the night is, this is a night that sometimes the unsung heroes also get recognised. It's the people who maybe do an awful lot of work behind the scenes, and sometimes this is when we see that their work is recognised.
2: That's the bit I love, Chris. What you have is different individuals and different teams, and if you know your larger companies, it could be a section that's been nominated. It's somebody who's got 7 or 8 shops. It could be a shop that's been recognised, and they may not have been from last year. But one thing we've said is, and we've heard as feedback from people, is that when people win, people recognise that they've done something extremely well, and they're proud of it, and they go on social media to tell people congratulations and get feedback. But I think it also spurs others on to say, what do we do differently here? How do we improve? And I think if you're looking at it from a business perspective, if you're improving what you're doing something right. And I think these awards, the merits, the congratulations on the day, but it's what you do the next day to keep doing what you're doing. And if you're not doing it, it's what you do to change.
0: Now, just remind us the details of where and when the big night is on, and the process from now until then, what's happening?
2: Well, the good thing is that we're now into the last week before the 27th. So Sunday is the big day. It's in the Mount Argyle Hotel. If you've been shortlisted, we've already been in touch with you. They have a drinks reception, and then we'll have dinner, a bit of entertainment, and then straight into the awards. And it's a very slick, if you haven't been before, it's very slick, it's very upbeat, it's great crack, and you'll absolutely have a ball. Before I forget, Chris, I also want to recognise the other sponsors, so the category sponsors. So I mentioned obviously Airgrid as our lead sponsor, but we want to thank Gibson and Associates, who have come on board this year, Hickey, Clark and Langan, who are with us, I think this is for the third year, City of Derry of Airport, iMotors and Tata Consultancy Services. Without them, it'd be very difficult to do this, because it's very costly to set the whole thing up. So we thank them in advance for their continued support. We look forward to seeing them on the evening as part of the Highland team and as sponsors, and we hope that that continues going forward.
0: And when word gets out of who's won the various awards, it just spreads like wildfire on social media.
2: Well, we'll be live on social media. We'll be in and out on the evening. You know, if you're not in the room, you'll feel as if you are in the room, because we'll do as much broadcasting as we can. It's very exciting. The feedback we get online and on social media and Facebook is incredible. I think we had over 1,000 people watching last year at some stage of the evening. So we'd love to have everybody there, but we can't. There's only so many people that can get into the room. But if you're not, come onto our social media. You can watch it live. You can enjoy the crack and watch as we present the prestigious awards to individual businesses across Donegal.
0: My thanks to Sean Quinn, CEO of Highlands. And earlier there, you heard from Sinead Dooley, Head of Public Engagement with AirGrid, the main sponsors of the Highland Radio Customer Service Awards. Well, that's it for this edition of Business Matters on Highland Radio. The programme is also available as a podcast and can be found in the playback section of the Highland Radio website as well. In conclusion, may I wish you a healthy, happy and peaceful and profitable week ahead. Until the next time, from me, Chris Ashmore, goodbye.
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3: At 7, good evening, I'm Tina Gates. German Chancellor Friedrich Merz is describing the state election result as a disaster. However, he's promising to stay in office. Exit polls indicate Mr. Merz's centre-right CDU party came in with just 5% in one state. It's the CDU's lowest state result since the Second World War. Russian election officials say the electronic voting system there has faced large-scale cyber attacks. It comes after what's been described as the biggest overnight attack near Moscow. BBC journalist Yaroslava Hiruhina says the high number of online votes has raised questions.
4: Quite a lot of votes were cast online electronically, unprecedentedly high number, which raises suspicions because 2 million people have never voted electronically before. The only party that can be considered opposition and whose agenda was mainly to stop the war in Ukraine was stricken off the ballot several weeks before the election. There are some candidates from that party running in single constituencies, but they are not expected to get far.
3: Housing developments of up to 250 units won't require environmental impact assessments under changes being introduced at the end of the month. The move's aimed at speeding up delivery and reducing costs, Ruth O'Connell reports.
5: The Business Post is also reporting that basic screening will be required for up to 750 units and a full environmental impact assessment will only be necessary for developments above that number. A government source told the newspaper that environmental screening is already undertaken by local authorities in the context of zoning land for residential use. Exclusion thresholds will also be brought in for the transmission of electrical energy by overhead cables, private roads and wastewater treatment plants for projects serving a population below 10,000.
3: Gardaí are appealing for witnesses after two men died in separate crashes in Meath and Limerick overnight. A driver in his 50s died after his car struck a premises in Athboy at around 2 a.m. 40 minutes later, a driver in his 20s died when his car hit a tree near Adair. One passenger is critically injured, another has non-life-threatening injuries. The Taoiseach says he's confident in his approach to Northern Ireland and the Good Friday Agreement. Micheál Martin says he's focused on building stronger connections north and south through people, infrastructure and shared initiatives. He's rejecting claims the government hasn't been decisive enough on investment in the north.
6: We've already allocated €1 billion of shared island money and people say you're not decisive? I mean, come on. No one even thought of it. And in 5 years, we've allocated a billion. We have another billion to allocate out to 2035. This is real work on the ground. We've negotiated a joint framework agreement on legacy, which has eluded both governments and different successive governments for 30 years. That means something to people.
3: Residents have returned home after a controlled explosion of a viable device in Finglas in Dublin last night. Gardaí emergency services were called to the discovery near Northway Estate in Dublin 11. A cordon was set up and nearby homes were evacuated while the military's bomb disposal team dealt with the device. Focus Ireland says there are now more homeless children in Ireland than stars visible in the night sky. The charity's highlighting the figures with a telescope installation in Dublin St Patrick's Park today. Jessie Weisblatt hopes it reminds people there's a real child behind every number.
7: We found out that there was approximately 2,500 stars that are visible on a clear dark night sky to the human eye. And that's a very stark contrast to the current figure of children experiencing homelessness in Ireland, which is 5,659. So over double, I suppose, children in Ireland are experiencing homelessness than stars we can see in the sky when we look up, which, you know, seems like such a vast, big space.
3: And the Traitors Ireland returns tonight for its final week of episodes. There are just days remaining until the grand finale on September 22nd. And that's your latest news update at 4 minutes past seven.
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Good evening, it's Donna Marie Doherty here in for Jean Kern. This Sunday evening, we have loads coming up on the show. We're going to hear from the cast and crew of Tick, Tick, Boom. I want to hear what you remember from your childhood, and we're going to hear loads from our featured artist, which some of you would have been away with ourselves to go see. It's Irish Music Month. This week's featured artist is Westlife.

That is Westlife. Many of you would have been at the concert with ourselves. We did a trip there last week and could still be on the cards yet to go and see them because they are about halfway through now their 13-night residency. They are playing until the 26th of September, so they've got 6 shows left. I am not going to this one, but I have seen them before. They were actually my first ever concert, and I saw them about 2 years ago, and they put on some shows that they do. So if you're at it, let me know the crack. How did you get on? And was there any surprises there? So coming up on today's show, it's jam-packed. In about 15 minutes, I'll be talking to Daniel Brown, Katie Lucas and Adam Hannigan about Tick, Tick, Boom. You definitely know something about the show, even if you don't think you do. And I want to hear about your childhood memories as well, because I had a great day yesterday with my goddaughter and it just got me thinking about everything I used to do whenever I was younger. So get your requests in, get your texts in, birthday requests to 086 60 25,000. Voice notes always welcome. This one now for Aaron McShane, who put in the request for I'd Rather Go Blind by Etta James.

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That's Bewitched. I did not know of that song until very recently. They released it in 2024 in August on their EP Ripped Jeans. Just before that, we did have Etta James with I'd Rather Go Blind, and that was for Aaron McShane, who wants to wish his mum and dad, who are celebrating their 30th anniversary, a very, very happy anniversary. So they do. Now, you're going to notice we've been playing a lot more Irish artists, and we're going to try and play as many Irish artists as we can on today's show. That is because September's Irish Music Month. So on Highland Radio, that means more Irish music plays, more artist mentions, more gigs. You'll hear all about it here on Highland, so you will. And you'll also know that we're searching for our local hero in Irish music, and it's nearly complete, it's almost over. So we had four finalists who featured on a Greg Hughes show, and that was Killian McLaughlin and his track Peace of Mind, The Hopeful Kind, and their track Green Baby Go, Ryan McCauley with Nickname, and Ruby Rue with their track Breathless. You can vote on our website and click for whoever's track you enjoyed most, but the voting closes at midnight, so you have roughly around 3.5 hours left, so make sure that you get on that. And whoever gets the most votes will be announced on Tuesday's Greg Hughes show, and they will go on to represent us. So this happens across independent radio stations across Ireland, and to give the Irish music scene a big push, because Ireland and Irish people are so inherently talented. It's part of our culture. We pass stories through song, and that is not something that is going to go away anytime soon. So make sure you get on. It is nearly time. But until then, we're going to take the Fontaines DC, and that will bring us up nicely to our interview with Daniel, Katie and Adam.

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6: Yeah, hi, it's Lachlan here in number 42. 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
9: Welcome back. It's Jean Kearns Private Collection. I'm Donna Marie Doherty, filled in for tonight. And what I want to ask you firstly is, do you know this song?
10: 525,600 minutes. 525,000 moments.
9: I have absolutely zero doubt that you do, because that is Seasons of Love. It's from the hit musical Rent, and it also has featured in Glee, The Office, Saturday Night Live, The Simpsons, The Cleveland Show. And the man behind the song is Jonathan Larson. And Jonathan has his very own story too, which is being put on in the Ballor Arts Centre by Daniel Brown, Katie Lucas and Adam Hannigan, who's joining me here now. How are we, folks?
11: Hi.
12: Hello. How are we?
9: All good, all good. Now, what I want to talk to you about is, of course, Jonathan Larson and the show Tick, Tick, Boom, which you're putting on. Daniel, you're directing and you're playing Johnny.
12: Right.
9: Katie, choreographer, and Susan, and Adam is playing Michael and is doing the musical directing. Daniel, I'll come to yourself first. I've worked with you on a few projects, and I know that you absolutely are not able to help yourself whenever it comes to getting stuck into a character. So how has it been getting to know Jonathan?
12: I think it's been absolutely class. Like, going into this show, I obviously was familiar with Tick, Tick, Boom from the 2021 film. That was kind of my first exposure to it. And I also was familiar with Rent, having seen it a couple of times and having been in a production of it with Letterkenny Music and Drama Group, and yourself obviously being involved in that as well a few years ago. So having had that experience and being able to sort of really connect to Jonathan Larson's work, I was really excited to dig into it some more. And I think it's been such a good experience to really get to do that. I think that Jonathan Larson as a writer was so far ahead of his time, and being able to explore kind of his, I suppose, his semi-autobiographical story with Tick, Tick, Boom has been, it's just so exciting.
9: And Adam, musical directing wise, how has it been getting to know the songs?
13: It's been a lot of fun. I absolutely adore this musical. I love the music in it, and just getting really stuck into it, it's just been so, I don't know, rewarding.
9: Yeah, it's very gratifying whenever we'll see it all come together now on Thursday. This is about Jonathan before he reached success, which we'll come to in a little moment. But the whole idea, and you see it in Rent, is this sort of idea of the starving artist, where you do so much for your passion with very little reward. Katie, how has it been working with the story? Because it is very stripped back to sort of represent that.
10: It is, yeah. I mean, when you're working with the likes of three people, it's definitely stripped back. And I think a lot of people are familiar with Tick, Tick, Boom. They're familiar with the film. And, you know, what we've tried to portray is that the film version is actually very different to the musical. Like, there's loads of different characters. Like, Daniel, he's playing John, whereas myself and Adam are playing every other single character in it. Like, five different characters each. So it has been that... very different. Like, I've never done anything like it before. I don't think any of us have ever done anything like it before. But no, it's been a very, very exciting journey, and I'm really excited.

0: And it sort of came in the face of rejection that he had faced. And as you had mentioned before about like the whole starving artist's journey, he had written musicals before and nothing was really getting picked up by producers because the big Broadway producers were sort of considering his stuff was too new, it was too experimental to really take the risk on. And then on the smaller off-Broadway stages, they weren't really able to fit his shows in because they were so ambitious in scale and they were massive. So he never really felt he was getting a chance. And sort of in response to that, he wrote Tick, Tick, Boom as something that was really completely stripped back, needed as minimal staging requirements as possible. It was kind of a situation of if you gave him a room to play in and a band, he'd give you a show. So like the original version of Tick, Tick, Boom, before it sort of reached the sort of version of the script that we're working with, that was basically Jonathan Larson doing a big monologue by himself and then going and doing a song. He would play it on piano and he would sing. And it sort of has always had that spirit of doing as much as you can with what little you have. And we've really just tried to replicate that in our production, where we sort of try and make do with what we have and sort of try and bring all of our resources together to make the best thing that we possibly can.
1: Jonathan Larson's story is actually so heartbreaking. So this is set just a few days before he turns 30. And it's the whole idea of he feels like he's running out of time. And I suppose for people who don't know, he wrote Rent 5 years later and he passed away before he, like, just before it opened up on Broadway. So he didn't get to see his own success. Is that like an accurate enough telling of it?
0: Pretty much, yeah. Yeah, it was literally hours before its first public performance. He passed away really sadly. It was, I believe it's sort of understood at this point that he had undiagnosed Marfan syndrome. I hope I'm right in saying that. But if that had been known, maybe things would have been different. And there's something really quite sad and maybe a bit poetic about the idea that he wrote so much about, you know, making the most of the time that you have. And, you know, you could really sense through his work the hunger that he had to really make a difference and make an impact on the world. And the fact that he did do that, but never really got to actually be around to see that, I think is, I suppose, like, it's quite sad, but, like, it is poetic in a way.
1: So this is semi-biographical, I think, I don't know if I said that properly. You even see it at the start of the film, it's like, it's true apart from the parts that he had wrote in himself. So that is a rough idea of where Johnny is at the start. Kitty, you're Susan. Who's she and what's she like?
2: So Susan is John's girlfriend and she is a dance teacher in New York. And her dream, she wants to be a dance teacher, she wants to be successful, but she's starting to realise that the weight of New York, it's starting to drag her down a little bit, and she's starting to realise that there might be more outside of New York. So she's trying to get John to move away with her, but John is very adamant that he wants to stay. So there's a lot of kind of back and forth. So you do see like a lot of conflict between the two of them, and like you kind of get to discover their journey. So
1: it's all very exciting. And Adam, who's Michael?
3: Michael is John's best friend, and Michael represents everything John could have if he gave up on his dream. So Michael has the big job, he has the nice apartment, the nice car, he has enough money to feed himself. And basically it's the compromise of giving up on your dream to pursue something that's, you know,
1: that's bigger,
3: you can live off.
1: Yeah, and it is. And that's, you know, when you were talking about Irish Music Month here, and we see people, like, it's a bit different now that there's a bit more support for the arts, but it's still, you know, pretty tough if you want to go out and make it on yourself or make it by yourself. What has been, I suppose, the biggest challenges in doing a show like this? Sure, Adam, we'll start with you.
3: I suppose when it's so minimal, you can't really hide behind anything.
1: Yeah, you know? Yeah.
3: If that makes sense. Especially when we're me and Katie are doing so many characters, we kind of need to have an individual character for each one to make them stand out.
1: How many characters are you doing? Like, do you know off the top of your head?
3: I want to say 5 or 6.
2: Yeah, 5 or 6.
1: Wow.
3: But you have to kind of create a different identity for each one, even if it is a line or two, because you have to set them apart from who your main character, because like home base for me is Michael.
1: Yeah.
3: And then they're kind of, you have to set them apart and make them a wee bit different, you know, so.
1: Exactly. So whenever you're coming out, that the audience is like, why is Michael doing that now? You know, like that is, because you'll have people coming in who have absolutely no idea of the story at all. I do want to talk to you actually about when we're talking about set and stuff. You had if people who aren't familiar with Adam's a big music man, so he is, but you wanted a very specific type of keyboard for this.

0: Yeah, that's right. Me and Daniel were doing some digging into what Jonathan Larson actually would have used around the time period.
1: Mm-hmm.
0: So we discovered that maybe it was a Yamaha DX7 was the model.
2: I think so.
0: And we were doing a studio session with a friend of ours, and he said he had this old keyboard from years ago we could use. We're like, oh, let's see it. He uncovers it, and it's a Yamaha DX7, basically pristine. And you couldn't write it. Like, of all things we're looking for, we just happened to find that.
2: Yeah, it was really serendipitous.
1: Trying to, you know, whenever you want to stay true to the times of it. Katie, you've been doing all of the marketing as well. Like, it's really just has been the three of you. So how long have you actually been working on this now, Katie?
3: Really, I think probably from October last year was when we first kind of talked about it. And there's been a lot of work kind of behind the scenes between meeting up and creating like the tracks and stuff like that. And there's been a lot of work behind it.
1: So the tracks are all, you know, they're you haven't just like every single element's curated, like the tracks haven't been pulled from somewhere, they're all made. Like by yourselves, Adam?
2: Yeah, it's all been basically between as many of us as we can. We're just trying to pull in all of our resources and, you know, craft the show together.
1: Incredible. So. Incredible. Daniel, have you had any highlights in the show?
2: Oh, no, that's a good question. I've really found myself drawn to a lot of the songs and in ways that I sort of didn't in the same way from the film. Like there were songs that maybe stuck with me as catchy, but I think in the musical itself, some of the arrangements and how they're slightly different, they've really kind of stuck with me quite a lot. Like I think a good example of that would be like Johnny Can't Decide, for instance, where I think there's way more of the three characters or the three performers in the show getting to sort of sing together in that in a way that isn't really in the musical's version. I think another one that's jumping out to me right now is No More. I think that's going to be a really good bit of crack whenever you get to see it on stage. It really is a show that takes you in so many different directions. You know, like there's bits where, you know, hopefully you'll be buckled over laughing, and other times where it does get quite emotional and it really cuts to the core. And you just get a little bit of everything. So it's almost kind of hard to pick one or two highlights, really.
1: From it. Now, we said that John Thurston very sadly died just before Rent had come out, but you sir sort of fallen in on the anniversary of that, Daniel.
2: Yeah, I think this year in particular has been like a really big sort of celebration of Jonathan Larson's legacy. You know, there's a revival of Rent that's actually opening on the West End. Quite conveniently, I think their first performance is on the same night as our last one, which is quite funny. That wasn't really planned or anything, obviously, but it's quite cool. And then another show that was on the go over in London there throughout this year was the Jonathan Larson Project, which basically takes a lot of unfinished, unreleased kind of works of his that never got a chance to get put on stage and kind of makes a production involving those, which was really cool. So there's been like a lot of celebration around his work, and you know, it's quite funny where, you know, in the year that Rent turns 30, we're doing a show written by Jonathan Larson about turning 30. But beyond that as well, Tick Tick Boom itself as a show, I think now, if I'm not mistaken, is around about as old as Jonathan Larson was when he passed away. And I think what's really interesting about that is, you know, the show is still quite relevant. It feels very modern. It feels like it still has a lot to say about the world that we're living in now, even though it came from a long time ago. And, you know, I think it's probably relevant in ways that Jonathan Larson sort of maybe never could have expected. You know, you think about how, like, with the amount of AI slop you see now and how that has had such an impact over the creative space. In such a negative way. And like it sort of has, in a lot of ways, called into question, from some people at least, the sort of merits of pursuing your craft. And I think that a show like Tick Tick Boom has a lot to say about why it's good to pursue your passions. And, you know, it sort of spends a lot of time on that question. There's no way that Jonathan Larson could have seen that coming, obviously, but it's found its way to be relevant yet again.
1: It's the mark of a good maker, as they say. His pieces are all, they're all so timeless. Even Rent, you know, like you could put Rent on and put modern clothes on and you wouldn't be any none the wiser, maybe apart from throwing the keys down at the start. Katie, I'm going to come back to you here. You have one last marketing plug to do. Where, when, how can we get tickets?
3: Oh, you can get tickets on the Balor Arts website, or you can contact the box office on 074-913-1840.
1: Oh, she's good. She's good. That's Adam Hannigan, Kitty Lucas, and Daniel Brown there. The cast and crew of Tick, Tick, Boom, thank you very much for joining me.
0: Thank you.
2: Thank you so much.
1: We'll close out here. Now, this is Johnny Can't Decide, which was mentioned there by Daniel. This is the Andrew Garfield version from the film.

0: Johnny Can't Decide, that is in the musical Tick Tick Boom, which you can catch on Friday and Saturday coming up in the Ballard Arts Centre.
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Dolly Parton with 9 to 5. I have some messages to catch up on. The first one's, hi Donna Marie, caught the end of that interview. When and what is the show? So it's Tick Tick Boom. It's on in the Ballarat Centre this Friday and Saturday. So there's two nights and the tickets are already quite limited. So make sure that you get yours. You can get it on the website or you can give the box office a call. Another one in, enjoying the great music, Donna Marie. Westlife was my first concert too. It was the late 90s or early 2000s. I took my young daughter, Sonia. I loved it. And I was asking about childhood memories, and one is about going to see Ballers, or going to see shows in the Ballar. And in particular, All Shook Up, that one's in from Emily. Now, this one is for Mary and her daughter Sonia, if they're listening. It's a little bit more of Westlife. This one is World of Our Own. It's our featured artist, and it's for Mary, who also had Westlife as her first show.

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8: At 8, News. Good evening, I'm Tina Gates. A motorcyclist in his 50s has been killed in a crash in County Wexford. His motorbike and a van collided on the R736 near Wellington Bridge just before 3:15 this afternoon. The man was pronounced dead at the scene. The driver of the van didn't need immediate hospital treatment. The road remains closed tonight for a technical examination and local diversions are in place. 43 Georgian nationals, including 3 children, have been deported from Ireland on a charter flight today. The Department of Justice, Home Affairs and Migration confirms the plane left Dublin this afternoon and landed in Tbilisi this evening. It's the 6th charter deportation operation this year, with the aircraft costing more than €225,000, excluding VAT. In a statement this evening, Justice Minister Jim O'Callaghan says deportations show immigration rules are being enforced, but stresses that most Georgian people living here are here legally and making a positive contribution to the state. Germany's Chancellor has described a state election result as a disaster but promised to stay in office. Exit polls suggest Friedrich Merz's Christian Democratic Union got just 5% of the vote in one area, with heavy losses expected too in Berlin. Just 2 weeks ago, the far-right Alternative for Germany party won a regional state election, putting further pressure on the country's leader. Russian officials say Ukrainian forces have launched more than 1,000 drones, included at targets in Moscow. The Russian capital's mayor claims the attack was planned with the aim of disrupting elections, which were happening today. Russia's also blaming Ukraine and the UK for cyber attacks, but insists all votes will be counted. Defence Secretary Wes Streeting reiterated Britain's position.
9: This is Putin's war. It's a war of his choosing. It was unprovoked, and it is vital that the Ukrainians prevail, because history teaches us that when tyrants go unchallenged, they come back for more.
8: The Garda Ombudsman's re-examining the arrest and death of Evan Fitzgerald. The 22-year-old died in a Carlow shopping centre in May last year, a week before he was due to face trial on firearms charges. According to the Irish Mail on Sunday, Fitzgerald has reopened the investigation following a complaint by a relative of the deceased young man. Group political editor of the Irish Mail on Sunday, John Lee, says this takes the investigation in a different direction.
10: That kind of puts it on a different level from previous inquiries that the Ombudsman has conducted in relation to this death. But this is a third inquiry, and what we now know is a relative of his has made that complaint, and that brings it on to a serious level.
8: Housing developments of up to 250 homes will no longer need environmental impact assessments under new government proposals. The plan changes would alter the environmental checks required before those developments can go ahead. The move is aimed at speeding up delivery and reducing costs. The Taoiseach says Sinn Féin's made a strategic error by linking Irish unity with Scottish and Welsh independence. The party last week signed a cooperation agreement with the SNP and Plaid Cymru. But Micheál Martin says a joint campaign is not the best route to a united Ireland. Residents have returned home after a controlled explosion of a viable device in Finglas in Dublin last night. Gardaí and emergency services were called to the discovery where Northway Estate in Dublin 11. A cordon was set up and nearby homes evacuated. And Traitors Ireland returns tonight for its final week of episodes. There are just days remaining until the grand finale on September 22nd. That's your latest news update at 4 minutes past eight.
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That's Lingered there with the Cranberries. We started talking childhoods earlier, but if you follow me on social media, you would have seen that I got the makeover of a lifetime yesterday by my lovely goddaughter, who is 7 years old. I got the works. I got tattoos. I got my nails done, which are still done, and I've been getting so many compliments on hair and makeup. She made a headpiece out of leaves and went out to the garden to see if she could find any flowers to match, and she couldn't, but we said that we'd get to it next time. And it just reminded me so much of, you know, being that age and the stuff that you get up to. And I was like, oh, I hope that like Clara will remember this whenever she's older, because it was so much fun. So it was. So I've asked, what do you guys remember from your childhood? And some messages have come in. This one came in from Rath Mullen saying, I loved watching The Den after school. Bosco was my favourite. I'd be glued every afternoon. My show whenever I came back used to be Ned's Classified School Survival Guide. And I see that they do a podcast now, and it's so strange seeing them older. Michael saying he loved building forts, used to use old bits of timber, blankets and whatever we could find. Looking back, they're absolutely terrible. And Patrick and Gortark says, we're always outside cycling, climbing trees and making dens. There was no such thing as being bored, but let me know, what did you get up to? I have another message in here, and it's something I want to make sure we get chatting about before the time comes up, because in about an hour and 20 minutes Traitors is back on, and someone's asked here saying, am I watching it? I am. I'm going to be devastated whenever it's over. So are you watching it? Let me know. And this person's also asked for a little bit of Boyzone. So this is a picture of you. It's a nice little Sunday feeling, getting us all ready for the week ahead and to get glued to the TV screens now for the next 3 nights. And stay off social media, because it will be spoiled.

Boyzone there for Liam. He messaged in saying he can't wait to see the Traitors. And a few other messages in here of some people saying that they think that the Traitors is going to win it. I don't think they are. I think the Faithfuls will get it because there's no way that they're not going to realise now after, it's actually spoilers, I'm going to talk about it, but now after that DJ was obviously Faithful, there's no way that they're not immediately turning to Park and Carla, I think. And did you see Siobhan McSweeney on The Late Late Show talking about it? The way that she was saying that they're terrible Faithfuls, I think that we're being led down the garden path. Another person who was on was Danny from The Script, and he is gotten himself into the whole Ed Sheeran debacle. If he's sure he's up to date on everything that's been going on with Ed Sheeran and Macklemore being taken off the tour because of what he said about Palestine, and essentially the promoters for Ed Sheeran's tour that's on in America said that they are not wanting Macklemore on it anymore, and Macklemore got the boot. All of Ed Sheeran's other support acts also pulled out, and two of them were Irish acts. And last on Friday night on The Script, then Danny said that on the dates they're meant to be playing in America, they're in the Three Arena, and that they're more than welcome to join The Script. Not controversial, but it's a big statement that they're making to Ed Sheeran, and a lot of people don't feel too sorry for Ed Sheeran, saying that he's gotten himself into this mess. Katie Gillen actually has done a summary of everything that's happened. You can catch it on our social media channels. It's on TikTok and Instagram, and it'll be up on Facebook very, very shortly. But The Script has a new album out, The User's Guide to Being Human, and this is the title track from it, which they're going to be bringing to the Three Arena and to Belfast at the end of October.

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6: Yeah, hi, it's Lachlan here in number 42. 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

That was Seema with Running Planning, and I got to see her at Electric Picnic and it was incredible. My only complaint is that it wasn't long enough, but it never was going to be whenever it was at a festival. She was fantastic, so she was, and oh, I can't wait for her to have some big shows again, because I wanted to see the full thing from start to finish. And what I really enjoyed at the end, she like went into the crowd and all, and she was like just so excited to be with everyone. No, I wasn't near up the front, but I saw some videos on TikTok from afterwards, and somebody who was in the crowd was someone that she had like went to school with, I think. And she was like trying to go through the crowd doing her last song. Here's Kira, Kira. She's like, oh my God, how are you? And they're like, you know, it was just so, so Irish and just so typical of, you know, like meeting somebody and a night out and the music's so loud and you're like, I haven't seen you in ages. And the fact that that was her at Electric Picnic, coming from the stage and meeting somebody she knew, you wouldn't get that anywhere else. When

Sister Sisters, take your mama. John Wallace has messaged in. Can you please wish a happy 35th wedding anniversary to Una and Seamus McGrory and say hello to Jean Kern and all my friends. That's from John Wallace. Seamus has also messaged in. He loved playing football in the field with the neighbours, disappear for hours and only come home whenever somebody started shouting for us. And that's not the way things are anymore. I know if I was watching my nieces and they were outside and I couldn't see them, I'd lose my life. So I would. Niamh in Buncrana says, Saturday mornings watching SMTV Live and then spending the rest of the day playing with friends. I loved whenever you get up on a Saturday morning and get cereal. And I used to watch, what was it? Was it Diddy, Dick and Dom? And then I can't even remember the other name of the show. Caroline Flack used to presented. Claire says she loved watching Friends, far too young to understand the half of it, but loved watching it with my older brother and sisters. I can also relate to that one. My sister Teresa, I remember her watching it, and Kelly, me and Kellyanne would watch it with her, and you know, it mostly went over her head, but like Friends now, something that would also still stick on any time. A little bit of Niall Horan now, half an hour left, get your requests in.

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3: I've been very kindly reminded that the song or the show I was thinking of was TMI with Caroline, Sam and Mark. This one's Sinead O'Connor.

That's Sinead O'Connor there. I just seen on social media, if you're going down to Westlife, this kind of ties in a bit there, if you were listening to our interview earlier, Daniel Brown was talking about AI and a little bit of it. There's just to be mindful that some of the merch that you can get, that's obviously not the official merch, you know, there'll be ones that you pass on the way by. Somebody bought a bucket hat and it had about 15 members of Westlife on it, but it was totally AI'd the whole way around. And the girl in the video just said she was raging because she didn't realise whenever she got it. And then whenever she actually looked at it, it's actually ridiculous. So it is, it looks really funny. She's not laughing though. So if you're heading to Westlife, be mindful of it. And it's mad that, you know, that's obviously just does not apply to right now. Christmas coming up as well. Be mindful of maybe some of the things that you'll see for sale. They'll be sold. I'm just kind of thinking on the likes of Etsy and stuff. There'll be things that are marketed as bespoke, and what you could get back could end up being AI generated. If you don't want your photos ran through an AI machine, just be mindful whenever we're coming into that season now. In the spirit of Irish Music Month, I am going to play a song from a group called Arrakis Roll from Belle Buffet. It's odd and I like it, and I think it's such a funky wee tune, so it is. I don't actually think Arrakis Roll's together anymore, which is really sad, but if you see Jordan Hannigan, you'll see him, he's out gigging a good bit, and you ask for it really, really nicely, I'd say he'll do it for you.

0: That's Arrakis Roll. It's a feature in Jordan Hannigan from Belle Buffet. And I'm pretty sure Adam's also on that, who we were speaking to earlier on the show. That's called Odd, and I like it.
1: 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The finalists are Killian McLaughlin, Peace of Mind. The Hopeful Kind, Green Baby Go.
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Green Day there with Wake Me Up When September Ends. We are taking our last track here now from our featured artist, which is Westlife. If you want to give anybody a shout out or say happy birthday, you need to text in before this song finishes up. And then we'll be handing over to Tommy Rothney.

0: Baby, that one was especially requested by Emily, who loves Westlife. Just before we wrap up, I was on about being careful with AI stuff whenever it comes to Christmas. I just want to read this out very quickly. My poor mommy fell for one of those last Christmas around the advent calendars. The photo showed 24 mini bottles of Irish whiskey behind wooden doors. She paid €45 thinking she was getting me a massive treat. It landed and it was a thin cardboard box with 24 flat laminated pictures of whiskey bottles printed on it. €45 for photos of small bottles of Jameson. God love her. So be mindful of it. It can happen very, very easy, and you're not stupid if it happens to you, because it happens to quite a lot of people. That is me, folks. So thank you so much for tuning in. Gina will be back next week. Tommy Rosny is up next after the news.
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Sunday evening, the Country Boy coming to you earlier tonight with some country music, and I'll be taking through for the remainder of the evening with some country music, getting us off to start the show tonight. Randy Travis will get a road song called Highway Junkie. But before we go on, a big thanks to Donna Marie sitting in for Jean, and a great surprise, just tuned in to Donna Marie coming up the road, and I haven't seen her in a while, and she's looking good and playing some great stuff there, and she will be back again, you can be sure of that. Don't forget, if you'd like a request or dedication, you can text or WhatsApp me to 086 60 25,000. I'd love to hear from you wherever you are this Sunday evening. There's George Strait. Dedicate this one to Shane down in Burt.

Sound of George Strait, taking it back to 2015 from his Cold Beer Conversations album, and It Takes All Kinds. Dedicate that one to Shane Wallace down in Bertie. He's a big George Strait fan. Here's Creed Fisher doing an old Willie Nelson's Waylon Jennings song.

0: to incredible demand, we have managed to secure a further 25 flight packages for Highland in the Sun 2027. But they won't last long. If you've been thinking about joining us in Torremolinas from the 12th to the 18th of May, then now's your chance. 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

new album he is coming out in the early March of next year. That's one called Fiddling Around, taking us up to 21 minutes past the hour of 9 o'clock on a Sunday evening. And if you just joined us, you're very welcome indeed. A country boy coming to you earlier tonight, and I'll be taking it through for the remainder of the evening with some country music. And if you have a favourite country song you'd like to hear, get in touch. You can text or WhatsApp me to 086 60 25000. Big hello to Colette out there. Colette, you're looking for Matt Levy and Call the Preacher, the old Pullover Street song.

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Vince Gill doing a bit of Haggard there with The Fight Inside of Me from an album he had out a couple of years ago. And if you heard the break there, just on the ad break, you would have heard that September is Irish Music Month here on High.

20th of September, and winner will be announced on Greg's show on Tuesday, and the winner will go and represent Highland Radio in the national finals, and we wish them all the best. Talking of great Irish artists, want to dedicate this one to Katie Costello out in Ardmore Island. Mary Black, a song all about you, Katie.

goes, Mary Black and Katie. Dedicate that one to Kate Costello out there on Moore Island, who's a good old Katie, and one of Irish finest artists, Mary Black. So don't forget to vote for the artist on the Highland Radio local search for a star, and you can do it between now and midnight.

0: On this week's Daily Debates, Conor Gartland and Colin Breithna give us their expert opinion on the hurling finals taking place this Saturday at the O'Donnell Park. 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
6: Howdy folks, this is Aaron Watson, and country music is safe in the hands of the country boy.
7: That clock like a red-tailed hawk sitting high on a power line pole. Gonna punch out, punch in, break in the week and cash it out.

Texas singer-songwriter Aaron Watson and the hit The Hay Running from his current album. Remember going to see him up in Whelan's in Dublin a couple of years ago, and a great artist he is as well. Big hello to all the gang over in Carrick who wanted to hear Alison Krauss singing this.

Ada back to 1984. That was Vern Gosden, and I can tell by the way that you dance that you're going to love me tonight. A few Don Williams fans out there wanted to hear something from Don. Here he is up to take us to the news. Spinning around.

Getting the second hour of the show off to a start tonight. That was Dan Seals with a young lady called Catherine McPhee and The Healing Kind from an album that was just released of his greatest hits, kind of a duet. Dan Seals and Friends, and that was Catherine McPhee with him there. Going to dedicate this next one to Tommy Cunningham up in Carindon. It's T.R. Dallas, and it's the 45th anniversary of this song. He recorded it 45 years ago. It's an old Mac Davis song called It's Hard to Be Humble.

On his 45th anniversary, that's T.R. Dallas, and It's Hard to Be Humble. Dedicate that one to Tommy Cunningham up in Karen Donna, who's a big T.R. Dallas fan. John Wallace asked me to wish a happy 35th wedding anniversary to Una and Seamus McCrory out there. And also, John asked me to say hello to all his friends and play a Gary Mangan song for you all.

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6: Hello, everybody. This is Alex Miller. Let's hear a song off my new album, Miller Time. Hit it, country boy.

Alex Miller from his current album and the ones that take me home. Would you please play Jim Reeves' Distant Drums for my cousin in Buncran, and that's her name is Rita. Rita, how's it going? Eileen asked me to play this one for you, so here is Jim Reeves.

Then Distant Drums, that's Farita up in Bunkrana from her cousin Eileen. And ladies, hope you're keeping well. Chris Adams over there in Canton, in Ohio, who was up here in the station with you just this night, fortnight. He's back home, settled in at home in Canton, in Ohio. Chris, you're looking for this one from David Frizzell and Shelley West called You're the Reason God Made Oklahoma.

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That's Sound of Chris Hillman with the Desert Rose Band and Ashes of Love, taking us up to just after 10:30 on a Sunday evening. A few George Jones fans wanted to hear something from the Possum. Oh, yeah.

George Jones, a good-hearted woman, dedicate that one to a few George Jones fans. Big hello to Charlie down in Dunfanaghy, who wanted to hear Mary Gamble doing The Boys from the County Armagh. No bother, Charlie. And if Mary and George are listening in, hello, good listening.

Ireland's very own Mary Gamble and the Byes from the County Armagh. Dedicate that one to Charlie down there in Dunfanaghy, who'll sleep well tonight. Now, I've mentioned earlier on about it being Irish Music Month here on Highland Radio and all the local radio stations around the country. And our Search for a Local Hero competition was on last week. And you can vote up until midnight tonight. And the four contestants were Killian McLaughlin for his track Peace of Mind. The Hopeful Kind had their track Green Baby Go, and Rian McCauley had his track Nickname, and Ruby Rua had their track Breathless. And if you want to vote for any of the four, you can go to the Highland Radio website and click on Local Hero tab and at the top of the homepage, and you can vote. And voting closes tonight at midnight, and the winner will be announced on Greg's show on Tuesday. So the best of luck to them all. Now, I've been asked to say hello to George Ford here in the mountaintop, or that's where he's originally from. I'm not sure where he's living now, but Tony and Madeline asked me to say hello to you, George, and play a little song for you.

Douglas said the only lie I was nearly going to say the only lie I ever loved for George Ford up here on the mountaintop. This one for Mary Catherine and Andrea, Big Mike Denver fans. All right, girls.

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suppose the wonderful Mandy Burnett, who I met the last time I was out in Nashville, and she played Patsy Cline in a musical out there for years, and she has a great album out at the moment too called The Nashville Songbook, in which she does covers of some great country classics, and a fine singer she is indeed. Don't forget, if you'd like a request or dedication, you can text or WhatsApp me to 086 60 25000. Big hello to Mary and Sean, who are on the banks of the Fawn, out in Fawn there, in the camper van, enjoying the view, and looking for a bit of Logan McCool.

Logan McCool and Rainbow and Roses, dedicate that one to Sean and Mary, who are in their camper van up there in Fawn, enjoying the views. There you go. Big hello to Neely Keeney over in Glenties. Neely, you're looking for Ella Langley. Here she's doing a great country classic.

There you go, Nashville Cat said that's John Sebastian, Tony Jackson and Vince Gill doing a John Sebastian song. And John used to be the lead vocalist with the group The Lovin' Spoonful back in the 60s. And there's a great video of that if you ever see it on YouTube. Three boys are sitting in the studio in Nashville doing Nashville Cats. And John wrote that song way back in the 60s. Taking us up to nearly 10 past 11 on a Sunday evening here on the show. And if you just joined us, you're very welcome indeed. The Country Boy has been here early tonight. I've been here since 9 o'clock. And if you'd like a request in the final 2 hours of the show, you can text or WhatsApp me to 08660 25000. Here's one for Mary and John.

Matter much, that's Rick Trevino. Dedicate that one to Mary and John out there. Here's Peach Legal doing a great version of an old Ernest Tubbs song called Walking the Floor Over You.

Ed Bruce and Angeline, dedicate that one to Graham Strain out in Ballymacool, who's a big Ed Bruce fan. Big hello to John from Lucan in Dublin. John, you're looking for a bit of Emmylou Harris tonight.

Look at us, Vince Gill from the album Pocket Full of Gold for Molly up in Derry. A few Rick Trevino fans wanted to hear him singing Dr. Time.

0: Hey, who is this country boy?
1: You mean the one that's on the radio right now?
0: That's the one.
1: That'd be the country boy, Tommy Rosny.
0: Is he still alive?
1: Yeah, he's still around.
0: All right.

Himself, Glen Campbell, taking us up to just after 11:30 on the Sunday evening, and dedicate that one to a few gang up in Draperstown. We're big Glen Campbell fans. Here's Alan Jackson doing a great version of an Eagles classic.

Alan Jackson and Tequila Sunrise, and you can find that on an album called Common Threads, which was an album there. Her Country Salutes, the songs of the Eagles, where all the country artists do Eagles songs, and Travis Tritt did Take It Easy on it, and some other great versions of Eagles songs as well. I want to say hello to Martin Boner, originally from Convoy, but is tuned in up there in Naas in County Kildare at the moment, and a regular listener to the show. He said, anything at all by Rodney Crowell.

Rodney Crowell from Martin Boner up there in Naas in County Kildare, originally from Convoy. Martin, nice to have your company tonight. Big hello to Matthew out there, who was up in Castle Blaney at the weekend. There was a big weekend there for Big Tommy, would have been 90 last Friday, and there was events all over the place up there in Castle Blaney. And Matthew is a Big Tom fan.

our song on the radio, taking us up to nearly 10 minutes, 12 o'clock on a Sunday evening here on the show. And if you just joined, you're very welcome indeed. Don't forget, if you have a favourite song and you'd like to hear it on the radio, you can text or WhatsApp me to 08660 25000. Here's Joe Nichols from the early days and Broken Hearts Full.

Sam Merle Haggard. That was the title track of one of his many, many albums, and dedicate that one to Hugo up in Lustigill. To take us up to the news in the hour, here's something for a few Tiny Tucker fans called The List.

0: sky.
1: Shanna Ray Scott doing a great version of Ghost Riders in the Sky, taking us up to just about 10 past midnight and into the final hour of the show. Want to say hello to John Farry, who was seen floating around the Clonmary tonight at David James's show, and John is on his way home at the moment. A fine singer-songwriter in his own right, and I believe John is working on some material of his own. John, you'll have to get it up as soon as out. But you wanted to hear this one from Dolly Parton and a few of her friends.

suppose Dolly Parton with Linda Ronstadt and Emmy Lou Harris and Wildflowers, dedicate that one to John Farry on his way home after a great gig in the Clonry. And John, if you're still tuned in there, as soon as you get your own song recorded, don't forget to send it up. Here's Marty Stewart doing an old Neil Young song.

And then one day a wealthy customer bought the Indian maid. He took her oh so far away, but old Kalijah stayed.

Here it goes, that's Peach Legal doing a little selection of old Hank Williams songs there with Elijah and Jambalaya on the Bayou. Taking us up to just after 20 past 12 on a nearly Monday morning. Want to dedicate this next one to my brother-in-law. He heard me playing it on the show on Friday night and he had a good old laugh. It's Bobby Bear with the Three-Legged Man.

0: And here's Townes Van Zandt singing a song he wrote many a year ago that was a big hit for Willie Nelson and Merle Haggard.
1: Living on the road, my friend,

Hans Van Zandt and Poncho and Lefty, song he wrote for William Merle back in the day. Here's a lady who's coming to Sligo Live next month, Roseanne Cash, and a great country classic.

To go old Crow Medicine Show from the current album and a song called Rye Whiskey. Big hello to Shauna Porter up in Derry. Shauna, you're looking for Drake Milligan and Slow Dancing to a Fast Song.

Rick Mulligan and Slow Dancing to a Fast Song for Sean up in Derry. Big hello to Barry Gallagher out in Bridgend. Barry, you're looking for something from Michael English.

Here he goes, Michael English and Home Away From Home for Barry down in Bridgend. Want to say hello to my good old friend Hook Malone over there in Kansas, who's a regular listener, and it's early afternoon in Kansas, and Hook does what I do every Sunday. He listens into me first, and then he turns over to hear it, watch his favourite football team who are playing today. That's Kansas City Chiefs are playing the Colts today, so... Hook, I hope you win, and the Kansas City Chiefs are a good old team. Does Rhonda watch the football with you, or do you just watch it on your own? Anyways, I know you're a big fan of Graham Parsons. Here he is with Emmylou Harris.

That's all it took. Graham Parsons and Emmy Lou for Hook Malone over there in Kansas, who's looking forward to watching his favourite team, the Kansas City Chiefs, right after the show. So, Hook, hope you have a win today. Here's Willie Nelson doing a bit of Haggard.

Eddie Rogers and Lucille for Jared out in Shireland. Jared, you remember that? There's a lady called Renan Lee, and tell me.

Brennan Lee and Tell Me from her current album, bringing me to the second last number on the show tonight. Big hello to Molly Callan out there. Molly, how's it going? Should have been in bed ages ago. There's 1100 Springs.

0: That's a little honky-tonk band from Texas called 1100 Springs. And let's move out to the country. Just about bringing me to the end of the show for another Sunday night, early Monday morning. Just to say a big thank you to all of you who got in touch over the last couple of hours. Hope you enjoyed the music I threw out for you tonight. Hope you can join me again on Wednesday night after Colm and Rula Boulia. We'll be playing some more country music. And you never know, I might have somebody live in the studio as well. You never know. Anyway, I was going to leave you tonight with a song from Joe Nichols and Rhonda Vincent. It comes from a tribute album to the Louvin Brothers, a little piece called Cash in the Barrelhead. You're out on the road, be careful, get to your destination safe and sound. Good night.
1: Got in a little trouble

cross for Logan on the street. When the judge read the verdict, I was a guilty man. He said $45, 30 days in the can.